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3: WSVA's local AccuWeather for Harrisonburg and the Shenandoah Valley. Mostly cloudy, warm and humid tonight. The low just 68. Quite warm and humid on Tuesday. Mostly sunny. The high 88. Wednesday will be the start of an extended stretch of very hot and humid weather. Mostly sunny. The high 96. Mostly sunny. Extremely hot and humid Thursday. The high of 98. And Friday, still hot and humid with sunshine. Chance for an afternoon thunderstorm. The high 99. I'm AccuWeather meteorologist Jason Caterina on WSVA.
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2: Just a few months after a big fight in Congress over the expiration of Obamacare subsidies gripped the nation, we're beginning to see some impacts of that decision. ABC's Sherry Preston with the latest.
3: Millions of people had fallen off the rolls of health insurance through the Affordable Care Act. New government numbers show enrollment in February was down by 3 million people compared to last year. Experts say it's likely connected to the end of federal subsidies for premiums and the much higher cost for those who can't get health insurance through work.
2: The Pentagon confirms a U.S. Marine who went missing at sea has been declared dead.
4: Lance Corporal Armando Ortiz Canseco was taking part in a training operation aboard the USS Anchorage off the coast of Southern California last week. The 21-year-old was reported missing from the amphibious transport dock ship last Thursday. There was a large-scale search and rescue effort, but he was not found. Now the U.S. Marines are declaring Canseco deceased and are releasing his identity. Canseco enlisted in the Marine Corps in 2023. Alex Stone, ABC News, Los Angeles.
2: Off the coast of Malta, one tourist was killed. Two others were injured after the popular Kissing Elephant Rock formation collapsed. One of the injured was an American who was rescued, sent to the hospital, and later released. Police in Germany investigating a deadly shooting at a youth facility today that killed six. Authorities say the suspected shooter and two others are in custody. I'm Stephanie Officer, ABC News.
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6: For News Talk 92.1 and 550 WSBA, I'm Carolyn Unger. Paving operations may cause delays in both Augusta and Shenandoah counties over the next several weeks. The Virginia Department of Transportation's Brian Baer says one such project begins today on Route 11 Lee-Jackson Highway.
7: Keep an eye out for northbound and southbound single lane closures between Route 620 Spotswood Road and Route 1210 Spittler Circle for paving operations. That daytime work will continue through July 30th.
6: Meanwhile, in Shenandoah County, Baer says flaggers will be controlling traffic on Route 263 Orkney Grade for paving operations between Route 72 Kelly Road and Route 11 Main Street, Mount Jackson. The project is scheduled to continue through August 1st. Milling and paving work begins tonight on University Boulevard in Harrisonburg. Officials say the project will take place near Reservoir Street and will require lane closures and flagging operations to guide traffic through the intersection of University and Reservoir. For WSVA News, I'm Carolyn Unger.
8: 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Here's your host, McGraw-Milhaven.

0: safeguards against a politically motivated firing and who has union representation and had the safeguards of the career civil service. Those appear to have been shattered today. So let's say there's a whole bunch of climatologists working for the federal government who acknowledge climate change or argue for policies to combat climate change. A president who doesn't believe in climate change can just fire them all. How about a president who doesn't believe in vaccines? Firing all the doctors who work on vaccines at the Department of Health and Human Services. These are the types of tools that could be available to a president now. Or how about a president just doesn't like the politics of people who work in Washington, D.C. or New York City or Los Angeles and wants to fire them because they may not be politically aligned with him? This is a unique amount of power. And one could argue, I know this because they've been arguing it to me today, that you risk starving the federal government of experts, people who are very good at keeping us healthy, secure, a strong functioning country for political motivations. And that's not a one party dynamic. The next guy can do it too.
1: Yeah, and let's go on to primaries now, because I want to make sure that we got enough time. You're a D.C. guy, America 250. There's a big state fair happening out on the Mall. I want to hear your side of the story. But with the primaries going on right now, has that redistricting decision shown up in some of the primaries?
0: It certainly raises the stakes, because there are fewer competitive races across America now than there were before all the gerrymandering that was unleashed in May and June. I'm telling you, there's a story developing in Colorado that is captivating Washington, D.C. tonight. In Colorado, it's primary day tomorrow, and it was to be a boring night with very little drama, very little interest. But all of a sudden, some insurgent Democrats are putting scares into the entrenched, powerful Democrats running for nomination for re-election in Colorado tomorrow. It popped up out of nowhere. This is symmetrical, Josh, to what we saw in New York City, where you saw a branch of Democratic socialists knock out entrenched incumbents with very little warning. If tomorrow in Colorado, if you're doing the show at this time tomorrow night, and you hear that a Senator John Hickenlooper or Congresswoman Diana DeGette have lost their primaries against unknown, undercertified challengers, people who have not been in elected office before or have, you know, longstanding federal government ties, we got an issue going on here. It's not just an anti-Republican sentiment in the polling you're seeing. It's an anti-incumbent sentiment. People want elected officials who are more aggressive about pricing, and they will hold both parties accountable unless they see some movement. Watch Colorado tomorrow.
1: Yep. And I just went to the grocery store. My shopping days is Sundays, and it ain't getting any cheaper.
0: Brutal.
1: I'll tell you that much. I mean,
0: dude, when did we start paying $6 for smaller boxes of cereal? When did that start? Because that needs to end.
1: I mean, I think I paid $9 for some juice that was normally $4. So everything's getting more expensive. Let's talk before we let you go. McFarland Monday, Scott McFarland, chief Washington correspondent and anchor at Midas Touch. Let's talk about D.C. What's going on the Mall, the Great American State Fair, Freedom 250, America 250. You talk to a Republican and they'll say it's the biggest crowds they've ever seen. You talk to a Democrat and they say nobody's showing up. What do you see?
0: Well, let me give you the contrarian argument, or the argument in between. The crowds are humble. They are not large. I'm in this city every day. I'm near the National Mall many times a week. This is a nothing crowd on the National Mall for the Great American State Fair. It's not a single person's fault. It's been miserable weather. I mean, it's been, you know, those days, sticky, 98 degrees. You feel like you're sweating the second you open the door. It's been storming. They've had to cancel parts of the shows because of storms. And then, oh, by the way, the week's going to end here at the Great American State Fair with a feels-like temperature of 107 degrees. I'm not sure who wants to be hanging out on the National Mall with no air conditioning, no indoor plumbing, and no place to shield yourself. That's been a problem. But it's been politicized. Hard to deny it's been politicized.
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2: It's America at Night with McGraw-Milhaven. McGraw is out on vacation all week. My name is Josh Gilbert, sitting in the chair. I want to thank Scott McFarland, McFarland Mondays. And coming up next, we're talking Iran with Mark Chandler. It is America at Night. My name is Josh Gilbert. Thanks for having me.
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7: ABC News, I'm Stephanie Officer. President Donald Trump says he'll continue fighting the case brought against him by E. Jean Carroll after the Supreme Court rejected his appeal in one of her cases. ABC's Mary Bruce.
8: The Supreme Court letting stand a jury's $5 million judgment in favor of writer E. Jean Carroll. The jury found Trump sexually abused Carroll in the mid-90s and later defamed her. The president asked the justices to review the case, but they refused. And so now Trump will have to pay Carroll that $5 million.
7: For now, those pursuing grad degrees in nursing, physical therapy, and many other fields will be eligible to take out higher federal student loans after a federal judge blocked part of a Trump administration rule. The U.S. Education Department issued a revised rule today. Agency officials call it a temporary change while they fight in court to keep the original rule, which defined medicine, law, and other fields as professional programs, but excluded fields like nursing. This is ABC News.
9: WSVA's local AccuWeather for Harrisonburg and the Shenandoah Valley. Mostly cloudy, warm and humid tonight. The low just 68. Quite warm and humid on Tuesday. Mostly sunny. The high 88. Wednesday will be the start of an extended stretch of very hot and humid weather. Mostly sunny. The high 96. Mostly sunny. Extremely hot and humid Thursday. The high of 98. And Friday, still hot and humid with sunshine. Chance for an afternoon thunderstorm. The high 99. I'm AccuWeather meteorologist Jason Caterina on WSVA.
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6: Josh Gilbert filling in for McGraw, and we've got a lot of stuff left to do. Kenneth C. Davis is going to join us, historian, to talk about Independence Day, 1776, and all the things that went into it. But I'm looking forward to chatting with you in the third hour. Give us a call, 1-844-2-McGraw, 1-844-262-4729, and you can text us as well at that number. I have something that I want to propose to you. I'll give you the elevator pitch now. We'll get into it a little bit more in the third hour. But Independence Day, which is what I like to call it, Independence Day is coming up on Saturday. It's the 4th of July. I propose to you, the listeners, that we change the name of the holiday back to Independence Day, and that's what it says on the calendar, and we celebrate every Independence Day going forward on the first Saturday in July. Observe the holiday on that previous Friday, and whatever that happens to be, maybe it's the 7th, maybe it's the 2nd, but we have Independence Day on a Saturday. You get a 3-day weekend for most people, 2 days of partying, rest on the third day, and it just always ends up seeming like it's going to be better than when it falls on a random Wednesday or a Tuesday right in the middle of the week. So we'll get into that. We'll take an informal America at Night poll and see if you guys want to try that out as well. I'll write up the amendment. I'll send it off to Congress. We'll see if we can get it ratified. But it's a test run this year. Independence Day falling on a Saturday. Most people getting that Friday off as an observed holiday. And I think it actually just works out better that way. We'll find out in the third hour what you think. 1-844-2-McGraw. You can text or call 1-844-262-4729. Kenneth C. Davis, historian, coming up next.

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6: From ABC News, I'm Stephanie Officer. Severe heat moving from the Midwest to the Northeast is expected to bring record-breaking high temperatures during the week of America's 250th celebration. ABC's meteorologist Lee Goldberg.
7: The heat's peaking over the Midwest right now. There are ridge-riding thunderstorms across the upper lakes. We have heat alerts from Kansas to Maine. It'll be triple digits again in Chicago and Green Bay, feeling like 105 to 110. The heat gets to the East Coast on Wednesday. Large swath of the I-95 corridor on Wednesday. It'll be 100 in Detroit and D.C. and near 100 in Philly and New York by Thursday and potentially into Friday. This peaks on Thursday and Friday, but less extreme heat could mean more thunderstorms for the 4th right here in New York.
6: A JetBlue flight today reported hitting a drone at 3,000 feet while trying to land in New York City. Hours later, a helicopter pilot reported a very close call at the same airport. All this after a United pilot reported a near collision with a drone over the weekend. ABC's Gio Benitez.
8: Around 7:15 a.m., pilots of a JetBlue flight full of passengers from Las Vegas coming in for a landing at New York's JFK Airport believed they hit a drone at nearly 3,000 feet.
9: We don't need any assistance. We're just going to go ahead and land.
8: And a second incident at JFK, a helicopter pilot reported nearly colliding with a gigantic remote-controlled plane.
6: A former NBA player is facing federal charges accused in a sports gambling scheme of helping gamblers win hundreds of thousands of dollars by tipping off gamblers on how he would play. ABC's Aaron Katursky.
10: Prosecutors say former NBA player Malik Beasley, who made $60 million during his NBA career, accumulated multi-million dollar gambling losses. And to pay off what he owed former teammate Ed Davis, agreed to underperform and at times overperform. The indictment quoted text messages allegedly between Beasley and Davis, who is also facing charges. Only way you can beat Vegas is sports betting. Everything else, they got the edge, Davis wrote.
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6: A booming start to the week for Wall Street as the Dow Jones Industrial Average closed above 52,000 for the first time on Monday, the same day Google parent company Alphabet made its debut in the index. Another major winner in the markets, Comcast, which saw a 4-

0: 5% jump in shares today after announcing they'd spin off their media and tech businesses into a pair of publicly traded companies. The company's CEO saying the move will provide strategic flexibility and tailored investment priorities. Months after the fiery battle on Capitol Hill over health care subsidies, about 3 million fewer Americans are on affordable health care insurance plans this year.
1: Democrats shut the government down trying to get Republicans to approve a continuation of federal subsidies for Obamacare recipients, but it didn't work. Now the Health and Human Services Department is showing a 13% reduction in those on ACA plans in 2026 versus 2025. The decrease, believed because millions of people, many of them gig workers who aren't offered insurance through an employer, are either unwilling or unable to pay the much higher premiums. Sherry Preston, ABC News.
0: Law enforcement officials have retaken control of a North Carolina prison after inmates briefly overpowered correctional staff and took over parts of the jail Monday. The state's Bureau of Investigation confirming all inmates and staff are accounted for, and those who sustained injuries have received treatment. I'm Stephanie Officer, ABC News.
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3: 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Dangerous heat is moving into Virginia this week as temperatures climb toward triple digits. Doctors and veterinarians are warning people to take precautions for themselves and their pets as temperatures are expected to top 100 degrees. UVA Health Professor of Emergency Medicine Dr. William Brady says people should limit time in the sun, wear fewer layers and loose clothing, stay hydrated, and recognize when they are too hot. Monticello Animal Hospital veterinarian Dr. John Anderson advises dog owners to make sure pavement is not too hot and to take short walks in the morning or evening hours to prevent heat illnesses. Average gasoline prices in Virginia rose 2 cents per gallon over the last week and begin the new work week averaging $3.68 a gallon. That's according to Gas Buddy's survey of nearly 4,100 stations across the Commonwealth. Prices in Virginia are 52 cents per gallon lower than a month ago and stand 55 cents per gallon higher than this time last year. For WSVA News, I'm Carolyn Unger.
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5: Welcome back to the program. My name is Josh Gilbert, filling in for McGraw-Milhaven. He is out this week, Independence Day week, and I am here for tonight and tomorrow night, so thanks for having me. I want to tell you that coming up next, we've got Kenneth C. Davis. He is a historian. He is my friend. He is the author of the Don't Know Much About book series. He's got a bunch of books out, and some of this stuff, 1776, the Revolutionary War, the stuff leading up to it, the interesting things that happened afterwards, we haven't visited that stuff since we were in the seventh grade. And I think it's about time that we spend a little time with Kenneth C. Davis talking about that era in our history. Well, it's the reason why we're celebrating America 250 this summer and on Saturday. So thank you for joining us on America at Night. Coming up next, a little history lesson about the Revolutionary War with my friend Kenneth C. Davis, historian and author of the Don't Know Much About book series. It's America at Night, America 250. Thanks for joining us.
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8: 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I've been a big brother three different times over the last 15 years. People ask me how much time it takes or why I became a big. It's really just a few hours a month. We always have a great time together, and I don't see it as something I have to do. It's something I get to do. And it isn't about time. It's about showing up. One kid, one consistent adult. I didn't choose to become a big brother because I had all the answers. I became a big brother because I saw the need and wanted to help. I've remained a big brother because the connections I've made and the experiences I've had go beyond what I can describe with words. To a kid who could benefit from some extra one-on-one time, new experiences, or someone to talk to, a few hours a month can really make a difference. Many local boys have been waiting over a year for a big brother. Will you join me? You can learn more about becoming a big at the local Big Brothers Big Sisters website, beabig.info.
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11: Welcome back to America at Night with McGraw-Millhaven. McGraw is out this week. Josh Gilbert filling in, and we've got a special treat for you. It is Independence Day week, and I call it Independence Day. You know, some people, 4th of July, I say Independence Day because there is a little muddledness there on what the actual date is that we should be celebrating, and that's what Kenneth C. Davis is going to help us parse through. He is the author of the Don't Know Much About

book series, author of so many books now on history. He is a historian. He is my friend, and I'm glad to share him with you on this holiday week leading up to the 4th of July, Independence Day. And Kenneth C. Davis.

0: It's one of the Shenandoah Valley's most memorable patriotic holiday events. 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And there'll be plenty of tickets at the door. 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
4: 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We'll take the America at Night poll and see, can we move Independence Day to the first Saturday of the month? That's my idea. I'll get into it a little bit more. But talking about America 250, are you celebrating? Are you going to go out to D.C. for the Great American State Fair? Are you going to celebrate at home and celebrate like we did 50 years ago for the bicentennial in 1976? We'll talk about it all in the next hour. Give us a call, 1-844-2-McGraw. That's for calls and texts and the voicemails. Josh Gilbert filling in for McGraw. We'll be back at the top of the hour talking to you.

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2: Hello, this is Sheriff Brian Hutchinson with the Rockingham County Sheriff's Office. We need your help to solve a grand larceny investigation that we're working on at this time. Sometime during the afternoon hours of Wednesday, April the 22nd, a work truck that was parked at a residence in the Elkton area of the county was broken into. Numerous tools were stolen from inside the vehicle, most of which were Milwaukee brand items. The total loss and damages from this crime are estimated at over $2,500. We ask anyone who may have information about this investigation or any other crimes in our community to please call the Crime Solvers Hotline at 540-574-5050. Again, that number for Crime Solvers is 540-

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6: ABC News, I'm Stephanie Officer. House Speaker Mike Johnson today discussed strategy on passing the Save America Act. GOP leaders say the bill will incentivize states to have citizenship and ID requirements for voting, but does not have the support of Democrats and some GOP hardliners.
7: I understand the frustration of my colleagues that Senate Democrats are refusing to move the Save America Act. Remember, we passed it three times in the House, and we intend to pass it again. But the only way to get that to the president's desk, we've been shown many times, is to put it on a reconciliation bill.
6: Music executive Clive Davis remembered today at his New York City funeral. Davis died last week at 94. He's been credited with signing artists from Janis Joplin to Whitney Houston. Davis signed Bruce Springsteen to Columbia in 1972.
8: He guided the listening public towards so much powerful and inspiring music. And he not only loved music, Clive actually loved the people who made the music.
6: This is ABC News.
9: WSVA's local AccuWeather for Harrisonburg and the Shenandoah Valley. Mostly cloudy, warm and humid tonight. The low just 68. Quite warm and humid on Tuesday. Mostly sunny. The high 88. Wednesday will be the start of an extended stretch of very hot and humid weather. Mostly sunny. The high 96. Mostly sunny. Extremely hot and humid Thursday. The high of 98. And Friday, still hot and humid with sunshine. Chance for an afternoon thunderstorm. The high 99. I'm AccuWeather meteorologist Jason Caterina on WSVA.
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14: Welcome back to the program. Josh Gilbert filling in for McGraw while he is out on a much-deserved vacation. He is on Long Island looking out for the Sharks. Sandra, who called in right before break, is absolutely right. John Adams, our second president, and

0: community. Go local. It begins with you.
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2: ABC News, I'm Stephanie Officer. Record-breaking heat is expected from the Midwest to the Northeast this week. In Nashville, Tennessee, where the heat index is expected to reach 114 degrees through Friday, emergency crews handing out water and checking on people. 29-year-old Logan King filled a cart with cold water and snacks provided by emergency workers who stopped by an outdoor homeless encampment behind a Walmart.
3: We'd be out here. There's no water out here. Asking somebody for 75 cents gets, you know, old. Just to be able to get something to drink. So people doing this means a lot, man. It gives a boost of morale.
2: Controversy in New Jersey after a baby picture of Adolf Hitler made its way into Eastbrook Middle School's yearbooks, prompting them to be recalled. The books were supposed to feature baby pictures of kids who just graduated. Parents want to know how Hitler's picture wound up there and why no one noticed earlier. School administrators did send a letter to parents condemning the act. This is ABC News.
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0: WSVA's local AccuWeather for Harrisonburg and the Shenandoah Valley. Mostly cloudy, humid through the overnight hours, the low reaching 68. Later Tuesday, mostly sunny, quite warm and humid, the high 88. Wednesday's the start of a stretch of extremely hot and humid weather, mostly sunny, the high up to 96. Thursday, mostly sunny, the high 98. Very hot and humid with the chance for an afternoon thunderstorm Friday, the high of 99. I'm AccuWeather meteorologist Jason Caterina on WSVA.
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0: W.A. Hartman Memorials, working for those who loved and remembered.
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1: News. I'm Stephanie Officer. In a narrow 5-4 decision, the Supreme Court upheld a Mississippi law allowing election officials to count valid mail-in ballots that arrive up to 5 days after Election Day. Republicans challenged Mississippi's law, arguing ballots should only be counted if they're received by Election Day. ABC's Sarah Schultze.
2: The ruling is a big defeat for President Trump, who falsely claims mail-in voting is responsible for election fraud. But millions of voters in both parties used the mail-in option in the 2024 presidential election. Even Trump mailed his ballot for a recent Florida election. The League of Women Voters say it is a safe way to vote and a good option for people in the military, the disabled, the elderly, and residents who live in rural areas.
1: New Jersey GOP Rep. Thomas Keene Jr. is expected to return to Capitol Hill Tuesday after being missing for months due to what he called a medical issue. His last House vote was March 5th. Keene has missed over 100 votes. This is ABC News.
3: WSVA's local AccuWeather for Harrisonburg and the Shenandoah Valley. Mostly cloudy, warm and humid tonight. The low just 68. Quite warm and humid on Tuesday. Mostly sunny. The high 88. Wednesday will be the start of an extended stretch of very hot and

0: Humid weather, mostly sunny, the high 96. Mostly sunny, extremely hot and humid Thursday, the high of 98. And Friday, still hot and humid with sunshine. Chance for an afternoon thunderstorm, the high 99. I'm AccuWeather meteorologist Jason Caterina on WSVA.
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1: ABC News, I'm Stephanie Officer. Record-breaking heat is expected from the Midwest to the Northeast this week. In Nashville, Tennessee, where the heat index is expected to reach 114 degrees through Friday, emergency crews handing out water and checking on people. 29-year-old Logan King filled a cart with cold water and snacks provided by emergency workers who stopped by an outdoor homeless encampment behind a Walmart.
2: We be out here. There's no water out here. Asking somebody for 75 cents gets, you know, old. Just to be able to get something to drink. So people doing this means a lot, man. It gives a boost of morale.
1: Controversy in New Jersey after a baby picture of Adolf Hitler made its way into Eastbrook Middle School's yearbooks, prompting them to be recalled. The books were supposed to feature baby pictures of kids who just graduated. Parents want to know how Hitler's picture wound up there and why no one noticed earlier. School administrators did send a letter to parents condemning the act. This is ABC News.
3: WSVA's local AccuWeather for Harrisonburg and the Shenandoah Valley. Mostly cloudy, warm and humid tonight. The low just 68. Quite warm and humid on Tuesday. Mostly sunny. The high 88. Wednesday will be the start of an extended stretch of very hot and humid weather. Mostly sunny. The high 96. Mostly sunny. Extremely hot and humid Thursday. The high of 98. And Friday, still hot and humid with sunshine. Chance for an afternoon thunderstorm. The high 99. I'm AccuWeather meteorologist Jason Caterina on WSVA.
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1: ABC News, I'm Stephanie Officer. House Speaker Mike Johnson today discussed strategy on passing the Save America Act. GOP leaders say the bill will incentivize states to have citizenship and ID requirements for voting, but does not have the support of Democrats and some GOP hardliners.
2: I understand the frustration of my colleagues that Senate Democrats are refusing to move the Save America Act. Remember, we passed it three times in the House, and we intend to pass it again. But the only way to get that to the president's desk, we've been shown many times, is to put it on a reconciliation bill.
1: Music executive Clive Davis remembered today at his New York City funeral. Davis died last week at 94. He's been credited with signing artists from Janis Joplin to Whitney Houston. Davis signed Bruce Springsteen to Columbia in 1972.
3: He guided the listening public towards so much powerful and inspiring music. And he not only loved music, Clive actually loved the people who made the music.
1: This is ABC News.
4: WSVA's local AccuWeather for Harrisonburg and the Shenandoah Valley. Mostly cloudy, warm and humid tonight. The low just 68. Quite warm and humid on Tuesday. Mostly sunny. The high 88. Wednesday will be the start of an extended stretch of very hot and humid weather. Mostly sunny. The high 96. Mostly sunny. Extremely hot and humid Thursday. The high of 98. And Friday, still hot and humid with sunshine. Chance for an afternoon thunderstorm. The high 99. I'm AccuWeather meteorologist Jason Caterina on WSVA.
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8: 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Oh.

0: And this really goes back to the, you know, these independent agencies that, you know, that that Congress has created,
1: right.
0: You know, whether it's the FTC or the Fed, even the Fed.
1: Yeah.
0: And, you know, who do they report to? Because really this whole thing that there are independent agencies out there that don't report to anybody, I've always viewed as unconstitutional.
1: Yes, exactly.
0: You know, you don't get to, and I forgot what the word is before experts, but it was like, well, no, these are the experts, and the experts, you know, stay out of the politics. Well, we all know that's a bunch of horse manure.
1: Yeah. Yeah.
0: And so we will get to that. Plus the civil suit, which really, I was reading Andrew McCarthy on, you know, the whole, this is the Trump and the civil suit with E. Jean Carroll.
1: Yeah, right.
0: And something about the civil law I did not know, and it shocked me a little bit.
1: All right.
0: We'll get to that coming up.

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1: ABC News, I'm Stephanie Officer. Record-breaking heat is expected from the Midwest to the Northeast this week. In Nashville, Tennessee, where the heat index is expected to reach 114 degrees through Friday, emergency crews handing out water and checking on people. 29-year-old Logan King filled a cart with cold water and snacks provided by emergency workers who stopped by an outdoor homeless encampment behind a Walmart.
2: We be out here, there's no water out here. Asking somebody for 75 cents gets, you know, old. Just to be able to get something to drink. So people doing this means a lot, man. It gives a boost of morale.
1: Controversy in New Jersey after a baby picture of Adolf Hitler made its way into Eastbrook Middle School's yearbooks, prompting them to be recalled. The books were supposed to feature baby pictures of kids who just graduated. Parents want to know how Hitler's picture wound up there and why no one noticed earlier. School administrators did send a letter to parents condemning the act. This is ABC News.
3: WSVA's local AccuWeather for Harrisonburg and the Shenandoah Valley. Mostly cloudy, warm and humid tonight. The low just 68. Quite warm and humid on Tuesday. Mostly sunny. The high 88. Wednesday will be the start of an extended stretch of very hot and humid weather. Mostly sunny. The high 96. Mostly sunny. Extremely hot and humid Thursday. The high of 98. And Friday, still hot and humid with sunshine. Chance for an afternoon thunderstorm. The high 99. I'm AccuWeather meteorologist Jason Caterina on WSVA.
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3: ABC News, I'm Sherry Preston. The Supreme Court expected to deliver more rulings today on cases heard this term, among them the attempt by President Trump to get rid of birthright citizenship. His order would deny automatic citizenship to children born in the U.S. to parents who are undocumented or in the U.S. only temporarily. A ruling could also come today on whether transgender women should be allowed to compete in women's sports. A life-threatening heat dome moving toward the Atlantic.
4: In the Midwest, the feel-like temperature topping 100 degrees from Kansas City to Chicago. That extreme heat spreading east with more than 150 million Americans under heat alerts. Philadelphia, New York, and Boston expecting heat index readings of 100 degrees or more for several days.
3: ABC's Lana Moise. The death toll in Venezuela now topping 1,700. Following those earthquakes nearly a week ago, more than 5,000 were hurt and thousands more people are believed still missing under the rubble. This is ABC News.
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5: No accidents or delays here in the Valley or in Central Virginia, but if you're seeing it and we're not saying it, call the WSBA Traffic and News Tip Line at 540-214-2500 and let us know.
6: WSVA's local AccuWeather for Harrisonburg and the Shenandoah Valley. Quite warm and humid with sunshine and a few clouds today, the high of 88. Under clear skies tonight, it remains warm and humid, the low of 69. The real heat begins to arrive Wednesday, mostly sunny, hot and humid, the high 94. Rinse and repeat for Thursday, the high back to 94. Friday, extremely hot and humid with an afternoon thunderstorm, the high up to 99 Friday. I'm AccuWeather meteorologist Jason Caterina on WSVA.
5: Thank you, Jason. We have some fog, and above that fog, clear skies, current temperature 66 here at WSVA. WSVA time is now 5:32.
7: For News Talk 92.1 and 550 WSVA, I'm Lyndon Kaiser. The Waynesboro Police Department has released the name of the victim who died over the weekend. Captain Benjamin Lemons reports that the 31-year-old Benjamin Daly was found dead inside the home in the 600 block of Ivanhoe Avenue. Lemons added that his injuries were consistent with blunt force trauma. The incident is being investigated as a homicide and remains active and ongoing. Anyone with information related to this investigation is asked to contact Waynesboro Police Department. This appears to be an isolated incident and poses no threat to the public. Uncertainty reigns in Virginia gun shops after a judge blocked a state ban on buying assault-style weapons set to begin tomorrow. Gun shop employee Brad Hughes tells CBS 6 in Richmond it's a wait-and-see situation.
8: Whenever this does take effect and it moves forward, then we'll be able to accommodate whatever steps necessary to make sure that, again, all of our customers are taken care of.
7: The injunction blocking the ban on assault-style weapon sales lasts until December 31st or until the release of a final order. However, some stores will stop selling assault-style weapons tomorrow. Sal Romero Jr. has announced his candidacy for Harrisonburg City Council as an independent. Romero has served as chief of staff for Harrisonburg City Schools and has previously served on Harrisonburg City Council from 2018 to 2022, including as vice mayor. Romero said in a statement that Harrisonburg is a city of educators, entrepreneurs, immigrants, longtime families, and students who are here building their futures, and he intends to draw the best thinking from wherever he finds it and put it to work for every resident. And finally, June is Alzheimer's and Brain Awareness Month, and a report from the Cleveland Clinic finds a majority of women do not realize they are at greater risk for getting Alzheimer's. Dr. Sandra Darling says there are two key aspects for brain health and dementia prevention.
9: One is your medical care. So addressing things like elevated blood pressure. A lot of times, blood pressure, if it's a little high, it's brushed off as, oh, you're just a little stressed right now, or you're rushing. But that needs to be taken seriously because it absolutely impacts our brain health down the road.
7: She says the other key aspect is your lifestyle, which would include things like getting regular exercise and keeping a healthy diet that consists of mainly whole foods and such as, rather, fruits, vegetables, meats, and legumes. For News Talk 92.1 and 550 WSVA, I'm Lyndon Kaiser.
5: Thank you, Lyndon. WSVA time is now 5:35. Good morning. Welcome into early mornings here on WSVA. I'm Frank Welt, along with Lyndon Kaiser in the very warm WSVA newsroom this morning.
7: It's heating up.
5: You know, the air conditioning never decides to go out in January when we're looking at snowcrete all over the ground.
7: No, of course not. Why would that be the case?
5: That's right. Welcome into another hot edition of Early Mornings. How's that sound?
7: You know, President Trump's always saying we're a hot nation.
5: Hot.
7: It's the hottest nation.
5: Hot.
7: Yeah,
5: so yes.
7: I believe it now.
5: Where's the hot tub?
7: Right now.
5: Okay.
7: Too hot in the hot tub.
5: That's it. That's right. Coming up, we will update you on our very warm and humid AccuWeather forecast. It's going to be dangerously warm as we head into the weekend coming up, especially. Heat advisory in effect starting tomorrow. We'll tell you all about that coming up. And we'll take a look who's celebrating a birthday on this final day of June. If you get a chance, look in the western, southwestern sky this morning. Have the full strawberry moon shining bright this morning.
7: Oh, yes. Morning. Definitely.
5: Yes, it became a full moon overnight last night, and it's shining bright there, not a cloud in the sky once you get above the fog. There's fog in our parking lot. I noticed that.
7: Strange.
5: Like we have fog in the field,
7: mm-hmm, yeah.
5: You know, fog around the, you know, creeks and streams and things like
7: mm-hmm,
5: that.
7: Yeah.
5: And I put, oh, look, there's fog taking up parking spaces in the parking lot this morning. It was weird. I don't know why.
7: Just sitting there, yeah.
5: Just, yeah, it's like, okay, who ordered the fog?
7: But, hey, listen, the moon was so bright, though, when I came out this morning, I was wearing my sunglasses.
5: Wow.
7: Yeah.
5: Wow. Moon glasses?
7: My moon glasses, yes.
5: From the moonshine.
7: Well, that's a different kind of moon glasses.
5: Okay.
7: And you should not be behind the wheel with those on.
5: No. Never drive with moonshine.
7: No.
5: That's Lyndon's advice for the day. It is 5:37 at WSVA.
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5: Happy birthday wishes going out today to Lois Jones, Aaron Kreider Jr., David Williams, and Kelsey Williams celebrating birthdays today. 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
5: All clear on the roads this morning. No accidents or delays, but if you're seeing it and we're not saying it, call the WSVA Traffic and News Tip Line 540-214-2500 and let us know. WSBA's local AccuWeather for Harrisonburg and the Shenandoah Valley. Humid with sunshine today, a few clouds and a high at 88. Winds will be south at 6 to 12 miles per hour. Tonight, look for a crystal clear sky, humid with a low at 69. Tomorrow, mostly sunny, hot, and humid. A heat advisory in effect from the National Weather Service. High tomorrow up to 94. On Thursday, mostly sunny, hot, and humid. The high again, 94. And then Friday, mostly sunny, very hot, and humid. Some thunderstorms are possible in the afternoon. Could bring heavy downpours, localized damage, and wind gusts to a few areas. High on Friday, expected to reach near 100. Saturday, a very hot and humid day. Couple of heavy thunderstorms possible again, with a high at 95. AccuWeather real field temperature will only be in the low 80s today. low 90s tomorrow and expect it to be into the upper 90s to near 100. AccuWeather Real Feel temperatures actually over 100. Temperatures will be around 95, and then the AccuWeather Real Feel temperature closer to 105 tomorrow, 107 on Thursday, 110 on Friday. Right now, we have 66 and foggy here at WSBA. WSBA time is now 5:44. 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
5: Welcome to WSBA's Spotlight on Valley Agriculture. On today's program, we're continuing our conversation with Russ Simpson, owner of 180 Farm in Nelson County. Yesterday, Mr. Simpson told us a little bit about the farm and his operation. One of the things we talked about was the fact that he is a cancer survivor. And we talked a little bit, too, about the nonprofit organization that he set up because of that.
19: We have fundraisers. For example, we have a Labor Day sale. 3 days Labor Day, we raise money for, we have basically a thrift sale, apple shed, the Labor Day weekend, Saturday, Sunday, and Monday. And then in December, we raise money in a project called I Gave to Save. We basically, these are community events. Our community is heavily involved in this project. And without them, we would not be successful. Just owe a lot to the Charlottesville, Waynesboro, surrounding Nelson County area for funding, helping us fund this greatly needed research. So it's been a process of learning, but also awareness. The awareness factor to this is very critical because, you know, we assume too many things times in life where we just assume it's okay. You know, you got ultraviolet rays that cause cancer, but a lot of genetics play into it. But long story short, we've gotten better, but we've got a little ways to go, but we're getting there.
5: You also go as far as to remind farmers and people who are working outside that they should do self-examination from time to time.
19: I'm going to say something that may be a little controversial, but the listening audience, the person listening to this, you are your best doctor. You know yourself. Yes, that doctor's trained, but they're not always right. In my case, they weren't always right. You've got to go the extra step and say, whatever it takes for me to find out something. And I'm going to use the B word, the biopsy word. I stress this all the time, and many of my dermatology people that I know will tell you that when it comes down to the nitty-gritty, it is ultimately the patient's decision on a lot of these procedures. If when in doubt, there are many things. For example, the one word that you should be aware of that will lead you to a biopsy is word change. When you have a lesion or a place on your body, whatever it may be, when it changes, when it, for example, there's something called asymmetry. It'll be round and it'll all of a sudden just change shapes. The color will change. You may notice bleeding. It may itch more than normal. Now, that doesn't mean you have melanoma, but we're getting into statistics that prove that these things are probable and may be leading to that. It may be squamous, which are non-cancerous, or basal, but don't take the chance. When you feel something's not right, I had a cousin that died from melanoma, and he had all the signs, but yet he was a man, and he just says it'll go away. It doesn't go away. Men in particular don't take their health seriously, and thus the farmer of all people like me, you get a little hard-headed sometimes, Frank, and you don't always listen. You almost need somebody to nag you doing it. That's one of the things I've done. I've diagnosed people at the apple shed that come in, people know that I have a little bit of experience with this, and they'll want to know my opinion. But I always say the same thing. When in doubt, let's biopsy. Rule it out. Get it over with. You've only lost, you know, whatever the expense is, a small price, considering it could lead to something worse, you know, different higher grade of melanoma, for example. So I'm very pro biopsy. You want to see a board certified dermatologist. They're not always right. I'm sorry, but when it comes down to it, it's you, that the patient, the person, that needs to be the final decision on whether you get it or not. Now, family history, genetic disposition play heavily into this. You want to keep that in mind. If you have a mother, father, grandfather, more than likely, you know, that's a probability.
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5: 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I'm Frank Wilt, and that's today's WSBA Spotlight on Valley Agriculture.
20: 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Coming up, we'll update you on sports with Dave Riggert, and Jeff Ishii will be here with an update on agribusiness news.
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20: WSVA's local AccuWeather for Harrisonburg and the Shenandoah Valley. Sunshine, a few clouds, and humid today. The high 88. Winds will be south at 6 to 12 miles per hour. Clear, humid tonight. Low 69. Sunny, hot, and humid tomorrow with a high at 94. And Thursday, sunny, hot, and humid. High again 94. Heat advisory in effect for tomorrow. And the heat indices

0: expect it to be closer to 100 and 105. On Friday, sunshine very hot and humid, thunderstorms at a high at 99.
1: Let's take a look at sports. I am Dave Riggert. We'll start with the Rockingham County Baseball League as there were three games in the county league last night. Gravis beats Tourist Trap 5-3 to improve to 11-4 this season, while the Diamondbacks dropped to 7-8. Bridgewater won at Broadway last night 9-2 as the Reds have won 5 out of 6, and they are now 6-8 this season. And the Bruins dropped to 6-7. And Clover Hill continues to have the best record in the league. They beat Massanutten last night 18-10 to improve to 13-3. And the Mountaineers lost their second straight. They dropped to 8-5. There were two games in the Valley Baseball League last night as Harrisonburg led a 5-run lead in the ninth inning, slip away at Culpeper, and they lost to the Cavaliers 14-13. The Terps dropped to 10-13 this season, while Culpeper is now 10-11. And Strasburg beat Front Row last night 3-2 as they improved to 12-11. And for Major League Baseball last night, the Nationals lost the opener their three-game series at Boston 6-3 as Washington drops to 43-43, while the Orioles fell at home to the White Sox 8-2, and Baltimore is now 39-47. That's a look at sports. I'm Dave Riggert.
0: Thank you, Dave. WSBA time, 5:56. Time for us to update you on agribusiness news with Jeff Ishii.
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6: Families celebrating the 4th of July holiday with a cookout will pay slightly higher prices at the grocery store this year. Faith Parham, an economist with the American Farm Bureau Federation, said the Bureau's annual cookout survey cost reflects the overall rate of inflation.
7: American Farm Bureau has been surveying volunteer shoppers on the cost of a cookout survey since 2016. For this year, a cost for 10 guests will be $73.82, or about $7.38 per person.
6: Parham said this is an increase, but it's important to remember the economic context of the basket.
7: This year, the basket is a bit more expensive, but it's actually holding pace with inflation. So our cost is up about 4% from last year, but the overall annual inflation rate in the United States is 4.2%. And so we're right at the inflation levels. We've been holding steady the last few years when we adjust for inflation, down for some of those record highs we saw in 2022.
6: Parham said most of the items saw an increase this year.
7: The first is beef. We see higher beef prices this year. For strawberries, we saw a price increase. That's mainly due to a devastating freeze in Florida. We have 2 items decreasing, potato salad and chips. That's mainly due to the decrease in potato prices. But for potato salad, it's largely being driven by the decrease in egg prices.
6: You can learn more at fb.org/news. Chad Smith, Washington.
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2: Our pearl of wisdom today reminds us all that too many people are clamoring for the freedom to do what ought not to be done. 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
0: With mostly clear skies, do have some ground fog around the area, and 66 degrees. Good morning. It's 6 o'clock at WSBA.
13: From ABC News, I'm Sherry Preston. Today is possibly the last day for the Supreme Court before summer break, and while the justices could add another day for decisions, the court is expected to pass down several more rulings on cases heard this term. Among them, President Trump's attempt to ban birthright citizenship, and as ABC's Karen Wall reports, a key question on trans women in sports.
14: The justices are set to rule on whether states can ban transgender girls from playing on girls' sports teams. 15-year-old Becky Pepper Jackson sued to overturn West Virginia's ban.
15: I've been a girl forever, and playing on the guys' team is going backwards.
14: The state argues banning transgender girls will keep competition fair, but Becky's family says she never went through male puberty and has no physical advantage.
13: On Monday, the court agreed to allow presidents wider power to remove the heads of independent agencies. Here's ABC's Stephen Portnoy.
16: Conservatives believe that every person who's appointed by the president is acting under his authority. Now, critics say that yesterday's decision in this regard puts too much power in the hands of the president and his loyalists, that it threatens to end the deliberation of agencies such as the FTC. It could squelch and even eliminate dissent at those agencies that Congress intentionally set up with a bipartisan structure.
13: A heat dome across the Midwest is moving into the Northeast beginning today. At least 40 wildfires continue burning in the western states as well. In Venezuela, the search for trapped has shifted to a push to help those who survived the deadly quakes last week.
17: Our estimations are that approximately 680,000 children could be on their needs or on their humanitarian needs across the six states that have been affected by the earthquake.
13: That's UNICEF's Manuel Rodriguez Pumrol. The San Francisco Archdiocese has agreed to pay $395 million to settle sex abuse claims. This is
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13: A warning about Lyme disease following model Bella Hadid's case.
22: Hadid says she's experienced severe isolation and depression, adding, "I wish it wasn't so intimidating and difficult to explain the pain, exhaustion, fatigue, anxiety, brain fog, insecurities that comes with chronic illness." Justin Timberlake and Justin Bieber have also spoken about their battles with Lyme disease. 29-year-old Hadid, who was diagnosed at 16, saying she's now apologized to fans for worrying them, saying she was overwhelmed by emotion.
13: ABC's Sophie Flay. President Trump continues to say he will fight the case brought against him by E. Jean Carroll. Here's ABC's Mary Bruce.
23: The Supreme Court letting stand a jury's $5 million judgment in favor of writer E. Jean Carroll. The jury found Trump sexually abused Carroll in the mid-90s and later defamed her. The president asked the justices to review the case, but they refused. And so now Trump will have to pay Carroll that $5 million.
13: Wildlife officials in Florida say they've captured two alligators from a river where a 31-year-old woman was killed after going swimming in about 3 feet of water.
24: So she was bitten on both of her arms. The boyfriend was the one that made the phone call. He was
1: trying to get her from the alligator's mouth. And on the way to the hospital, she did pass away from her injuries.
13: Chad Weber with the Florida Fish and Wildlife Commission. He says they did kill two gators in that area, one of them 12 feet, the other 13 feet long. Sherry Preston, ABC News.
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0: No accidents, no delays up and down the valley or in central Virginia right now. But if you're seeing it and we're not saying it, call the WSVA Traffic and News Tip Line 540-214-2500 and let us know.
5: WSVA's local AccuWeather for Harrisonburg and the Shenandoah Valley. Quite warm and humid with sunshine and a few clouds today, the high of 88. Under clear skies tonight, it remains warm and humid, the low of 69. The real heat begins to arrive Wednesday, mostly sunny, hot and humid, the high 94. Rinse and repeat for Thursday, the high back to 94. Friday, extremely hot and humid with an afternoon thunderstorm, the high up to 99 Friday. I'm AccuWeather meteorologist Jason Caterina on WSVA.
0: We have mostly clear skies, the full strawberry moon shining in the southwestern sky this morning. 65 degrees, do have some fog around parts of the valley this morning. WSVA time is 6:06.
24: For News Talk 92.1 and 550 WSVA, I'm Lyndon Kaiser. Rockingham County authorities report that three men involved in a shooting earlier this month in the Grottoes area have been arrested. WSVA's Carolyn Unger has more.
25: Sheriff Brian Hutchison reports that 49-year-old Kenneth Robertson of Stanton was apprehended by U.S. Marshals and Stanton Police. 30-year-old Michael Bosserman of Waynesboro was taken into custody by Virginia State Police. And 26-year-old Kaven Robertson of Stanton was arrested by U.S. Marshals in Augusta County. All three men face multiple charges, including malicious wounding by mob, and all are being held without bond at Middle River Regional Jail. The arrests stem from a shooting incident on Sunday night, June 21st, on Dogwood Avenue. A Charlottesville man was shot and taken to the hospital with non-life-threatening injuries. For WSVA News, I'm Carolyn Unger.
24: Thank you, Carolyn. A happy ending to yesterday's search for a missing Harrisonburg woman. The Harrisonburg Police Department has announced that Shaquana Taylor has been found and is reportedly safe. Authorities requested the public's help locating Taylor yesterday after she went missing sometime after 11 o'clock Monday morning and was entered into the National Crime Information Center with reasonable concern for her safety. Law enforcement thanks the community for helping to resolve cases like this as quickly and safely as possible. At long last, Virginia has a budget. The House and Senate accepted all of Governor Abigail Spanberger's amendments during a special session yesterday afternoon. Afterwards, House Minority Leader Terry Kilgore says this should have been done a lot sooner and not 100 days late.
26: This isn't a way we need to do the budget from now on. We just need to come together. We don't want to be like Washington. We don't want to continue moving and everybody be here at all times. So I hope that this year that we learn a lesson.
24: The state budget had to be finalized by midnight tomorrow or face the possibility of a government shutdown. Dangerous heat is moving into Virginia this week as temperatures climb towards triple digits. Doctors and veterinarians are warning people to take precautions for themselves and their pets as temperatures are expected to top 100 degrees. UVA Health Professor of Emergency Medicine Dr. William Brady says people should limit time in the sun, wear fewer layers and loose clothing, stay hydrated, and recognize when they are too hot.
27: Being aware of how dangerous it can be in certain settings is probably the first most important step in protecting yourself, protecting your friends, your loved ones, protecting your pets, just doing the right thing and staying out of trouble with the heat.
24: Monticello Animal Hospital veterinarian Dr. John Anderson advises dog owners to make sure pavement is not too hot and to take short walks in the morning or evening hours to prevent heat illnesses. And finally, average gasoline prices in Virginia rose 2 cents per gallon over the last week and began the new work week averaging $3.68 a gallon. $3.68 a gallon, that is. That's according to Gas Buddy's survey of nearly 4,100 stations across the Commonwealth. Prices in Virginia are 52 cents per gallon lower than a month ago and stand 55 cents per gallon higher than this time last year. According to Gas Buddy, price reports, the cheapest station in the valley was priced at $3.17 a gallon in the Elkton area. Meanwhile, the national average price of diesel decreased by 11 cents in the last week and stands at $4.88 per gallon. For News Talk, 92.1 and 550 WSVA, I'm Lyndon Kaiser.
2: I go away for a couple weeks and gas goes to $368 a gallon.
24: I know. That was startling to me, too.
2: What in heaven's name is going on?
24: You brought California with you.
2: Well, the price of gas in California, $5.87 a gallon.
24: Oh, boy.
2: If you were lucky, you might have been able to find it at some places for like $4.99. But you know what they're doing out there? And I haven't seen this in years. 20 cents difference between credit and cash.
24: Wow.
2: 20 cents a gallon difference. And you don't think about that, how that factors in for the gas stations, but it's a big difference. And I was trying to think, when was the last time we saw a disparity between paying in cash and paying in credit? But it's all over the place out there.
0: It's been a while. For gas stations.
2: Yeah.
0: Every once in a while, businesses will offer you some sort of incentive to pay cash. But
24: Yeah. Like in Fort Defiance, they do that.
2: Yeah. Well, I know where I get my barbecue chicken with the folks from Byler's. Byler's Barbecue. There's one price for cash, one price for credit. So, yeah, but it was dominant. It was interesting. California truly is. For those of you who don't know, I was in California with my family for a couple of weeks, and it truly is a different world. You know, and I think it's among the most glaring. Now, there's a handful of Western states I have not been to, but California is its own little planet. Now, I think the same is true for Texas and some other states as well. And also when you're up and down the East Coast. But I just think it's such an alarming difference. There's a difference in sensibility. I was introduced to a phrase that I was not familiar with at all. There's a couple of controversies out there. One is the billionaire's tax, which apparently is going to be on the ballot in California in November. They're going to tax billionaires trying to recoup XYZ money because they're in what seems to be continual budget shortfall out in the state of California. But the other one was billboard lawyers. And the phrase hit me, and I, you know, went to AI, to my buddy Al AI, and what billboard lawyers are, and it's simply what they say. If you see anything on the side of the road, on a advertisement, on a billboard, almost all of them are attorneys. And apparently there are groups out there saying that their, quote, aggressive tactics are causing the juries to award inflated settlements, which is, so that's one of the ones they've got out there. But I'd never heard of a billboard lawyer before. And they're very aggressive in their advertising out there. And also, one thing that I don't think has ever happened to me when I've gone to the food line. The first week we were out there, we were in a oceanside community called Newport Beach. And one day, my grandson and I went to the grocery store. And I was getting something for his lunches and stuff, and I feel him kind of tugging. He pulls, "Pops, I can see their fannies." And there happened to be three young women who I assume had just come from the beach. And apparently one of the fashion styles these days is literally thong beach bathing suit bottoms.
0: Mm-hmm.
2: And for those of you who don't know what a thong is, basically your derriere is exposed for all the world to see. Fortunately, he did not say it real loud. One of the girls did turn around and started giggling when they saw him say it. And I said, yes, James, they've been at the beach. But he says, I can see their fannies. And in all my years of shopping at the Food Lion, I don't think that's ever happened to me. Have you ever been in line waiting to get a pound of ham?
0: No.
2: And turned around and seen an array of exposed, we're using all the euphemisms here. Tuckuses?
0: No.
2: What are the phrases can we use? Keisters?
24: I mean,
2: Keister is one.
24: I've seen some baggy pants. Does that count?
2: No, that doesn't count.
24: No, okay.
2: This is a conscious fashion decision. But again, it is a beach community. I mean, you may see this if you go to Virginia Beach or something like that. I just don't remember seeing it in a grocery store before. That was the first time, and he was funny about that. Yeah, I can see their fannies. And I had to agree with him. Yes, I can too. But, you know, not wanting to be a lewd, lascivious old man, I just said, yes, James, would you like ham? What would you like? But it is a totally different world and a totally different sensibility out there. But I can tell you the one thing that I drew from my trip to California. We took my grandson to Disneyland, where he had just a wonderful time for his birthday. Got to interact with all the characters and all of that. And when you sit there and you look at all these people and you realize what Disney says is true, it literally is the happiest place on the planet. Because you get, you know, a majority of kids. And they're just having a great time. And I'm thinking to myself, you know what? We could all use a little more Disney in our lives. You know, if you think about it. And I'm not going to polish off troubles and challenges that people have, because there are a lot of folks. And I've often put them in the category of, you want to know who heroes are. And somebody has a new book out. And he was explaining the difference between, how did he phrase it? Bravery and I forget the other part of it. But he said bravery is making a conscious decision to take on difficult circumstances and situations. And oftentimes, it's each and every day. And I thought to myself, that is true. That really is true. When you think about it, you think about people who, when you call and you're in trouble, they come. And oftentimes putting their own lives at risk to help you and your family. That's bravery. Putting on a uniform every day, not knowing what you'll face, mm-hmm. is bravery. And so I understand there are these challenges out there for a lot of folks. Well, you just see everybody out there, and they're having such a great time. And even if it's just for a day to get away. And, you know, as I'm watching it, I'm thinking, how did Disney accomplish this? I'm sure there are books that have been written about how Disney, but everybody's wearing mouse ears, you know, from the littlest of kids to the, you know, to senior citizens like me. And they're having a great time. They have goofy shirts on. They're wearing Pluto ears. All these other things. Now, of course, Disney's making just truckloads of money. Yeah, that's true. But there's something here that people are just buying into, even if it is, you know, just for a day to be able to do it. And I came out of there with the realization I'd said for a while, and particularly after COVID, that I thought we should just put Chick-fil-A in charge of the country because they seem to do everything right. I'm adding Disney to that category. I figure if we, let's just, and I know this is kind of a radical thought, let's just abolish the federal government and let's just put Disney and Chick-fil-A in charge. I just think the world would be a better place. Now, normally you would throw a phrase at the end of a sentence like that with, that's probably not going to happen. But really, with everything we've gone through the last couple of years, would you be willing to swear that someone won't propose that at some point in time?
0: No.
2: No, I'm not either. I'm not. That is one phrase that has been totally wiped out of our vocabulary. You know, because how many times in a row do we use phrases like unprecedented? Unprecedented now becomes the norm.

0: The other thing that was almost instantaneous is when we landed Friday evening, and my son is a runner, and he's prepping for a marathon coming up Labor Day weekend. And he said the best thing in the world was when he was up doing his early morning runs, no humidity. He said it was incredible. So even though I belittled it, you know, the, what was it, dry heat?
1: Yeah.
0: There really is a difference. And you know what? As we're all melting over the course of the next couple of days, we will truly understand that. It is. There's just no humidity. So it's very comfortable all the time, even when you get temperatures. And we didn't have any ridiculous temperatures like they're having out there now. But it was a lot of fun. A lot of fun. But we're back and ready to roll. We've got some serious. No, we don't. We don't have any. I don't have any serious topics that we have to go back and face. 6:21 now at WSVA. Time for us to update traffic and weather.
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1: No accidents, no delays up and down the valley or in central Virginia right now. But if you're seeing it and we're not saying it, call the WSVA traffic and news tip line 540-214-2500 and let us know. Time to update you on the weather.
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1: WSVA's local AccuWeather for Harrisonburg and the Shenandoah Valley. Humid today, sunshine, a few clouds, and a high at 88. Winds will be south at 6 to 12 miles per hour. A crystal clear night tonight with a low at 69. A heat advisory in effect tomorrow from the National Weather Service. Mostly sunny, hot, and humid. High tomorrow up to 94. And Thursday, look for mostly sunny skies, hot and humid. High again at 94. Friday, mostly sunny, very hot and humid. Thunderstorms in the afternoon could bring downpours and localized damaging wind gusts. The high up to 99. Saturday, a very hot and humid day with heavy thunderstorms possible again. The high at 95. AccuWeather real field temperature tomorrow, 106. Thursday, 107. Friday, 110. And Saturday for the 4th of July, it'll feel like 103. Looking ahead to next week, on Sunday, a high at 90 with a chance of a thunderstorm. Monday, a scattered thunderstorm possible with a high at 88. Then starting Tuesday, we're back in the low and mid-80s for a couple of days with a chance of some morning rain and thunderstorms Tuesday and Wednesday, followed by sunshine on Thursday and a chance of more rain as we head toward Friday afternoon. But temperatures next week, at the warmest, will be around Friday and Saturday of next week when we'll be in the upper 80s. 67, partly cloudy, some fog around the area this morning. WSVA time is 6:24.
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3: Let's take a look at sports. I am Dave Riggert. We'll start with the Rockingham County Baseball League, as there were three games in the county league last night. Gratos beats Tourist Trap 5-3 to improve to 11-4 this season, while the Diamondbacks dropped to 7-8. Bridgewater won at Broadway last night 9-2 as the Reds have won 5 out of 6, and they are now 6-8 this season. And the Bruins dropped to 6-7. And Clover Hill continues to have the best record in the league. They beat Massanutten last night 18-10 to improve to 13-3. And the Mountaineers lost their second straight. They dropped to 8-5. There were two games in the Valley Baseball League last night as Harrisonburg led a 5-run lead in the ninth inning, slip away at Culpeper, and they lost to the Cavaliers 14-13. The Terps dropped to 10-13 this season, while Culpeper is now 10-11. And Strasburg beat Front Row last night 3-2 as they improved to 12-11. And for Major League Baseball last night, the Nationals lost the opener. Their three-game series at Boston 6-3 as Washington drops to 43-43, while the Orioles fell at home to the White Sox 8-2, and Baltimore is now 39-47. That's a look at sports. I'm Dave Riggert.
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9: Comari with your money now. Shares of French biotech company Abivax have soared 25% this morning after it released fresh data on its lead drug for bowel disease that showed malignancies were in line with expected background rates. The company's stock crashed around 44% on June 2nd, following data that showed there were cancer cases among patients taking the highest dose. Australia's competition regulator is taking Amazon's Australian unit to court, alleging that unfair terms in its Prime subscription contracts allowed the company to introduce advertising to its video streaming platform. Officials say the contracts required more than 1 million annual Prime subscribers in the country to accept advertising or pay an additional $2.05 per month for an ad-free option. Apple supplier Luxshare Precision Industry is seeking to raise as much as $3.1 billion through a Hong Kong share sale. Trading is expected to begin on July 9th. Futures are slightly higher after the Dow posts a new record close. That's your money now.
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1: It's 6:30. The Landis Heating and Air Conditioning temperature 67 here at WSBA.
2: ABC News, I'm Sherry Preston. The final decisions from the Supreme Court's term due today, including a ruling on President Trump's order limiting birthright citizenship. Dangerous heat settling in across large parts of the eastern half of the country. Here's ABC meteorologist Lee Goldberg.
3: The heat's peaking over the Midwest right now. There are ridge-riding thunderstorms across the upper lakes. We have heat alerts from Kansas to Maine. It'll be triple digits again in Chicago and Green Bay, feeling like 105 to 110. The heat gets to the East Coast on Wednesday. Large swath of the I-95 corridor on Wednesday. It'll be 100 in Detroit and D.C. and near 100 in Philly and New York by Thursday and potentially into Friday. This peaks on Thursday and Friday, but less extreme heat could mean more thunderstorms for the 4th right here in New York.
2: Both the U.S. and Iran say delegations are heading to Qatar this week, but Iran is still saying there are no agreements for any meetings. President Trump says they're supposed to meet today. Prosecutors in Monaco say a person who set off an explosion has fled to France, a Ukrainian oligarch among those hurt. This is ABC News.
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1: No accidents or delays here in the Valley or in Central Virginia right now, but if you're seeing it and we're not saying it, call the WSBA Traffic and News Tip line at 540-214-2500 and let us know.
5: WSVA's local AccuWeather for Harrisonburg and the Shenandoah Valley. Quite warm and humid with sunshine and a few clouds today, the high of 88. Under clear skies tonight, it remains warm and humid, the low of 69. The real heat begins to arrive Wednesday, mostly sunny, hot and humid, the high 94. Rinse and repeat for Thursday, the high back to 94. Friday, extremely hot and humid with an afternoon thunderstorm, the high up to 99 Friday. I'm AccuWeather meteorologist Jason Caterina on WSVA.
1: We have partly sunny skies, 67. Do have some fog around the area this morning. WSVA time is now 6:32.
6: For News Talk 92.1 and 550 WSVA, I'm Lyndon Kaiser. The Waynesboro Police Department has released the name of the victim who died over the weekend. Captain Benjamin Lemons reports that 31-year-old Benjamin Daly was found dead inside a home in the 600 block of Ivanhoe Avenue. Lemons added that his injuries were consistent with blunt force trauma. The incident is being investigated as a homicide and remains active and ongoing. Anyone with information related to this investigation is asked to contact the Waynesboro Police Department. This appears to be an isolated incident and poses no known threat to the public. Uncertainty reigns in Virginia gun shops after a judge blocked a state ban on buying assault-style weapons set to begin tomorrow. Gun shop employee Brad Hughes tells CBS 6 in Richmond it's a wait-and-see situation.
7: Whenever this does take effect and then moves forward, then we'll be able to accommodate whatever steps necessary to make sure that, again, all of our customers are taken care of.
6: The injunction blocking the ban on assault-style weapon sales lasts until December 31st or until the release of a final order. However, some stores will stop selling assault-style weapons tomorrow. Sal Romero Jr. has announced his candidacy for Harrisonburg City Council as an independent. Romero has served as chief of staff for Harrisonburg City Schools and has previously served on Harrisonburg City Council from 2018 to 2022, including as vice mayor. Romero said in a statement that Harrisonburg is a city of educators, entrepreneurs, immigrants, longtime families, and students who are here building their futures, and he intends to draw the best thinking from wherever he finds it and put it to work for every resident. Virginia U.S. Senator Mark Warner is celebrating the Supreme Court's decision allowing mail-in ballots to arrive after Election Day. Warner said on social media that it was a miracle that the nation's highest court respected the Constitution and ruled that the Trump administration's effort to prohibit mail-in ballots is illegal.
8: They actually read the Constitution that it says that it is state and local jurisdiction on mail-in ballots. So whether it's in Virginia or states like Utah or Oregon that do it almost exclusively with mail-in ballots, a small sliver of hope.
6: In a 5-4 vote, the justices upheld a Mississippi law that allows mail-in ballots to be counted as long as they are postmarked by Election Day and arrive within 5 business days. And finally, June is Alzheimer's and Brain Awareness Month, and a report from the Cleveland Clinic finds a majority of women do not realize they are at a greater risk for getting Alzheimer's. Dr. Sandra Darling says there are two key aspects for brain health and dementia prevention.
9: One is your medical care. So addressing things like elevated blood pressure. A lot of times, blood pressure, if it's a little high, it's brushed off as, oh, you're just a little stressed right now, or you're rushing. But that needs to be taken seriously because it absolutely impacts our brain health down the road.
6: She says the other key aspect is lifestyle, which would include things like getting regular exercise and keeping a healthy diet that consists of mainly whole foods such as fruits, vegetables, meats, and legumes. For News Talk 92.1 and 550 WSVA, I'm Lyndon Kaiser.
10: Thank you, Lyndon. 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Speaking of food, you know what's hot these days? What they describe as funky food.
1: Funky food.
10: Funky food. Any guesses what funky food is?
1: I would say when you mash up a bunch of things that you normally wouldn't put together.
10: That's not close. But it's actually fermented foods.
1: Oh.
6: Oh, funky indeed.
10: Yes. Apparently, the potential health benefits is starting to attract a lot of people's attention. But I like this. It's not just a fad, according to this Axios piece. Quote, research indicates that these, I like this, stinky foods really do come with health perks. The Trump administration's new dietary guidelines released in January recommended fermented foods like miso, sauerkraut, yogurt, and kimchi for the first time ever. Sauerkraut in particular is very popular among members of the president's cabinet. Health Secretary Robert F. Kennedy Jr., Commerce Secretary Howard Lutnick, Transportation Secretary Sean Duffy, and Vice President J.D. Vance are all on the sauerkraut diet.
1: Really?
10: Yes. Basically, it's sauerkraut and steak. Now, you might immediately rush to a certain place and say, does this have certain side effects? The answer is yes. If you want to Google, you can see some interesting stories about that. Meanwhile, back at the ranch, fermented foods right now are still limited, but a handful of studies suggest there are some real benefits. They did a study back in 2023 of 46,000 adults, and they found that eating fermented foods was associated with lower blood pressure, lower body weight, and a small reduction in blood insulin levels. A trial from 2021 split participants into two groups. One ate lots of fermented foods, the other lots of fiber. 10 weeks in, the fermented food groups showed increased gut microbiome diversity, a trait linked to a lower risk of chronic disease. The fiber group showed no change in that metric. Fermenting foods at home, it says here, is becoming more popular as these foods gain a reputation for both their funky flavors and their healthy perks. The author of The Fermentation Kitchen told Axios the easiest entry point, this is trouble for my household, pickles.
1: Pickles?
10: Yep. Not just cucumbers, but cauliflower, peppers, and other vegetables. Is your family a pickle family or not?
1: So we eat pickles sometimes, yeah.
10: See, there is no one in my home that likes pickles. Nobody. Matter of fact, that was one of the things I found out when my wife and I went on our date when she purchased me back in 1987, I think it was. And we both found out we don't like pickles. We went to a deli in New York City, and it was that phrase, would you like a pickle? Because, of course, in New York, in those delis, you get those huge pickles. You know, if you've never seen a real deli pickle, it's, what, 5-6 inches?
1: Oh, yeah, they're big.
10: They're huge. Mm-hmm. And, of course, you know, that's the way it always is. Some places, they give you more of the stuff you like. other places, they give you more of the stuff you don't like. And we found out that we weren't a pickle family. So when we would go through the drive-thru, and my wife was given the job of taking the pickles off, whatever it was, I can't confirm this, but there's a possibility that one of the games the kids liked was we would open up the windows and dispose of the pickles as we were driving down the interstate. Nobody in the family likes pickles. And showing you the difference of California, I drove through a drive-thru, and the gentleman in the drive-thru used this exact phrase: "Here's your change, bro." I've not been called bro. For those of you who don't know, my bro days are over. I'm now in my late 60s. I don't remember the last time anyone, except for my grandson, when he goes on one of these things where he calls everybody bro or bo, he kind of gets it confused. But have you ever driven through a drive-thru and somebody said, "Here's your change, bro"?
1: No, I don't think so.
10: Don't think so either. It was a first for me. The only other one that I remember that even comes close to that, Carl Bangenhofer and I were coming back from a ball game one time. It was late at night. We pulled through a drive-thru, and we put our order in, pulled up to the window, and the young lady handed us our change and said this exact phrase to me, which had Mr. Bangenhofer laughing to the point where he almost did something bad in the front seat of the vehicle, if you know what I mean. And she just handed me the change and said, "Gee, you're cute." Now, again, I was used to hearing that when I was a toddler, but those days are also gone. So, yeah, that was among, you know, and I like people who have personality when they do those jobs. You can tell people almost immediately if they enjoy their job. Some people, you can tell they're just going through the motions, right? There you go, thanks, pull up to the window. And then there are other folks who, you know, there's just this feeling, thank you, appreciate it. Some folks will use the phrase, "Have a blessed day." That's very nice.
1: Yeah.
10: But I had never been told, "Here's your change, bro." 6:42 now at WSVA. Here's Bill.
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12: 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Don't let yourself become a victim. On this Tuesday, I'm thinking about the communist takeover of New York City. Mayor Zohran Mamdani is a flat-out Marxist. He wants to control the means of production in the nation's largest city. Just last week, Mamdani froze rent hikes for 2 years. Landlords had no say. The city just did it. Next on Zohran's Lenin wish list is food. The mayor will try to regulate how it's distributed. Regulations will strangle grocery stores, and some will be replaced by city-run food depots. Nothing democratic about this. Mamdani and his godfather, Senator Bernie Sanders, despise the free marketplace. They believe the billionaires control production, exploiting the folks. Mao, Stalin, Fidel, and Ho all fought the same way. Millions died transitioning to communism. My book, Confronting Evil, chronicles this. In New York, Mamdani and his cadre have amassed significant power because of ignorance and apathy on the part of many voters. Looks to me like this trend will have to be confronted by Americans who understand that capitalism provides opportunity, while communism certainly does not. That's what the progressives want, to control your aspirations and success. To me, that's evil. Back in a moment.
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1: Two problems to tell you about. We start in the town of Timberville. We have an accident on Main Street in Timberville that's affecting traffic southbound near Memorial Park Drive. Expect delays if you're traveling through the town of Timberville. Again, that is southbound on Main Street near Memorial Park Drive. I expect delays in that area. Big delays also if you're on I-81 this morning heading into Augusta County. We have congestion causing backup southbound I-81 at mile marker 238. That's in a construction zone there, and traffic is slowing down right now. VDOT estimating the backup about a mile and a half from congestion as you're heading out of Rockingham into Augusta County, mile marker 238, approaching the Weir's Cave area. And if you're seeing it and we're not saying it, call the WSVA Traffic and News Tip Line 540-214-2500 and let us know. WSVA's local AccuWeather for Harrisonburg and the Shenandoah Valley, sunny and humid today with a high at 88. Winds will be south at 6 to 12 miles per hour. Clear skies tonight, humid with a low at 69. A heat advisory in effect tomorrow, sunny, hot, and humid. High tomorrow at 94. On Thursday, mostly sunny, hot, and humid with a high at 94. And Friday, sunny, very hot, and humid. Could see some heavy downpours in the afternoon into the evening hours, high up to 99. AccuWeather real field temperature each day starting tomorrow will be over 100. Estimated AccuWeather real field for tomorrow at 106, 107 Thursday, 110 on Friday. And then Saturday for the 4th of July, sunny, hot, and humid. A heavy thunderstorm possible in the afternoon with a high at 95, but it'll still feel more like 100. Looking ahead to Sunday, partly sunny, a thunderstorm, and 90. 68 and mostly clear skies here at WSBA. WSBA time is now 6:50.
10: And again, we're not just throwing numbers around. I know when it comes to weather, people have different reactions. You know, if this was a snowstorm, there'd be people going nuts.
1: Mm-hmm.
10: But for some reason, they don't seem to take the same precautions or realize how dangerous. This is dangerous heat.
1: It is.
10: And you've got folks who very quickly can have real problems. I know Stanton is opening up a cooling center today. I think there'll be some other places that will open up. But, you know, you should really start at this time of the morning. And that is close all the curtains in your house, close all the shades. I know there are people who love their sunlight, but, you know, the folks whose job it is to deal with how hot or cold it is in your house, mostly the utilities, have done all sorts of studies. And they will tell you that if you can keep your house from heating up, it'll be more comfortable. And also, you won't have to use as much as far as your air conditioning is concerned. But we're going to be talking with Aaron Staley from the Harrisonburg Fire Department coming up about dealing with the dangerous heat. Also, it is smoke detector pizza time coming up.
1: That's right. Coming up next Wednesday, July the 8th.
10: And we're going to talk about that. And also, Joe Mullins from Rockingham County Fire and Rescue is going to be in. And we're going to have a discussion that we have every year at this time, and that is fireworks. And unfortunately for a lot of folks, they think they're having a good time, and it just goes bad and goes south really, really fast. So that's coming up at the 9 o'clock hour. I did want to mention that, but we are going to talk with Aaron about dealing with this heat. You really should start to make certain types of precautions, certain types of changes. And I know there's some folks who have to go out and work in this stuff, and it is tough. But they, in most cases, will make certain types of changes. They will understand that. But
1: right.
10: For folks... Go ahead.
1: I remember last summer seeing some of the construction projects when I was going to work at 4:30, going on 5 o'clock. They were already operating construction projects because right. of the heat that was coming later in the day.
10: Exactly. So, yeah, you should change your routine. If you do have to do strenuous activities outside, it's recommended you do them either early in the morning or you do them later in the evening. And just because it's a little bit cooler. But this is going to be dangerous heat. When the National Weather Service throws out those warnings that you were talking about, and this is something they've just started to do recently. And Frank and I have been reading weather forecasts for the National Weather Service for decades, too many decades. And, you know, they don't throw these heat warnings around lightly. So when they throw one out there, you know that it's going to be very, very, very hot. Or dare I might say, stinking hot yeah. the next couple days. 6:52 at WSVA. Dave Riggert with sports next.
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18: Let's take a look at sports. I am Dave Riggert. We'll start with the Rockingham County Baseball League as there were three games in the County League last night. Gravis beats Tourist.

0: got 5-3 to improve to 11-4 this season, while the Diamondbacks dropped to 7-8. Bridgewater won at Broadway last night 9-2 as the Reds have won 5 out of 6, and they are now 6-8 this season. And the Bruins dropped to 6-7. And Clover Hill continues to have the best record in the league. They beat Massanutten last night 18-10 to improve to 13-3. And the Mountaineers lost their second straight. They dropped to 8-5. There were two games in the Valley Baseball League last night as Harrisonburg led a 5-run lead in the 9th inning, slip away at Culpeper, and they lost to the Cavaliers 14-13. The Terps dropped to 10-13 this season, while Culpeper's now 10-11. And Strasburg beat Front Row last night 3-2 as they improved to 12-11. And for Major League Baseball last night, the Nationals lost the opener. Their three-game series at Boston 6-3 as Washington drops to 43-43, while the Orioles fell at home to the White Sox 8-2, and Baltimore is now 39-47. That's a look at sports. I'm Dave Riggert.
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3: The U.S. Department of Agriculture recently declared 43 counties in Virginia as a primary disaster area due to the late spring freeze event. Counties included in the disaster declaration include Rockingham, Page, Shenandoah, and Augusta. Governor Abigail Spanberger said in a news release, the unprecedented frost and freeze event in April that devastated farmers all across the Old Dominion. She said many growers experienced a 100% crop loss. Farmers can get more information at their local office of the USDA's Farm Service Agency. Well, the U.S. Department of Agriculture has advice for heat stress on lawns.
4: Concerned how your lawn or garden plants will hold up in extreme heat? Cynthia Domighetti of Kansas State University Extension says while watering to keep plants healthy is important, one should also consider if a plant or lawn even needs water.
5: If you are watering too much, you're encouraging the roots of the plant to stay shallow. 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
4: Timing when it comes to watering, particularly in extreme heat events, is important.
5: Choose to water in the early morning hours and don't water when it's windy. That's going to reduce the amount of water that's wasted to evaporation.
4: Domighetti adds an unpopular yet essential consideration in drought is prioritizing your plants.
5: Trees and shrubs are more expensive to replace. 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
4: I'm Rod Bain reporting for the U.S. Department of Agriculture in Washington, D.C.
3: Looking briefly at the ag calendar, the Woodstock Young Farmers Tractor Pull is coming up on Saturday, July 11th. That event will take place at the Shenandoah County Fairgrounds in Woodstock. The pull starts at 5 p.m. Once again, that's the Woodstock Young Farmers Tractor Pull on Saturday, July 11th. 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
7: I'm Lyndon Kaiser in the WSVA newsroom. Coming up, three men arrested in connection to a shooting in Grottoes, a happy ending in the search for a Harrisonburg woman, and Virginia finally has a budget. 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
9: From ABC News, I'm Sherry Preston. The entire eastern half of the country is either sweltering right now or will be by the end of the week.
10: More than 100 million Americans are in the path of extreme heat this week from the Midwest to the East Coast. Chicago is warning people to stay indoors and take advantage of cooling centers as the heat is beginning.

0: beginning to set in.
1: ABC's Alex Stone. It'll be setting in along the mid-Atlantic beginning tomorrow. Big cities including New York, Philadelphia, and Boston all expecting heat index readings of 100 degrees or more for several days. The Supreme Court today is expected to hand down rulings on transgender girls in sports and birthright citizenship. On Monday, the High Court delivered several decisions, including one upholding a Mississippi law that says ballots postmarked by Election Day but received up to 5 days later can still be counted. ABC legal contributor James Sample with more on why that's important to each political party.
2: Since 2020, mail-in ballots have tended to lean Democratic. That is a change from the historical norms, and it's a change that's driven largely by Donald Trump persuading his supporters not to engage in mail-in balloting. And so we become familiar with the so-called blue shift. As the mail-in ballots are counted, the votes have tended to tilt more and more Democratic.
1: Hope is fading in the search for any survivors who might be alive in Venezuela following the earthquake. ABC's James Longman reporting from La Guaira State near the epicenter.
3: We saw, you know, the streets, basically, it feels like the concrete on the roads is all kind of wavy. It's like they've been ripped up like carpets and put back down again. Massive cracks along the street. One tall building we saw, which was essentially split in half. Such was the force of this double earthquake.
1: Qatar's foreign ministry is saying just now that Jared Kushner and Steve Witkoff are in Doha, but will not engage directly in meetings with Iranian officials. The two will meet with mediators instead. This is ABC News.
4: Man, I love this place. I've been surfing here since I was a kid. Now, seeing my grandson out on the water, it means everything to me. Watching him and taking in the blue waves, the sea breeze, the blurry horizon.
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1: Another airport near miss, this time with a drone.
6: Around 7:15 a.m., pilots of a JetBlue flight full of passengers from Las Vegas coming in for a landing at New York's JFK Airport believed they hit a drone at nearly 3,000 feet. And a second incident at JFK, a helicopter pilot reported nearly colliding with a gigantic remote-controlled plane.
7: Almost ran into a gigantic RC airplane right over there.
6: The alarming incidents come as many are set to travel this holiday.
1: ABC's Gio Benitez. More former NBA players now facing federal charges as a part of a wide-reaching sports gambling scheme. Here's ABC's Aaron Katursky.
0: Prosecutors say former NBA player Malik Beasley, who made $60 million during his NBA career, accumulated multi-million dollar gambling losses. And to pay off what he owed former teammate Ed Davis, agreed to underperform and at times overperform. In the 2024 game between the Milwaukee Bucks and LA Clippers, the indictment says Beasley promised to grab more rebounds than the sports books predicted, soaring in the final seconds to get it done. His co-defendants collecting thousands of dollars from their alleged insider bet.
1: An early exit for Germany from the World Cup. They were beaten by Paraguay in penalty kicks. A bit of a surprise for the four-time World Cup champs, although the team also exited earlier from the 2022 contest in Qatar. 31-year-old Joshua Kimmich apologizing to the team. Sherry Preston, ABC News.
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10: A word just into us that that accident we were telling you about in the town of Timberville on Main Street has now been cleared. Traffic getting back to normal in that area. Still have a backup on I-81 southbound if you're leaving Rockingham into Augusta County this morning. This is being caused by congestion in that work zone. Starting at mile marker 238, traffic backed up about 2 miles in that area. Again, that's southbound I-81 right as you're leaving Rockingham into Augusta County. And if you're seeing it and we're not saying it, call the WSVA Traffic and News Tip Line 540-214-2500 and let us know.
11: WSVA's local AccuWeather for Harrisonburg and the Shenandoah Valley. Quite warm and humid with sunshine and a few clouds today, the high of 88. Under clear skies tonight, it remains warm and humid, the low of 69. The real heat begins to arrive Wednesday, mostly sunny, hot and humid, the high 94. Rinse and repeat for Thursday, the high back to 94. Friday, extremely hot and humid with an afternoon thunderstorm, the high up to 99 Friday. I'm AccuWeather meteorologist Jason Caterina on WSVA.
10: 68 and partly sunny here at WSVA. WSVA time is 7:06.
12: News Talk 92.1 and 550 WSVA, I'm Lyndon Kaiser. Rockingham County authorities report that three men involved in a shooting earlier this month in Grottoes have been arrested. WSVA's Carolyn Unger has more.
13: Sheriff Brian Hutchison reports that 49-year-old Kenneth Robertson of Stanton was apprehended by U.S. Marshals and Stanton Police. 30-year-old Michael Bosserman of Waynesboro was taken into custody by Virginia State Police. And 26-year-old Kaven Robertson of Stanton was arrested by U.S. Marshals in Augusta County. All three men face multiple charges, including malicious wounding by mob, and all are being held without bond at Middle River Regional Jail. The arrests stem from a shooting incident on Sunday night, June 21st on Dogwood Avenue. A Charlottesville man was shot and taken to the hospital with non-life-threatening injuries. For WSVA News, I'm Carolyn Unger.
12: Thank you, Carolyn. A happy ending to yesterday's search for a missing Harrisonburg woman. The Harrisonburg Police Department has announced that Shaquana Taylor has been found and is reportedly safe. Authorities requested the public's help locating Taylor yesterday after she went missing sometime after 11 o'clock Monday morning and was entered into the National Crime Information Center with reasonable concern for her safety. Law enforcement thanks the community for helping to resolve cases like this as quickly and safely as possible. At long last, Virginia has a budget. The House and Senate accepted all of Governor Abigail Spanberger's amendments during a special session yesterday afternoon. Afterwards, House Minority Leader Terry Kilgore says this should have been done a lot sooner and not 100 days late.
14: This isn't the way we need to do the budget from now. We just need to come together. We don't want to be like Washington. We don't want to continue moving and everybody be here at all times. So I hope that this year that we learn a lesson.
12: The state budget had to be finalized by midnight tonight or face the possibility of a government shutdown. Dangerous heat is moving into Virginia this week as temperatures climb toward triple digits. Doctors and veterinarians are warning people to take precautions for themselves and their pets as temperatures are expected to top 100 degrees. UVA Health Professor of Emergency Medicine Dr. William Brady says people should limit time in the sun, wear fewer layers and loose clothing, stay hydrated, and recognize when they are too hot.
15: Being aware of how dangerous it can be in certain settings is probably the first most important step in protecting yourself, protecting your friends, your loved ones, protecting your pets, just doing the right thing and staying out of trouble with the heat.
12: Monticello Animal Hospital veterinarian Dr. John Anderson advises dog owners to make sure pavement is not too hot and to take short walks in the morning or evening hours to prevent heat illnesses. And finally, average gasoline prices in Virginia rose 2 cents per gallon over the last week and began the new work week averaging $3.68 a gallon. That's according to Gas Buddy's survey of nearly 4,100 stations across the Commonwealth. Prices in Virginia are 52 cents per gallon lower than a month ago and stand 55 cents per gallon higher than this time last year. According to Gas Buddy price reports, the cheapest station in the valley was priced at $3.17 a gallon in the Elkton area. Meanwhile, the national average price of diesel decreased by 11 cents in the last week and stands at $4.88 per gallon. For News Talk 92.1 and 550 WSVA, I'm Lyndon Kaiser.
16: Thank you very much, Lyndon. 7:10 the time at WSVA. You start your day with WSVA. We start our day with the help of the folks at the Bridgewater 7-Eleven.
10: And right now, 7-Eleven, get two pizza slices and any Pepsi or Mountain Dew 20-ounce drink for $5 with your 7 Rewards app. And you'll be saying, oh, thank heaven for 7-Eleven.
16: So today is the final day of June. But it's more than just that, friends and neighbors.
10: Yes.
16: It's social media day.
10: Really?
16: Yes.
12: Isn't it always social media day?
16: Well, you know, normally, some of your observations, Lyndon, how do I put this politely?
12: Are right on the mark.
16: Are a little thin. How's that? How's that? There's some other phrases I could use, but, you know, I'm being... But you're 100% correct. Because that single statement shows you the weight that social media now has. And just the advancement in these elements of technology. And they are advancements. You know, as I was plopping around at Disneyland, and I was trying to figure out, what did we do before we had our phones? You know, if you're out with your family or something like that. Because just think about all the things you coordinate. What did we used to do before? We'll meet you at Goofy's Kitchen?
10: Yeah. That's how we did it.
12: It's just your watch.
10: Yeah.
12: Show up here at this time.
16: Yeah.
10: Meet you at the bench at 2 o'clock.
16: Mm-hmm. Exactly. Yeah. And then if anything comes up or anything happens, you know, we had little or no way to get in touch with anybody. Now, again, there are some folks who will argue that there's a downside to it. And, you know, one of the big ways, I think, for a lot of folks, is you're never off the clock.
10: Mm-hmm.
16: Now, I tried, but, you know, even with that, there's habits that I couldn't shake. Yeah, I checked email. I guess I probably didn't have to, but I didn't have anything else to do, you know, while I was sitting and waiting at a particular place. And also, it allows you to keep in touch. See, I would argue now that you, and I'm talking about you, and you, probably keep in touch with more people than you ever have in your entire life, but you don't talk to them. It's through social media. I was just thinking about the folks who I've come back in contact with, who I went to high school and college with, who I didn't know if they were even still alive, you know, years and years ago, 20 years. Out of college. You start to think about this because I just realized next year at this time, it'll be time for my 50th high school reunion. It'll be 50 years since I've been out of high school. There are certain moments in your life that make you feel old. That's one of those moments. But there are people now through social media who I know what's happening in their lives. And if they want, they can find out what I'm doing. But I mean, before, unless you literally what? You ran into them, right?
10: Mm-hmm.
16: You know, if you went to school in the same town, you know, you grew up in and you still live there. Sure. Now, what was the last time I saw so-and-so? So that aspect is there. But there's also another aspect, which I think has led to more isolation for a lot of folks and who now live their lives through social media. I will tell you, when you go to a place like Disneyland, you see the single most important thing to a lot of people is what? Getting that one picture to put up on social media. There were certain places like Cinderella's Castle where there's a line of people in that one vantage point where you're sitting and the castle is behind you that makes the perfect picture that everybody and their brother. Now, of course, Disney then stations photographers right there. So they get their little piece of the puzzle. But I actually saw folks who were out taking photographs, and I knew that they had dressed for that occasion. How did Jimbo know? Because, you know, Jimbo's not the sharpest knife in the drawer. Well, I figured that the outfits they were wearing was not the type of thing you put on when you say, hey, we're going to Disneyland today, mm-hmm. if you know what I mean. So, I could see that. Social Media Day was concocted back in 2010 by Mashable to recognize social media's impact on bringing the world together. But ironically, a lot of companies are celebrating it at the time, have since gone extinct. Yep, my big bet on MySpace, that went in the toilet. Friendster and Vine have all bit the dust. Some of the fun facts about social media. What is the average amount of time that one spends on social media daily?
12: 8 hours.
16: That's a little too high, Chief.
10: I was going to say average person, 2.5 hours, 2.5 hours.
16: Franklin, have you been cheating again?
10: No.
16: 141 minutes. That's 2 hours and 21 minutes.
10: Wow.
16: That's very good, Frank. Over 5.4 billion people use social media in 2025. My question would be, show me someone who doesn't. 84% of Americans say they've used YouTube, 71% Facebook, and 50% have used Instagram.
12: See, I think it's higher than that.
16: I agree with you.
12: I think it's higher.
16: I think the only reason why I don't think it's in the 90s is because I think there are certain folks of a certain demographic. And you got to remember, three-year-olds aren't on social media, but yet they're part of the count. And also some other folks who just didn't grow up with social media. I remember having this conversation with somebody, and they said, no, I don't. I said, didn't you see this on whatever site it was? No, I don't go to Facebook. I don't do this. I don't do that. See, I'm in that still old fuddy-duddy group of Facebook and X. And when you spend 2 weeks with your children, you see the amount of social media that they consume. And I was surprised. My son is on Threads. I'm not on Threads. Are you on Threads, Frank?
10: I hardly ever check it. I have an account, but I hardly ever go there.
16: I have an account, too. And it shows up, I guess, in my feed every once in a while, trying to get me to look at it. Lyndon, are you a Threads guy?
12: No.
16: Okay. Now, do you do the Instagram?
12: I've held off on that, too, actually.
16: Okay. And what's the other one?
10: X, of course.
16: Right. Yeah. X, Twitter.
10: Yeah.
16: But there's also...
10: There's Truth Social.
12: There's TikTok.
16: TikTok, that's what I was going for. Do you TikTok?
12: No.
10: No.
16: Okay.
10: I don't either. Unless something changes within the company, I will never put TikTok on any of my devices.
12: Right.
10: Same reason we will not allow TikTok here in the building, so...
16: Really?
10: Yeah.
16: I didn't know.
10: Oh, that. It's too much of a security risk. Yeah.
16: Well, so. But again, isn't that true of almost any of these social media
10: companies? Oh, yeah, it could be. I mean, you need to be careful not to click on things on Facebook especially.
16: Oh, of course.
10: Or the next thing you know, you're going to get that message from the person saying, I've been hacked.
16: Mm-hmm. Yeah. Yes. That's probably the one thing that I think surprises me the most is how cavalierly people are in sharing information. Mm-hmm. Stuff that should set off red flags like crazy.
10: Mm-hmm.
16: And yet they still fall for it. I remember a conversation I had with my banker 2 years ago. And she said, you won't believe the number of people who come in trying to get her to help them get some money back that they've lost. And it's not just 17-year-olds. it's folks advanced in their years. And she said it tends to be more men than women. So there's just certain hooks. And, you know, the people who do this, they're experts. They know how to do this stuff. But I have just, this is the one element of my personality. I'm suspicious of everybody and everything. I don't know why. It's just the way

0: take it out of my junk email and tell it it's not junk. It can go into the, you know, the regular email. But our spam filters are pretty good. But even still, there are still folks who will fall for it. Yeah, I'm just suspicious of anybody. Because I know whoever the monkey mucks are in the company, I'm the last guy they want to talk to. So whenever supposedly I get emails from them, I immediately get rid of them. Because, you know, they don't even know who I am. 7:21 now at WSVA. Time for traffic and weather.
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2: We have a slowdown on I-81 southbound if you're heading toward Augusta County this morning from Rockingham. This is at mile marker 238. Construction in that area causing congestion. Traffic backed up about 2 miles in that area right now. Again, that's at mile marker 238. Right as you're leaving Rockingham into Augusta County. And if you're seeing it and we're not saying it, call the WSVA Traffic and News Tip Line 540-214-2500 and let us know. 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
2: WSVA's local AccuWeather for Harrisonburg and the Shenandoah Valley. Humid today with sunshine, a few clouds, and a high at 88. Winds will be south at 6 to 12 miles per hour. Clear and humid tonight with a low at 69. Sunny, hot, and humid tomorrow with a high at 94. Thursday and Friday, the heat advisory in effect too tomorrow, we should say, will continue to see hot, humid weather right into the weekend. Thursday, sunshine, hot, humid, high back up to 94. Friday, sunny, very hot and humid with a high near 100. Could see a few thunderstorms in the area with heavy downpours a possibility on Friday. Saturday, hot, humid weather continues with thunderstorms possible, high at 95. And looking ahead to Sunday, look for daytime highs around 90 with partly sunny skies and some thunderstorms possible. When you factor in the humidity, the heat index expected to reach 100 to 105. AccuWeather's real field temperature, which is calculated different than the heat index, at 106 for tomorrow, 107 for Thursday, 110 for Friday, and 103 for Saturday. Next week, we drop back to the 80s starting on Monday, and we'll stay in the 80s through most of next week. Right now, 69 and partly sunny at WSVA. WSVA time is now 7:25, and time for us to update you on sports here on WSVA.
6: Let's take a look at sports. I am Dave Riggert. We'll start the Rockingham County Baseball League as there were three games in the county league last night. Gravis beats Tourist Trap 5-3 to improve to 11-4 this season, while the Diamondbacks dropped to 7-8. Bridgewater won at Broadway last night 9-2 as the Reds have won 5 out of 6, and they are now 6-8 this season, and the Bruins dropped to 6-7. And Clover Hill continues to have the best record in the league. They beat Massanutten last night 18-10 to improve to 13-3, and the Mountaineers lost their second straight. They dropped to 8-5. There were two games in the Valley Baseball League last night as Harrisonburg led a 5-run lead in the ninth inning, slip away at Culpeper, and they lost to the Cavaliers 14-13. The Terps dropped to 10-13 this season, while Culpeper is now 10-11. And Strasburg beat Front Row last night 3-2 as they improved to 12-11. And for Major League Baseball last night, the Nationals lost the opener of their three-game series at Boston 6-3 as Washington drops to 43-43, while the Orioles fell at home to the White Sox 8-2, and Baltimore is now 39-47. That's a look at sports. I'm Dave Riggert.
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8: Everyone's story is different. And when it comes to your health, sometimes the best way to understand what's possible is to hear from someone who's been there.
9: I came here because of

0: persistent back pain, which I've been suffering for several years. The ordinary treatments were not working, so a friend of mine described this place and said, you probably should come here because I think they'll help you. So I've been coming here and I've seen a gradual change in my pain. It's not severe when I get up in the morning. I'm able to move around a lot more. I'm able to stand for longer periods of time, which I wasn't able to do before. This place is tremendous. The staff here is friendly and kind. They take very good care of you. I would highly recommend it.
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4: I'm Nicole Murray with Your Money Now. AeroVironment stock ripped 19% higher this morning as the drone maker reported quarter earnings that beat on the top and bottom lines. The company's funded backlog of $1.2 billion was up substantially over last year, but grew only slightly from the $1.1 billion last quarter. Autonomous systems were a strong point with revenue of $492 million. This month, around $2.3 trillion has been wiped off the value of the Magnificent Seven, which comprises Microsoft, NVIDIA, Alphabet, Apple, Meta, Tesla, and Amazon. Investors are growing jittery about massive spending on AI and when these companies will produce a return on that investment. Treasury yields were unchanged on the final trading day of June as traders look ahead to more jobs data. Yields on the key 10-year Treasury note, the main benchmark for mortgages, auto loans, and credit card debt, were largely unchanged at 4.3646%. Futures are higher this morning after the Dow's record close. That's Your Money Now.
3: 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Honor those you love by having Hartman Memorials help you with a dedication for a loved one that will last forever.
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7: I'm Lyndon Kaiser in the WSVA newsroom. Coming up, the victim at the center of Waynesboro's death investigation has been identified, uncertainty in Virginia gun shops regarding assault weapons, and an independent candidate for Harrisonburg City Council. I'll have all the details and more following ABC at the bottom of the hour.
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9: ABC News, I'm Sherry Preston. The final rulings of this term from the Supreme Court are expected in a couple of hours. They will include decisions on whether President Trump's order limiting birthright citizenship can stand. There's another decision on trans girls in sports. Search teams still looking for survivors after the Venezuela earthquakes. ABC News Chief International Correspondent James Longman is there and says the devastation goes on and on.
10: We just saw building after building after building flattened, like concertina, pancaked, and you can see kind of strips of concrete where apartments once were. We saw, you know, the streets, basically, it feels like the concrete on the roads is all kind of wavy.
9: Heat waves will be rising.

0: Up in states from the Midwest to the Northeast this week, 160 million Americans under some sort of heat advisory. Bad weather has forced NASA to delay the launch of a robot designed to save a space telescope from burning up in the atmosphere. This is ABC News.
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2: No accidents or delays that we're seeing here in the Valley or in Central Virginia right now, but if you're seeing it and we're not saying it, call the WSVA Traffic and News Tip Line at 540-214-2500 and let us know.
3: WSVA's local AccuWeather for Harrisonburg and the Shenandoah Valley. Quite warm and humid with sunshine and a few clouds today, the high of 88. Under clear skies tonight, it remains warm and humid, the low of 69. The real heat begins to arrive Wednesday, mostly sunny, hot and humid, the high 94. Rinse and repeat for Thursday, the high back to 94. Friday, extremely hot and humid with an afternoon thunderstorm, the high up to 99 Friday. I'm AccuWeather meteorologist Jason Caterina on WSVA.
2: We have 69 and sunshine here at WSVA. 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
4: 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The Waynesboro Police Department has released the name of the victim who died over the weekend. Captain Benjamin Lemons reports that 31-year-old Benjamin Daly was found dead inside a home in the 600 block of Ivanhoe Avenue. Lemons added that his injuries were consistent with blunt force trauma. The incident is being investigated as a homicide and remains active and ongoing. Anyone with information related to this investigation is asked to contact the Waynesboro Police Department. This appears to be an isolated incident and poses no known threat to the public. Uncertainty reigns in Virginia gun shops after a judge blocked a state ban on buying assault-style weapons set to begin tomorrow. Gun shop employee Brad Hughes tells CBS 6 in Richmond it's a wait-and-see situation.
5: Whenever this does take effect and it moves forward, then we'll be able to accommodate whatever steps necessary to make sure that, again, all of our customers are taken care of.
4: The injunction blocking the ban on assault-style weapon sales lasts until December 31st or until the release of a final order. However, some stores will stop selling assault-style weapons tomorrow. Sal Romero Jr. has announced his candidacy for Harrisonburg City Council as an independent. Romero has served as chief of staff for Harrisonburg City Schools and has previously served on Harrisonburg City Council from 2018 to 2022, including as vice mayor. Romero said in a statement that Harrisonburg is a city of educators, entrepreneurs, immigrants, longtime families, and students who are here building their futures, and he intends to draw the best thinking from wherever he finds it and put it to work for every resident. Virginia U.S. Senator Mark Warner is celebrating the Supreme Court's decision allowing mail-in ballots to arrive after Election Day. Warner said on social media that it was a miracle that the nation's highest court respected the Constitution and ruled that the Trump administration's efforts to prohibit mail-in ballots is illegal.
6: They actually read the Constitution that it says that it is state and local jurisdiction on mail-in ballots. So whether it's in Virginia or states like Utah or Oregon that do it almost exclusively with mail-in ballots, a small sliver of hope.
4: In a 5-4 vote, the justices upheld a Mississippi law that allows mail-in ballots to be counted as long as they are postmarked by Election Day and arrive within 5 business days. And finally, June is Alzheimer's and Brain Awareness Month, and a report from the Cleveland Clinic finds a majority of women do not realize they are at greater risk for getting Alzheimer's. Dr. Sandra Darling says there are two key aspects for brain health and dementia prevention.
7: One is your medical care. So addressing things like elevated blood pressure. A lot of times, blood pressure, if it's a little high, it's brushed off as, oh, you're just a little stressed right now, or you're rushing. But that needs to be taken seriously because it absolutely impacts our brain health down the road.
4: She says the other key aspect is lifestyle, which would include things like getting regular exercise and keeping a healthy diet that consists of mainly whole foods such as fruits, vegetables, meats, and legumes. For News Talk 92.1 and 550 WSVA, I'm Lyndon Kaiser.
8: Thank you, Lyndon.
4: No problem.
8: Speaking of food, I want to make sure that you know about what I consider to be one of the most brilliant inventions in the history of man. And we have to thank our friends at Walmart. I don't know if you've seen these in Walmart. I believe they're brilliant. And I have a feeling they're going to become very addictive. Walmart has introduced Cake, C-A-K-E, sandwiches. Think about it for a moment. They take two slices, I will use that for lack of a better term, of cake, and then whatever the filling goes in between. And they have them packaged in those things that, you know, you buy sandwiches in the convenience store in.
2: Right.
8: Those plastic things.
2: Yeah.
8: Cake sandwiches. The one that caught my eye was what appears to be a chocolate cake with what appears to be cookies and cream in the middle of it. I think it's ingenious. Now, there are some people on social media who say, why did you do this to us? That it's going to be very, very, very addictive. Well, you know, my attitude is buck up, buttercup. Let's just deal with it. But I think it's a brilliant idea. Are you in for cake sandwiches?
2: Yeah, I would consider that.
8: Yeah.
2: If I was in the mood for cake anyway.
4: Yeah.
8: Exactly.
4: I like it, but isn't that just layer cake, though? You know, when you got the two layers of cake and then frosting in the center, right? Like some kind of different kind of frosting.
8: Yeah, but they give you two parts of the sandwich, like you do when you have a sandwich. Mm-hmm. So you don't have to eat all four layers at once. And plus, it's the biggest thing in food today is what? If you could eat a Thanksgiving turkey in your hand, which appears to be the goal for some people.
2: Yeah.
8: Right? Where you mentioned it earlier, Frank, where they mash everything together.
2: Yeah.
8: You know, where it's the creation. They not only give you the turkey, but the gravy, the mashed potatoes, you know, whatever else, you know, it is that you normally have. And it's either in a ball or a bowl or something else. I think this is ingenious. And I know one of the places I will be stopping today on my way home, probably stopping at the Wally Mart. I have one other leftover reference, excuse me, from California. You know what I found out to my horror?
2: What's that?
8: When I went to the grocery store. No Martin's potato rolls.
2: No.
8: None. Yeah.
2: You know, that's an issue even in our area. There's some parts of Virginia where there's no Martin's
8: what?
2: Products. Yeah.
8: Why?
2: I know at least some of our relatives who every time they come to this area will buy potato chips locally because they can't get them in Roanoke. So,
8: but I'm talking Martin's potato rolls.
2: Yeah. Yeah. It's a regional company, I think. So,
8: I mean, that's, in my mind, it's disgusting.
2: Mm-hmm.
8: I mean, I don't buy any other type of, I mean, both my hamburger and hot dog rolls are Martin's potato rolls. I mean, I assume, you know, most businesses you go to, when you get a sandwich, what are they served on? A lot of them are served on Martin's potato rolls. And I could not believe it. I looked around. I went in the bread aisle. Nothing. No Martin's potato rolls. So that's a reason why I could never move to California. You know, because I can't see having them shipped in. I know there was somebody. there was somebody I knew who spent just a god-awful amount of money having certain things shipped in. And they said, yeah, I can't get them here, so I have them shipped in. And I'm thinking, well, you obviously have more money than you know what to do with. I mean, I like stuff. But, and this is like something, you know, you use on a regular basis. You know, I understand, I'm the guy who drove to the state of Connecticut one Saturday to get hot dogs with Carl Magenhofer. After we did the Andre show one Saturday, we got in the car and we drove how many hours it was for two things, hot dogs and corned beef, and then drove back the next day. Yeah, I know. We're nuts. So I understand that. But I don't do that every week. you know, you do that every once in a while. But, I mean, you don't do it every week. He was having stuff shipped in, you know, like he had a restaurant.
2: Right.
8: You know, and they say, yeah, we have it flown in from Maine. And, you know, as I learned a long time ago, if every restaurant who tells you they have their lobster flown in from Maine, there would be piles of lobsters in the waters off of the coast of Maine. You know, you'd be picking them like you do apples. So that I know that's not true. But yeah, no Martin's potato rolls. I didn't realize you can't get them in Roanoke?
2: Apparently not. No, you can't get their potato chips in Roanoke.
8: Oh, potato chips. Okay. Yeah. Okay. Well, I'll let
2: them know about the rolls.
8: Oh, so. Yeah. Can't believe that you can't get those in Roanoke. But just another reason to live in the beautiful Shenandoah Valley.
2: Yes.
8: Where it does not appear. But I will notice. Have you noticed before, like, a big cookout holiday like the 4th of July, that if you don't, I guess they stock the shelves on Tuesdays, because if you go in after a weekend, you get what's left.
2: Right.
8: There's, you know, often it's what they call the long rolls, but I call them hot dog rolls. Usually the hamburger rolls are gone. So if you're going to get any for the 4th of July, you might want to keep that in mind. 7:42 at WSVA. Here's Kim.
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2: WSBA's local AccuWeather for Harrisonburg and the Shenandoah Valley. Humid today with sunshine, a few clouds, and a high at 88. Winds will be south at 6 to 12 miles per hour. Clear skies tonight, humid with a low at 69. Then tomorrow, a heat advisory in effect, mostly sunny, hot, and humid, high 94. Thursday, sunny, hot, and humid, high again will be around 94. And Friday, mostly sunny, very hot, and humid with a high near 100. This weekend, look for hot, humid weather to continue with partly sunny skies. Could see a heavy thunderstorm Saturday, the high up to 95. Sunday's high, 90, with a chance of a few thunderstorms. Right now, 70 and sunny. 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
8: I have to do a belated birthday to my daughter, Catherine, who celebrated her birthday yesterday. I gave her a break this year, as has been known. And, you know, as you get older, one of the few joys you have left in your life is to, in some way, torment your children. Mm-hmm. You know, it used to be you would drop them off at school and you'd holler their name, which of course was exceedingly embarrassing in front of their friends. You know, back in those days, it was just like a dad, please, you know, or drop them off of, don't take them right up to the front steps of the school. Can you drop me off so I can walk in? You know, that type of thing.
2: Right.
8: That goes. But now with social media, you have all these incriminating photographs. And usually I save them for just one time each year, my children's birthdays. You know, like a picture of my son on his birthday. He's in his 30s now in a Power Ranger outfit. Mm-hmm. I finally stopped doing that. And I had a picture of my daughter that I called her a party girl outfit, where I don't know what she's doing. She's like screaming into the camera with her party dress and hat on. And it's my favorite picture of her. So I actually gave her a break this year and, you know, put up a very nice picture. So I want to say happy birthday to my daughter, Catherine. And that culminates. We had my grandson's birthday, my wife's birthday, our anniversary, and my daughter's birthday, all within the span of 7 days. June is the single biggest birthday month in our family. Do you have a particular month?
2: No, I can't think of one, really. It's all of our events, I guess, or dates are spread out through the year.
8: So, yeah.
2: Yeah.
8: We have, you know, those three birthdays and an anniversary all within a 7-day period. So, but I wanted to wish her a happy birthday down at the market on Water Street in Harrisonburg. The other thing that I have left over from California is I had to mention the traffic, because it's legendary out there. Everything is evaluated on how

0: how long it will take you to get to a certain place. You should see the traffic flow. You know, when you do traffic on TV, mm-hmm. they have a lot of them where it looks like bugs moving on a screen. That's how they do it to illustrate it.
1: Right.
0: And, you know, you're used to seeing, you know, maybe, you know, 15-minute delay, something. I was, one morning, 143-minute delay. I just never seen it listed that way before. And that, of course, was where? On the 5. Mm. The famous 5 in and around Los Angeles. But it was a 143-minute delay. I had to do the math to realize that's 2 hours and 23 minutes.
1: Wow.
0: Yeah. Yeah. At that point, you know, I'm just wherever, whatever I was going to there, I'm just not going. That's it, period. Thanks. I don't think so. Coming up here on Early Mornings on WSVA, Dave Reggert is standing by. Minutes away, we'll check in with Ish. And at 8:10 this morning, we'll talk travel with Terry Dean from The Wishing Well. That's all coming up here on News Talk 92.1 and 550 WSVA. 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
11: Let's take a look at sports. I am Dave Riggert. We'll start with the Rockingham County Baseball League as there were three games in the county league last night. Gravis beats Tourist Draft 5-3 to improve to 11-4 this season, while the Diamondbacks dropped to 7-8. Bridgewater won at Broadway last night 9-2 as the Reds have won 5 out of 6, and they are now 6-8 this season, and the Bruins dropped to 6-7. And Clover Hill continues to have the best record in the league. They beat Massanutten last night 18-10 to improve to 13-3, and the Mountaineers lost their second straight. They dropped to 8-5. There were two games in the Valley Baseball League last night as Harrisonburg led a 5-run lead in the ninth inning slip away at Culpeper, and they lost to the Cavaliers 14-13. The Terps dropped to 10-13 this season, while Culpeper is now 10-11. And Strasburg beat Front Row last night 3-2 as they improved to 12-11. And for Major League Baseball last night, the Nationals lost the opener. Their three-game series at Boston 6-3 as Washington drops to 43-43, while the Orioles fell at home to the White Sox 8-2, and Baltimore is now 39-47. That's a look at sports. I'm Dave Riggert.
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12: I recently received a question that went something like this. Hey, Ish, I got a lot of green tomatoes this summer, but they don't seem to ripen. They're not turning red.

0: answer is that a red tomato has to undergo a series of important changes that transform it from a hard green ball into a soft and tasty fruit. Without getting too technical, scientists have discovered that it takes enzymes, carotenoids, pectins, and pigments to chemically break down that hard green flesh and allow the tomato to ripen. Research found that when temperatures are above 85 degrees Fahrenheit, it slows the ripening process. The resulting fruits are green to yellowish green. So if your area recently saw a heat wave, that could be the problem. And sadly, there's not much you can do about it.
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12: 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We'll get that story from ABC. And Lyndon's in the newsroom with an update on local news.
13: 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Coming up, three men arrested in connection to a shooting in Grottoes, a happy ending in the search for a Harrisonburg woman, and Virginia finally has a budget. I'll have all the details and more following ABC at the top of the hour.
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14: From ABC News, I'm Sherry Preston. The Supreme Court is expected to deliver a couple more big decisions today, including a ruling on whether President Trump has the power to block the constitutional guarantee of birthright citizenship. Here's ABC's Karen Waugh.
15: Trump's order would deny automatic citizenship to children born in the U.S. to parents who are undocumented or only in the U.S. temporarily. Even some of the conservative justices seem skeptical of the Trump administration's case during arguments in the spring. Also today, the justices are set to rule on whether states can ban transgender girls from playing on girls' sports teams.
14: A federal judge in Washington, D.C. also hearing arguments today in a lawsuit filed against the Trump administration's ban on transgender service members. After President Trump said the Iranians had called him asking for more ceasefire talks, envoys Steve Witkoff and Jared Kushner flew to Doha, where the Iranians now say there are no face-to-face meetings scheduled, only discussions with mediators. Bad weather in the South Pacific postponing NASA's first-of-its-kind Project

0: launch. ABC's Jim Ryan has more on what the mission is.
1: Since 2004, the Neil Gehrel Swift Observatory has been sending back amazing images of stars at the end of their lives, but it's suddenly dropping out of its orbit.
2: If we do nothing, Swift will re-enter the atmosphere
1: and burn up, says NASA's Regina Caputo.
2: And so there's nothing to lose.
1: An aerospace startup called Catalyst has been hired to design and deploy a robot to hook up to the Swift telescope and haul it approximately 100 miles high, extending its life by a decade. Jim Ryan, ABC News.
0: As the European heat wave dissipates, the United States is now getting the brunt of the sun. Triple-digit temperatures in the Midwest on Monday. Today, that dome moving eastward, Philadelphia, New York, and Boston could all hit 100 degrees or higher this week. The rescue mission has become a recovery mission in Venezuela, where more than 1,700 people are confirmed to have died in the twin earthquakes. You're listening to ABC News.
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0: The San Francisco Catholic Archdiocese has agreed to pay $395 million to settle more than 500 child sex abuse lawsuits. San Francisco High School Administrator Bridget Crotty says she is one of those children abused repeatedly by a then Monsignor.
8: The shame that has been put upon the victims is now in some way, shape, and form being put upon the Archdiocese for not doing what they purported to do and have purported to do for a very long time.
0: Police say an 18-year-old autistic man was kidnapped during a carjacking at a Charlotte, North Carolina gas station. That story from ABC's Hannah Bataa.
9: Police say 18-year-old Griffin Hare had stopped for gas in Charlotte when a woman got into his Mini Cooper and drove away, with Griffin still inside.
10: I'm scared.
9: Griffin's father says he was on the phone with his son and heard panic in his voice and a woman yelling in the background before the call suddenly dropped.
11: One of the scariest things that you can imagine happening, and it is our worst fears come to life.
9: Griffin then jumped from the car into traffic to escape. Officers then moving in, taking the woman, identified as 44-year-old Amanda Gillis, into custody.
0: Millions of older adults could soon qualify for popular GLP-1 weight loss drugs such as Wegovy and Zepbound under a Medicare pilot program. Those who qualify would pay $50 a month, and Medicare would pick up the rest of the cost. I'm Sherry Preston, ABC News.
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14: No accidents, no delays that we're seeing in the Shenandoah Valley or in Central Virginia right now. But if you're seeing it and we're not saying it, call the WSVA Traffic and News Tip Line 540-214-2500 and let us know.
15: WSVA's local AccuWeather for Harrisonburg and the Shenandoah Valley. Quite warm and humid with sunshine and a few clouds today, the high of 88. Under clear skies tonight, it remains warm and humid, the low of 69. The real heat begins to arrive Wednesday, mostly sunny, hot and humid, the high 94. Rinse and repeat for Thursday, the high back to 94. Friday, extremely hot and humid with an afternoon thunderstorm, the high up to 99 Friday. I'm AccuWeather meteorologist Jason Caterina on WSVA.
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0: For News Talk, 92.1 and 550 WSVA, I'm Lyndon Kaiser. Rockingham County authorities report that three men involved in a shooting earlier this month in the Grottoes area have been arrested. WSVA's Carolyn Unger has more.
10: Sheriff Brian Hutchison reports that 49-year-old Kenneth Robertson of Stanton was apprehended by U.S. Marshals and Stanton Police. 30-year-old Michael Bosserman of Waynesboro was taken into custody by Virginia State Police. And 26-year-old Kaven Robertson of Stanton was arrested by U.S. Marshals in Augusta County. All three men face multiple charges, including malicious wounding by mob, and all are being held without bond at Middle River Regional Jail. The arrest stemmed from a shooting incident on Sunday night, June 21st, on Dogwood Avenue. A Charlottesville man was shot and taken to the hospital with non-life-threatening injuries. For WSVA News, I'm Carolyn Unger.
0: Thank you, Carolyn. A happy ending to yesterday's search for a missing Harrisonburg woman. The Harrisonburg Police Department has announced that Shaquana Taylor has been found and is reportedly safe. Authorities requested the public's help locating Taylor yesterday after she went missing sometime after 11 o'clock Monday morning and entered into the National Crime Information Center with reasonable concern for her safety. Law enforcement thanks the community for helping to resolve cases like this as quickly and safely as possible. At long last, Virginia has a budget. The House and Senate accepted all of Governor Abigail Spanberger's amendments during a special session yesterday afternoon. Afterwards, House Minority Leader Terry Kilgore says this should have been done a lot sooner and not 100 days late.
16: This isn't a way we need to do the budget from now. We just need to come together. We don't want to be like Washington. We don't want to continue moving and everybody be here at all times. So I hope that this year that we learn a lesson.
0: The state budget had to be finalized by midnight tonight or face the possibility of a government shutdown. Dangerous heat is moving into Virginia this week as temperatures climb towards triple digits. Doctors and veterinarians are warning people to take precautions for themselves and their pets as temperatures are expected to top 100 degrees. UVA Health Professor of Emergency Medicine Dr. William Brady says people should limit time in the sun, wear fewer layers and loose clothing, stay hydrated, and recognize when they are too hot.
17: Being aware of how dangerous it can be in certain settings is probably the first most important step in protecting yourself, protecting your friends, your loved ones, protecting your pets, just doing the right thing and staying out of trouble with the heat.
0: Monticello Animal Hospital veterinarian Dr. John Anderson advises dog owners to make sure pavement is not too hot and to take short walks in the morning or evening hours to prevent heat illnesses. And finally, average gasoline prices in Virginia rose 2 cents per gallon over the last week and began the new work week averaging $3.68 a gallon. That's according to Gas Buddy's survey of nearly 4,100 stations across the Commonwealth. Prices in Virginia are 52 cents per gallon lower than a month ago and stand 55 cents per gallon higher than this time last year. According to Gas Buddy price reports, the cheapest station in the valley was priced at $3.17 a gallon in the Elkton area. Meanwhile, the national average price of diesel decreased by 11 cents in the last week and stands at $4.88 per gallon. For News Talk, 92.1 and 550 WSVA, I'm Lyndon Kaiser.
18: Thank you, Lyndon. 8:09 here on Early Mornings on WSVA. I'm Joe Britt along with Frank Wild, Lyndon Kaiser, Dave Riggard, and Jeff Ishii on this Tuesday morning. Tuesday's the day we talk travel. Terry Dean from The Wishing Well joins us today. Yo-ho, TD.
19: Hoo-hoo. How are you, Jim?
18: Get ready for the big July 4th weekend. And, you know, as you're about to tell us, I have a feeling about this.
19: Yes?
18: There's still some things out there that if you want to get an opportunity to celebrate, because this is a once-in-a-lifetime year event, 250th anniversary. This isn't just the 4th of July. This is one of those biggie historical moments.
19: Yeah, it's kind of jam-packed if you're not somebody who really likes to just sit on the couch and watch those things go by, I've got some great places for you to go. And I'm going to talk about some what we call flash sales, Jim. Those are available right now for a few quick getaways. And we call them flash sales for a reason. They're here today, and they're gone in just a matter of minutes sometimes. And the travel dates on these deals are very specific. And as you would imagine, payment in most all cases is going to be due immediately at the time of booking. So without further ado, I want you to get out your crayon and get ready to travel. Las Vegas is on sale. I've got a total travel package that's going to include your round-trip airfare, accommodations at the beautiful Conrad Las Vegas at Resort World, all hotel taxes and fees for the dates of July 3rd through the 5th. So perfect for that short summer break getaway date when you just go, I ain't sitting home. Resort World Las Vegas blends that luxury appeal of kind of an urban contemporary resort, and they've got that time-honored detail of Resorts World brand. They're the first integrated resort to be built on the Las Vegas Strip in over a decade. And this sleek but elegant property is really elevating the experience that Las Vegas is known for. So if you want luxury and variety, but most importantly, you want value, this is going to be your kind of place. So last-minute deal. Total package price coming in right at $1,000 per person. Great deal, including your airfare again and accommodations. Great way to spend the 4th. Lots of fun stuff going on in Las Vegas for the 4th. A lot of concerts and VIP experiences. So if that one has any piqued your interest at all, let me know. Next stop, Jim, we're going to go to San Diego. This package is, again, going to include your airfare and accommodations. And by the way, I'm talking about direct nonstop airfare. We're not connecting. We're not doing connecting flights. We don't have time for that. So we want to get you there. This is going to be staying at the Hilton San Diego Del Mar. This hotel is actually just a few minutes from some pristine beaches out there, shopping areas, great restaurants, directly across the street from the Del Mar Fairgrounds and the world-famous Del Mar Racetrack. It is, of course, located near some beautiful little seaside villages there, and the hotel is also centrally located to all of San Diego's major attractions and is the perfect choice for your home away from home. I've been out to San Diego. I love it out there. It's a really a different vibe in San Diego than you would probably find in San Francisco and Las Vegas, just a little more down home. And again, your check-in dates are going to be July the 3rd, checking out the 5th. Direct nonstop airfare, upgraded accommodations, puts this offer in at about $1,288 per person. Now, next, we're going to make our next stop in the beautiful little historic city of Savannah, Georgia. Love it because you can go get these direct nonstop flights again, just like our other two destinations, but you are going to get a bucket load of that sweet southern charm that Savannah is so well known for. And for accommodations here, I've chosen the Bluff, which is located in Savannah's historic district. You can get you can ride bikes there, go through the beautiful tree-lined streets, or you can catch their shuttle bus through the historic district. Either way, either choice is absolutely perfect. They've got little boutique shops on River Street and Bay Street, just around the corner. You can also enjoy at this hotel their Twin Spades cocktail bar. 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Love this little place, especially if you like boutique inns and hotels. You'll love this. It's located within walking distance of everything the historic district has to offer, as well as River Street and the Plant Riverside District. So total package price, inclusive of airfare, accommodations, and all your packages, right at $1,050. Now, if you've been holding out for the very best deal today, this one has to be it. If you listened to our Monday show with Frank yesterday, you're going to know that in accordance with a nation full of July 4th celebrations, this city came in number one on our list. That city, of course, is New York, New York. A city so great they had to name it twice, Jim. This special 4th of July package is also going to include your direct nonstop airfare. For me, that's luxury. Accommodations at the Hyatt Regency Times Square, perfect location for all the celebrations, all for about only $822 per person. There's also a ton of things to do in New York City associated with the July 4th celebration, but also just all by itself and absolutely free of charge for the 4th of July in New York. So this package is tailor-made for anybody with a little extra time on their hands this weekend.
18: I'll tell you, you mentioned those packages that include airfare.
19: Yes.
18: To show you what a buy that is. I know, because I just had to buy tickets to fly to the West Coast.
19: Yes, you did.
18: Cost us like $1,300 per person alone. That was just the airfare.
19: Yeah. Yeah.
18: Your packages include airfare and a lot more.
19: Yeah, and accommodations. And like I said, if you're going to be in New York, someplace like that, over the 4th, there's a lot of free stuff that's going on. Yeah. So, you know, these are really kind of bargain price shopping. We love these flash sales that we get from time to time. And I love to share them with you because it gives you an opportunity to say, no, I'm not just going to sit home. I'm going to pack a bag. It's going to be real quick. I'm going to do a quick getaway. But the value is unmistakable. I mean, you get a lot for a little. And just a few travel tips, Jim. If you are, in fact, traveling over the 4th of July this holiday season, or really during the summer, I've got a couple of quick tips for folks, and you can probably attest to this as the trip you just made. One of the things that I would highly recommend is be sure you check in early, folks.
18: Yes.
19: Airports are quite busy. You're going to want to pack your patience and actually book parking in advance. If you're like driving up to Dulles, there's a flydulles.com site that you can go to. You can book your parking in advance. I would highly recommend that. Make restaurant reservations in advance when you go to these cities, because they're seeing a lot of folks, especially if you're going to some of the FIFA cities, Philadelphia, Houston, places like that. You're going to want to make reservations for restaurants in advance. Book your first flight for the day early. Make it the first one of the day, because if something, whether we're in the middle of, you know, thunderstorms and that
18: season,
19: kind of thing, that can really affect your time.
18: Yeah.
19: And plan some indoor activities for staying cool, especially right now, because the temperatures are really kind of health threatening. And don't overpack your schedule. Those are some tips that I always like to give this time of year.
18: And I will add one more. Don't overpack your bags.
19: Yes, exactly.
18: That's because they charge you for that. There's overweight bag fees, all this other stuff. But it's the one thing we appreciated on our recent trip was the work of Terry and the folks at the Wishing Well. Planning is the way that you enhance your trip. It takes away a lot of the small little things that particularly causes stress if you're traveling with a group or you're traveling with a child or something like that. Planning and preparation is the key, and it allows you to just really enhance the experience. And that's what travel is all about. And I guarantee you, there are folks listening to you this morning who were saying, geez, I would like to do more of that. Just go.
19: Yeah, exactly. Yeah, just make a quick decision and spur of the moment. Sometimes those are the best trips of all, you know, is just the ones that you go, yeah, let's go.
18: Yep.
19: I love
18: you
19: that.
18: You can find out more by talking to Terry Dean and the rest of the folks at the Wishing Well. How do they get a hold of you, TT?
19: Well, we're easy to find, Jim. We're located at 243 Neff Avenue in the Valley Center. You can, of course, call us. We are at 540-908-2333, or look us up on the web. We are at thewishingwell.biz, and be sure and check us out on our social media sites. We'd love to have your visit there, and let us know what you think. Let us know what you want. Let us know where you want to go.
18: And also, if you did miss the Travel Today show with Harry and Terry and Frank yesterday, you can find it as a podcast at our website, rocktownnow.com. Terry Dean talking travel with us today on WSVA. Thank you, TD.
19: Thanks, Jim. Have a great day.
18: 8:20 the time at WSVA. Coming up in the 9 o'clock hour this morning. Let's see if I remember Oh, yeah. It's Public Safety Today. We're going to talk about firework safety. We're going to talk about the Harrisonburg Fire Department's big smoke detector pizza night, which is coming up next Wednesday, July the 8th. And we'll talk about preparing to deal with this dangerous heat that's heading our way. That's all coming up starting at 9:15 this morning here on WSVA. Right now, time for us to update traffic and weather.
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1: We have an accident northbound I-91 in Frederick County this morning. If you are

0: higher. On Thursday, another sunny, hot, humid day with a high back up to 94. And again, with the humidity factored in, it'll feel near 100 or higher. On Friday, sunny, very hot and humid with thunderstorms in the afternoon and a high near 100. AccuWeather real field temperature expected to be the highest all this week on Friday, when it will feel like 110. Saturday, possibility of some heavy thunderstorms, a high at 95. Sunday, 90, with the possibility of a couple of thunderstorms. Next week, we start out in the upper 80s, then drop back to the mid-80s for the rest of the week, with a chance of a few thunderstorms and maybe some rain Monday, Tuesday, and Wednesday, and again Friday and Saturday of next week. 73 and sunshine at News Talk 92.1 at 550 WSVA. 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
12: Let's take a look at sports. I am Dave Riggert. We'll start with the Rockingham County Baseball League, as there were three games in the county league last night. Gravis beats Tourist Trap 5-3 to improve to 11-4 this season, while the Diamondbacks dropped to 7-8. Bridgewater won at Broadway last night 9-2 as the Reds have won 5 out of 6, and they are now 6-8 this season. And the Bruins dropped to 6-7. And Clover Hill continues to have the best record in the league. They beat Massanutten last night 18-10 to improve to 13-3. And the Mountaineers lost their second straight. They dropped to 8-5. There were two games in the Valley Baseball League last night as Harris Harrisonburg led a 5-run lead in the ninth inning, slip away at Culpeper, and they lost to the Cavaliers 14-13. The Terps dropped to 10-13 this season, while Culpeper is now 10-11. And Strasburg beat Front Row last night 3-2 as they improved to 12-11. And for Major League Baseball last night, the Nationals lost the opener of their three-game series at Boston 6-3 as Washington drops to 43-43, while the Orioles fell at home to

0: The White Sox 8-2, and Baltimore is now 39-47. That's a look at sports. I'm Dave Riggert.
1: Thank you, Dave. 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
5: Palmari with your money now. The Supreme Court has ruled that President Trump did have the authority to fire Federal Trade Commission Commissioner Rebecca Slaughter. The 6-3 ruling gives Trump and future presidents the power to remove members of supposedly independent federal agencies that carry out functions under the executive branch of government. The National Highway Traffic Safety Administration reports that Ford is recalling more than 741,000 vehicles in the U.S. because a transmission defect may damage the park system, which in turn could result in a vehicle rollaway. Sensitive lists of components and suppliers and photos of Apple's upcoming iPhone 18 Pro models are part of files posted on the dark web by the ransomware group that stole data from the U.S. firm's Indian supplier, Tata Electronics. The exposure threatens the carefully negotiated business of building the iPhone, which Apple assembles from a thicket of suppliers worldwide. Futures are slightly higher as the NASDAQ approaches its best quarter since 2020. Yesterday, the Dow gained 306. That's your money now.
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10: ABC News, I'm Sherry Preston. Around 160 million Americans are under some sort of heat advisory, with alerts up from Kansas to Maine as hot weather steams in. In the West, there is still a very real fire danger from dozens of wildfires burning across 9 states. We're also learning more about the 3 firefighters killed when they were trapped along the Utah-Colorado border.
11: With new blazes exploding by the day, prompting evacuations, new details about the 3 firefighters killed in the line of duty. The U.S. Forest Service says 38-year-old Emily Barker, 27-year-old Nick Hutcherson, and 27-year-old Sydney Watson forced to use their emergency fire shelters when they became trapped in flames.
10: ABC's Melissa Adon. The Supreme Court wraps up its term this morning with decisions on trans girls in sports and President Trump's order limiting birthright citizenship. The death toll in the Venezuela earthquakes, now more than 1,700 people as the search continues through ruined buildings. This is ABC News.
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1: All clear on the roads this morning. No accidents or delays to tell you about, but if you're seeing it and we're not saying it, call the WSBA traffic and news tip line 540-214-2500 and let us know.
12: WSVA's local AccuWeather for Harrisonburg and the Shenandoah Valley. Quite warm and humid with sunshine and a few clouds today, the high of 88. Under clear skies.

0: Tonight, it remains warm and humid, the low of 69. The real heat begins to arrive Wednesday, mostly sunny, hot and humid, the high 94. Rinse and repeat for Thursday, the high back to 94. Friday, extremely hot and humid with an afternoon thunderstorm, the high up to 99 Friday. I'm AccuWeather meteorologist Jason Caterina on WSVA.
1: 74 and sunshine here at WSVA. 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
2: 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The Waynesboro Police Department has released the name of the victim who died over the weekend. Captain Benjamin Lemons reports that 31-year-old Benjamin Daly was found dead inside a home in the 600 block of Ivanhoe Avenue. Lemons added that his injuries were consistent with blunt force trauma. The incident is being investigated as a homicide and remains active and ongoing. Anyone with information related to this investigation is asked to contact Waynesboro Police Department. This appears to be an isolated incident and poses no threat to the public. Uncertainty reigns in Virginia gun shops after a judge blocked a state ban on buying assault-style weapons set to begin tomorrow. Gun shop employee Brad Hughes tells CBS 6 in Richmond it's a wait-and-see situation.
3: Whenever this does take effect and then moves forward, then we'll be able to accommodate whatever steps necessary to make sure that, again, all of our customers are taken care of.
2: The injunction blocking the ban on assault-style weapon sales lasts until December 31st or until the release of a final order. However, some stores will stop selling assault-style weapons starting tomorrow. Sal Romero Jr. has announced his candidacy for Harrisonburg City Council as an independent. Romero has served as chief of staff for Harrisonburg City Schools and has previously served on Harrisonburg City Council from 2018 to 2022, including as vice mayor. Romero said in a statement that Harrisonburg is a city of educators, entrepreneurs, immigrants, longtime families, and students who are here building their futures, and he intends to draw the best thinking from wherever he finds it and put it to work for every resident. WSVA News Time is 8:34.
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2: Virginia U.S. Senator Mark Warner is celebrating the Supreme Court's decision allowing mail-in ballots to arrive after Election Day. Warner said on social media that it was a miracle that the nation's highest court respected the Constitution and ruled that the Trump administration's efforts to prohibit mail-in ballots is illegal.
6: They actually read the Constitution that it says that it is state and local jurisdiction on mail-in ballots. So whether it's in Virginia or states like Utah or Oregon that do it almost exclusively with mail-in ballots, a small sliver of hope.
2: In a 5-4 vote, the justices upheld a Mississippi law that allows mail-in ballots to be counted as long as they are postmarked by Election Day and arrive within 5 business days. And finally, June is Alzheimer's and Brain Awareness Month, and a report from the Cleveland Clinic finds a majority of women do not realize they are at greater risk for getting Alzheimer's. Dr. Sandra Darling says there are 2 key aspects for brain health and dementia prevention.
7: One is your medical care. So addressing things like elevated blood pressure. A lot of times, blood pressure, if it's a little high, it's brushed off as, oh, you're just a little stressed right now, or you're rushing. But that needs to be taken seriously because it absolutely impacts our brain health down the road.
2: She says the other key aspect is lifestyle, which would include things like getting regular exercise and keeping a healthy diet that consists of mainly whole foods such as fruits, vegetables, meats, and legumes. For News Talk 92.1 and 550 WSVA, I'm Lyndon Kaiser.
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0: I'm Frank Welt, along with Jim Britt. Linda Kaiser's in the WSBA newsroom this morning. Jeff Ishii with Agribusiness News and Dave Riggert with sports. It's time for the early morning pop quiz. First, of course, we will ask Linda a pop quiz question. Then we've got one for everybody playing at home. Okay? History is the category today. Are you ready?
1: I'm ready.
0: Okay. Here is your, I think this one's going to be fairly simple for you, I hope, pop quiz question. In 1863, what memorable speech did Abraham Lincoln give during the dedication of the Soldiers' National Cemetery?
1: The Gettysburg Address.
0: You are absolutely right. Congratulations, you win a coffee creamer from the kitchen. Yes. Now, for everybody playing at home, I think this should be equally easy, but we'll find out. Who invented the cotton gin? 540-433-9782 is the number if you think you know the answer. History is the category today. We want to know who invented the cotton gin. You can win a WSBA coffee mug if you are the first person with the correct answer. And, of course, you have not won anything from us in the last 30 days. Who invented the coffee, who invented the cotton gin, not the coffee gin, the cotton gin? 540-433-WSBA is the number to call. You think you know the answer to our early morning pop quiz.
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0: It's time to play the early morning pop quiz, a chance for you to win a WSBA coffee mug if you can answer today's pop quiz question. Here is our question for today. We wanted to know, who invented the cotton gin? And let's go to the phone. Rick is up first. Rick, what do you think the answer is? Willard, you're up first. Willard, what do you think the answer is? Eli Whitney, that is absolutely right. Congratulations. You are the winner of our early morning pop quiz. Hang on the line, Willard. We'll get some information from you. Make sure you get your coffee mug, okay?
8: Okay.
0: All right. Yes, Willard had the correct answer. Of course, it was Eli Whitney who invented the cotton gin. And that's our early morning pop quiz for today here on WSBA.
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9: A trailer is out for the upcoming movie Hershey, starring Finn Wittrock and Alexandra Daddario. The film follows the life of Milton Hershey as he goes on to create his iconic chocolate brand. 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
9: And Reba McEntire is debuting her new song, Ain't Gonna Keep It Waiting, on Disney Celebrates America, Nashville's Star Spangled Bash this weekend. Disney is the parent company of ABC News. And actress Lizzie Kaplan turns 44 today. Mike Dubusky, ABC News.
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6: We have an accident southbound I-81 in Shenandoah County this morning. This is at mile marker 296 near Strasburg. If you're heading southbound, that's on the shoulder. Traffic appears to be getting by without any issue. Everybody getting over into the left-hand lane, though, to make sure that they're out of the way of that accident. Again, that's at 296 in the southbound direction, just past the I-66 interchange. And if you're seeing it and we're not saying it, call the WSVA Traffic and News Tip Line 540-214-2500 and let us know. WSVA's local AccuWeather for Harrisonburg and the Shenandoah Valley. A humid day today, sunshine, a few clouds, and a high at 88. Winds will be south at 4 to 8 miles per hour. Clear skies and humid tonight with a low at 69. Sunny, hot, and humid tomorrow. A heat advisory in effect tomorrow from the National Weather Service. High at 94. Thursday, mostly sunny, hot, and humid. High again around 94. And Friday, very hot and humid with some thunderstorms possible. They could bring downpours and localized damaging wind gusts. The high on Friday, near 100. Saturday, another very hot and humid day with sunshine, a few clouds, heavy thunderstorms, and a high again around 95. And Sunday, look for partly sunny skies, could see some thunderstorms and a high at 90. 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WSBA time is now 8:41. Coming up in just a few minutes, we will update you on sports with Dave Riggert. And we'll also take a look at the Talking Pets Minute. That's also coming up here on WSBA's Early Mornings.
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6: Coming up at the 9 o'clock hour this morning, it's Public Safety Today here on WSVA. Among the things that they'll be talking about is Harrisonburg's Pizza Night that's sponsored by the Harrisonburg Fire Department each year. A chance for you to get a free pizza if you live in the city of Harrisonburg in exchange for having the fire department check your smoke detectors. And that's coming up. Also, fireworks, of course, a big thing on the 4th of July. Some fireworks safety coming up in the 9 o'clock hour as well here on WSVA's Early Mornings. Right now, time for us to update you on sports.
7: Let's take a look at sports. I am Dave Riggert. We'll start the Rockingham County Baseball League as there were three games in the county league last night. Grados beats Tourist Trap 5-3 to improve to 11-4 this season, while the Diamondbacks dropped to 7-8. Bridgewater won at Broadway last night 9-2 as the Reds have won 5 out of 6, and they are now 6-8 this season, and the Bruins dropped to 6-7. And Clover Hill continues to have the best record in the league. They beat Massanutten last night 18-10 to improve to 13-3, and the Mountaineers lost their second straight. They dropped to 8-5. There were two games in the Valley Baseball League last night as Harrisonburg let a 5-run lead in the ninth inning slip away at Culpeper, and they lost to the Cavaliers 14-13. The Terps dropped to 10-13 this season, while Culpeper is now 10-11. And Strasburg beat Front Row last night 3-2 as they improved to 12-11. And for Major League Baseball last night, the Nationals lost the opener. Their three-game series at Boston 6-3 as Washington drops to 43-43, while the Orioles fell at home to the White Sox 8-2, and Baltimore is now 39-47. That's a look at sports. I'm Dave Riggert.
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9: From ABC News, I'm Sherry Preston. A life-threatening heat dome planted over the Midwest is moving east, putting at least 160 million Americans under some sort of weather advisory or warning today.
10: In the Midwest, the feel-like temperature topping 100 degrees from Kansas City to Chicago. That extreme heat spreading east with more than 150 million Americans under heat alerts. Philadelphia, New York, and Boston expecting heat index readings of 100 degrees or more for several days.
9: ABC's Lana Moise, ABC's Melissa Adan has more on the drought and wind-driven wildfires in the West.
11: Nearly 40 large wildfires are currently burning across 9 states. In Utah, the city of Beaver canceling its July 4th celebrations amid the blazes. The state's Cottonwood Fire, the largest in the country, already growing to more than 146 square miles, roughly the size of the city of Philadelphia. Shane Gadbaugh's ski resort largely devastated by the fire.
12: It's bad. It's like a war zone.
11: With new blazes exploding by the day.
9: 3 firefighters killed in Utah fires over the weekend. After President Trump said the Iranians had called him asking for more ceasefire talks in Doha, envoys Steve Witkoff and Jared Kushner flew there, where the Iranians now say there are no face-to-face meetings, only discussions with mediators. Here's ABC security contributor Mick Mulroy.
13: That's a 2-hour flight between Tehran and Doha, so there's no excuse for the Iranians not to show up. That's just one of another reasons why they aren't taking this MOU seriously. They still control the Strait of Hormuz. They're still firing at commercial vessels, and they won't even show up to negotiations to get into a framework for a nuclear discussion. A
9: couple of big rulings expected from the Supreme Court today, including one on birthright citizenship. There's a search underway for a suspect in an explosion at an apartment in Monaco that injured three, including a Ukrainian tycoon. This is ABC News.
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9: The death toll in Venezuela from last week's quakes, more than 1,700 people, but thousands are still missing. ABC's James Longman is there.
17: The devastation is near absolute. Either every building completely demolished or very badly damaged. Rescue crews are still picking through the rubble. There is hope here that maybe, possibly, survivors might be found. A real danger, though, of unstable buildings coming down on these ongoing rescue operations, but increasingly now, with more bodies being pulled out, this is a recovery operation.
9: Two federal agencies are investigating aviation incidents that occurred within hours of each other and within the same airspace.
18: The first involved a JetBlue aircraft that hit a drone as it approached New York's JFK.
19: You said you collided?
20: Yep, it hit us right above the cockpit.
18: The plane landed safely, but the FBI wants to know who was operating that drone. A few hours later, a helicopter pilot radioed JFK controllers about a near miss.
19: It was just one of the remote-controlled airplanes, a big one at 500 feet.
18: The FAA is looking into that incident. All the audio from ATC.com. Jim Ryan, ABC News.
9: A new program could let older adults on Medicare qualify to pay $50 per month out of pocket for GLP-1 weight loss drugs. Beauty retailer Sephora is the latest to offer quiet hours, the idea of limiting sensory triggers in stores by doing things like turning down music and adjusting in-store screens could help those with neurodivergencies. I'm Sherry Preston, ABC News.
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1: No accidents or delays that we're seeing in the Shenandoah Valley or in Central Virginia right now. But if you're seeing it and we're not saying it, call the WSBA Traffic and News Tip Line 540-214-2500 and let us know.
23: WSVA's local AccuWeather for Harrisonburg and the Shenandoah Valley. Quite warm and humid with sunshine and a few clouds today at the high of 88. Under clear skies tonight, it remains warm and humid, the low of 69. The real heat begins to arrive Wednesday, mostly sunny, hot and humid, the high 94. For Thursday, the high back to 94. Friday, extremely hot and humid with an afternoon thunderstorm, the high up to 99 Friday. I'm AccuWeather meteorologist Jason Caterina on WSVA.
1: We have sunshine and 76 here at WSVA. 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
24: 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Rockingham County authorities report that three men involved in a shooting earlier this month in the Grottoes area have been arrested. WSVA's Carolyn Unger has more.
0: Sheriff Brian Hutchison reports that 49-year-old Kenneth Robertson of Stanton was apprehended by U.S. Marshals and Stanton Police. 30-year-old Michael Bosserman of Waynesboro was taken into custody by Virginia State Police. And 26-year-old Kaven Robertson of Stanton was arrested by U.S. Marshals in Augusta County. All three men face multiple charges, including malicious wounding by mob, and all are being held without bond at Middle River Regional Jail. The arrests stem from a shooting incident on Sunday night, June

0: 21st on Dogwood Avenue. A Charlottesville man was shot and taken to the hospital with non-life-threatening injuries. For WSVA News, I'm Carolyn Unger.
1: Thank you, Carolyn. A happy ending to yesterday's search for a missing Harrisonburg woman. The Harrisonburg Police Department has announced that Shaquana Taylor has been found and is reportedly safe. Authorities requested the public's help locating Taylor yesterday after she went missing sometime after 11 o'clock Monday morning and was entered into the National Crime Information Center with reasonable concern for her safety. Law enforcement thanks the community for helping to resolve cases like this as quickly and safely as possible. At long last, Virginia has a budget. The House and Senate accepted all of Governor Abigail Spanberger's amendments during a special session yesterday afternoon. Afterwards, House Minority Leader Terry Kilgore says this should have been done a lot sooner and not 100 days late.
2: This isn't a way we need to do the budget from now. We just need to come together. We don't want to be like Washington. We don't want to continue moving and everybody be here at all times. So I hope that this year that we learn a lesson.
1: The state budget had to be finalized by midnight tonight or face the possibility of a government shutdown. Dangerous heat is moving into Virginia this week as temperatures climb toward triple digits. Doctors and veterinarians are warning people to take precautions for themselves and their pets as temperatures are expected to top 100 degrees. UVA Health Professor of Emergency Medicine Dr. William Brady says people should limit time in the sun, wear fewer layers and loose clothing, stay hydrated, and recognize when they are too hot.
3: Being aware of how dangerous it can be in certain settings is probably the first most important step in protecting yourself, protecting your friends, your loved ones, protecting your pets, just doing the right thing and staying out of trouble with the heat.
1: Monticello Animal Hospital veterinarian Dr. John Anderson advises dog owners to make sure pavement is not too hot and to take short walks in the morning or evening hours to prevent heat illnesses. And finally, average gasoline prices in Virginia rose 2 cents per gallon over the last week and began the new work week averaging $3.68 a gallon. That's according to Gas Buddy's survey of nearly 4,100 stations across the Commonwealth. Prices in Virginia are 52 cents per gallon lower than a month ago and stand 55 cents per gallon higher than this time last year. According to Gas Buddy price reports, the cheapest station in the valley was priced at $3.17 a gallon in the Elton area. Meanwhile, the national average price of diesel decreased by 11 cents in the last week and stands at $4.88 per gallon. For News Talk 92.1 and 550 WSVA, I'm Lyndon Kaiser.
4: 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Lyndon Kaiser's in the WSVA newsroom. Dave Riggert with sports and Jeff Ishii with agribusiness news. Coming up next, it's Public Safety Today.
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Time for us to update our WSVA AccuWeather forecast for Harrisonburg and the Shenandoah Valley. For today, the warm weather is coming, and it's going to be here in the next couple days. Humid with sunshine and a few clouds today, high of 88. Crystal clear and humid tonight, low 69. Tomorrow, sunny, hot and humid, dangerous heat. We're going to have temperatures in the mid-90s, and when you combine the heat and humidity, it'll feel like over 100 degrees tomorrow, Thursday, and Friday. Thursday will be another stinking hot day, sunny, hot, and humid, dangerous heat, high 94. Friday, the worst of the days, mostly sunny, very hot and humid, thunderstorms possible in the afternoon, extreme heat that can be dangerous. Look for a high of 99. Saturday, very hot and humid with a thunderstorm possible, high 95. Temperature will start

0: back off on Sunday. Right now, though, we've got sunshine and 77 degrees at News Talk 92.1 N550 WSVA.
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0: It's time now for Public Safety Today, the monthly program that takes you behind the scenes with first responders from up and down the Shenandoah Valley. We talk about the programs and also the other issues that they deal with. Joe Mullins, Fire Marshal for Rockingham County, is joining us right now. And Joe, I think I'm trying to remember a right before July 4th holiday when we weren't talking fireworks. It's unfortunate, and I understand that. For a lot of folks, there is no 4th of July without fireworks. But as someone, a professional who deals with this up close, you oftentimes see what happens when this stuff goes wrong.
2: Yeah, absolutely. And thanks for having me this morning. We can talk about this. Yeah, while they're nice and people really enjoy the fireworks, especially coming in the 250th anniversary, it's not something to play around with. It's not something that we want to see people get hurt with. So we always encourage safe, legal firework use in Rockingham County. Essentially, anything you buy here, you can use here. But if you bring it in from another state, you probably can't use it, because if it's going to explode or shoot a projectile in the air or across the yard, it's illegal in Virginia. And if you're in the city of Harrisonburg, everything's illegal, right, even sparklers.
0: Yeah, and that's something we should really stress, because as often is the case, you've got to go out and do some research to find out what you can use, where, and when. I've often wondered why there was not some type of comprehensive, you know, regulations and rules. But as most things in life, usually the answer to your question is money and people who sell this stuff. So you've got folks I know who bring fireworks in from other areas. It's always been, and I guess, of course, it was just a coincidence that a lot of these big fireworks places in states around us, they always seem to be sitting right on the border.
2: Absolutely, yeah. You know,
0: to that next state, last fireworks in so-and-so and such-and-such. So they all have their own different guidelines, and a lot of it has to do with exactly what you were talking about, how this stuff is put together and what you can do with it.
2: Yeah, absolutely. And like they leave it to the states and the codes to say, what restriction do you want to give, right? And Virginia is very restrictive on fireworks compared to surrounding states. A lot of it has to do with accidents that have occurred in the state itself. So, again, I just want to caution everybody in. We've been dry. Yes, we had a little bit of rain over the weekend. We've been so dry, though, back into the winter that I don't want to see people have a fire. I don't want to see people get hurt. And just ask this year that you really attend public shows.
0: I guess this is either something that you grew up with or you didn't. Because I have no desire on my July 4th cookout to blow anything up. I never have, and I remember that was one of the things that somebody told me very early on when I got started in this business. If you just think about what you're doing, you would be exceedingly cautious, or you'd just say, I don't want to mess around with this. Because that's what you're doing. You're blowing stuff up.
2: Yeah, essentially, it's explosive powder. Mixed with some other colors and things like that. But essentially, you're holding a small bomb or a small explosive.
0: Yeah.
2: And then we don't think about it, and we turn around and hand it to a kid or like a sparkler. They burn at a couple thousand degrees. We've had significant injuries here in the county where sparklers have overheated quicker than what they're supposed to, and burn people. And, I guess it's like working on a car. You grew up working on cars or you didn't. You grew up shooting fireworks or you didn't. And so I guess everybody has their element. But again, I just want to caution safe firework use for the legal ones, which are their fountains, sparklers in the county. Nothing that explodes or shoots a projectile. But in the city, again, their regulations are none, even sparklers.
0: The other added element that we have now is we have the internet, which means it used to be before, maybe you'd drive up to so-and-so state or go across the border and get some of this stuff. Now, if you're really into it, you can get stuff from all across the world. And I can only imagine that in some of these other countries, they aren't really worried about quality control or any of the other stuff like that. They just want your money.
2: They absolutely. And definitely from some of our adversary foreign countries that make these fireworks, they're in it just for the money. The restrictions in America are significantly higher on the things that are produced in America versus the imports. If you're curious about what fireworks will do in the Pacific Northwest over the last couple of days, they had a house fire that had 700 pounds of fireworks in it that they were going to set off, and the house literally exploded, essentially like having a propane leak. And so these things are

0: You know, it doesn't happen very often, but it still happens with the quality control. And if you know their quality control products aren't the best, think about what you're buying off this tent that's just sitting alongside the road.
1: So let's deal with what these things are. And I think your sparkler's point of view is the one. We're talking about something that burns at what?
0: Between 2,000 and 3,000 degrees based on the manufacturer.
1: Now, just think about that for a second. Just think if your stove would light up to that.
0: Yeah.
1: You can put your hand on that?
0: Right.
1: You can put any body part on
0: that. Nowhere close to it. No.
1: I mean, to a degree, it's like sticking your hand in a campfire.
0: You know, it's molten metal that produces a color, and we like it because it's color. It's, you know, we can write our names in the sky or whatever it is. And you know, I used to do it. I'm sure a lot of people used to do it as a kid, but we've seen kids get hurt with it. And so I'm like very cautious with it now. I'm not going to turn and give my 7-year-old a sparkler and say, just do what you wish, because it can end bad.
1: And some of the other stuff, and it just seems like we've had a preponderance of some of these things. I think somewhere in the world, I don't remember the specific place, there was a truck full of fireworks that was being delivered that blew up. You mentioned the house.
0: That was about 10 years ago in North Carolina,
1: yeah,
0: on the Outer Banks.
1: Well, there was a factory somewhere, mm-hmm. I think in China,
0: yep.
1: that also went up. And it was just this huge detonation,
0: mm-hmm.
1: you know. And you see more and more of this stuff. The other element that's out there is particularly where we live. And that is livestock, pets, and even some folks, they just don't react well to fireworks.
0: No, you're absolutely right. Especially, it seems like we've been at war for years. We have our veterans come home, and they have the effects of that as they're coming back home to America. You get these 4th of July nights, and the neighbor maybe not be as considerate of understanding what's going to happen to their neighbor or their neighbor's pets or their farm animals, like you mentioned. You can be liable, civilly liable for all those things too, which just on top of being a good human is not anything anybody wants to deal with. So we have had horse injuries. We've had pets run off and get hurt or killed. And so, again, I would caution you, talk to your neighbors. If you plan on having fireworks, just say, hey, we're going to be doing some fireworks so y'all know, and they can prepare with their pet or their farm animal or themselves, like you mentioned.
1: Yeah. I remember, and this was 30 years ago when I was living over on the eastern shore of Maryland, but we had an Irish setter who just had this innate sense, and we didn't live in town, but we lived close enough to town when they would do the 4th of July fireworks thing. She would hear the first one go off, and she would immediately go upstairs, go into my parents' bathroom, and she would push the shower door open with her nose and get inside, and she would stay there until the fireworks display was done.
0: I don't know that I've heard of a dog that actually enjoys, like, that runs out in a thunderstorm. Mine don't. Mine absolutely hate it. And so, essentially, you're creating a thunderstorm, that what your pet thinks, mm-hmm. and of close proximity explosions, and that in itself can just be a hazard for you, a dog running around the house, especially if it's a big dog, you know, just upset and talk about animal bites or escaping or whatever it may be. But, I think we just have to remember that we have small explosives is what these are. If we start putting more of them together, we start getting explosives that are not consumer grade anymore. They're commercial grade, and you have to have these licenses, and you have to pass tests. And so just think about it like that, is if we had our cake and you're required to have a license to build the cake, we're talking about a sliver here of that cake that we're going to shoot up into the air.
1: Yeah. Yeah. And then we've talked about the construction, how these things are put together, the effects that they have on people. And I know I've talked to the folks at RMH in the emergency room,
0: mm-hmm.
1: and that is they see all sorts of injuries. I think we've all seen the clip online of the folks setting it off, and it shoots over into the car, and all of a sudden the van's on fire.
0: Right.
1: And you have everybody running around. That's the thing about this stuff. Even the professionals sometimes, this stuff is very unpredictable.
0: Yep, and you may not think, you would think about maybe your hands and your arms, which are the primary that are hurt or when you have an accident, but your face is secondary to that. You know, most people hold these items close to their face or close to their body anyway. So you may expect a finger, but you don't expect it to go in your eye. And that's a significant

0: an injury, a molten piece of metal in your eye. And so, yeah, the ER does see an uptick. We see an uptick of injuries every so often. Luckily, it's been pretty good here the last couple of years, but you just never know. You talk about fires, you talk about injuries, you're just adding to the chaos of the fourth weekend.
1: Joe Mullins with us from Rockingham County Fire and Rescue. And the other point, I don't want to gloss over it, that you mentioned was if you're fooling around with this stuff and something goes wrong, you can be held liable.
0: Yeah, and actually the possession of fireworks, certain fireworks in Virginia is illegal. It's a class one misdemeanor. Our office takes the saying of enforce or education before enforcement. So we would rather not come out and have to enforce. We don't mind educating, but you put yourself in a position where you're having a good time. Nobody's going to get hurt. You're not going to start a fire. And that you're able to go home to your family at the end of the night.
1: And also, all your guests get to go home.
0: Yep.
1: And you don't want to spend time in an emergency room if you don't have to. And if you've seen some of the stuff of the effects that unfortunately has happened to people, I think the pro football player is the perfect example of that. You know, here's this guy who's huge. He lost, what, two or three fingers?
0: Two or three fingers, yeah. Completely lost them in an explosive or a firework incident. Again, I'll mention the North Pacific Northwest house. I'm pretty sure it was in Washington State. That just happened. It's fresh on everybody's mind, especially on the West Coast. And just the number of fires that's happening right now on the West Coast because of dry conditions. We just need to be very cautious and understanding that what we're doing, it's not just for us. It's not just the effect of, oh, I'm going to shoot them up and get happy. Right? You're going to have guests. You're going to have neighbors. You're going to have animals, and you just need to be considerate. Talk to the people around you. Talk to your neighbors. Talk to your farm hands. And I know a lot of people know that their animals or their farm animals that they're going to run, or they get upset, so they try to get them in the barn, or they put the dog inside. Things are still going to happen. And so, again, I just think it's the best is just you got a free show, professional show, that your setbacks are where they're supposed to be, and you're less likely to get hurt.
1: Joe Mullins with Rockingham County Fire and Rescue. Joe, I hope you have a very quiet 4th of July this
0: year. Me too. Thank you. Thanks. Thank you for having me.
1: Public Safety Today will continue in the next half hour right here on WSVA. We're going to be talking about pizza and smoke detectors.
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3: ABC News, I'm Sherry Preston. The Supreme Court is set to finish its term this morning with a couple of major decisions, including one on birthright citizenship. Here's ABC's Karen Waugh in Washington.
4: Trump's order would deny automatic citizenship to children born in the U.S. to parents who are undocumented or only in the U.S. temporarily. Even some of the conservative justices seem skeptical of the Trump administration's case during arguments in the spring. Also today, the justices are set to rule on whether states can ban transgender girls from playing on girls' sports teams.
3: Potentially life-threatening heat is spreading from the Midwest into the Northeast over the next couple of days. Tens of millions of us are under heat advisories. The White House is now confirming to ABC News that the U.S. and Iranian delegations in Qatar are not expected to meet today. President Trump sent his envoys, Jared Kushner and Steve Witkoff, to Doha after announcing Iran had requested a meeting. The Iranians maintain there never was anything scheduled. This is ABC News.
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1: Currently, no accidents, backups, or delays out there, but if you see traffic trouble, let us know. Call the WSVA Traffic and News Tip Line. 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
5: WSVA's local AccuWeather for Harrisonburg and the Shenandoah Valley. Quite warm and humid with sunshine and a few clouds today at the high of 88. Under clear skies tonight, it remains warm and humid, the low of 69. The real heat begins to arrive Wednesday, mostly sunny, hot and humid, the high 94. Rinse and repeat for Thursday, the high back to 94. Friday, extremely hot and humid with an afternoon thunderstorm, the high up to 99 Friday. I'm AccuWeather meteorologist Jason Caterina on WSVA.
1: Thank you. Currently, 77 degrees under sunny skies at News Talk 92.1 and 550 WSVA. 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
6: For News Talk 92.1 and 550 WSVA, I'm Lyndon Kaiser. The Waynesboro Police Department has released the name of the victim who died over the weekend. Captain Benjamin Lemons reports that 31-year-old Benjamin Daly was found dead inside a home in the 600 block of Ivanhoe Avenue. Lemons added that his injuries were consistent with blunt force trauma. The incident is being investigated as a homicide and remains active and ongoing. Anyone with information related to this investigation is asked to contact the Waynesboro Police Department. This appears to be an isolated incident and poses no known threat to the public. Uncertainty reigns in Virginia gun shops after a judge blocked a state ban on buying assault-style weapons set to begin tomorrow. Gun shop employee Brad Hughes tells CBS 6 in Richmond it's a wait-and-see situation.
7: Whenever this does take effect and then moves forward, then we'll be able to accommodate whatever steps necessary to make sure that, again, all of our customers are taken care of.
6: The injunction blocking the ban on assault-style weapon sales lasts until December 31st or until the release of a final order. However, some stores will stop selling assault-style weapons starting tomorrow. Sal Romero Jr. has announced his candidacy for Harrisonburg City Council as an independent. Romero has served as chief of staff for Harrisonburg City Schools and has previously served on Harrisonburg City Council from 2018 to 2022, including as vice mayor. Romero said in a statement that Harrisonburg is a city of educators, entrepreneurs, immigrants, longtime families, and students who are here building their futures, and he intends to draw the best thinking from wherever he finds it and put it to work for every resident. Virginia U.S. Senator Mark Warner is celebrating the Supreme Court's decision allowing mail-in ballots to arrive after Election Day. Warner said on social media that it was a miracle that the nation's highest court respected the Constitution and ruled that the Trump administration's efforts to prohibit mail-in ballots is illegal.
8: One is your medical care.
9: They actually read the Constitution that it says that it is state and local jurisdiction on mail-in ballots. So whether it's in Virginia or states like Utah or Oregon that do it almost exclusively with mail-in ballots, a small sliver of hope.
6: In a 5-4 vote, the justices upheld a Mississippi law that allows mail-in ballots to be counted as long as they are postmarked by Election Day and arrive within 5 business days. June is Alzheimer's and Brain Awareness Month, and a report from the Cleveland Clinic finds a majority of women do not realize they are at greater risk for getting Alzheimer's. Dr. Sandra Darling says there are 2 key aspects for brain health and dementia prevention.
8: One is your medical care. So addressing things like elevated blood pressure. A lot of times, blood pressure, if it's a little high, it's brushed off as, oh, you're just a little stressed right now, or you're rushing. But that needs to be taken seriously because it absolutely impacts our brain health down the road.
6: She says the other key aspect is lifestyle, which would include things like getting regular exercise and keeping a healthy diet that consists of mainly whole foods such as fruits, vegetables, meats, and legumes. For News Talk 92.1 and 550 WSVA, I'm Lyndon Kaiser.
1: Thanks, Lyndon. WSVA time is now 9:37. This is Early Mornings. And today, it's Public Safety Today, the program that's behind the scenes with first responders from up and down the Shenandoah Valley. We talk about the issues and challenges they face and also the different programs that they provide to the communities that they serve. And we've got an event to talk about now, which has become one of the events. And we have Aaron Staley with us right now from the Harrisonburg Fire Department. And I just call it Pizza and Smoke Detector Night.
10: Yeah, sounds good.
1: And it has become phenomenally successful. Take us back to, and I believe, do we credit Wanda for this?
10: Yes, absolutely. Yeah, no, I mean, it's crazy to really wake up and realize it's been 23 years, which I've only had the privilege of half of those. But this was an idea that Chief Shiflett at the time, who retired, and Wanda Willis, who's now retired, said, hey, I think we can pair pizza and smoke alarms. And I'm sure at the time it was probably crazy to think that you could do that. But truly, food is what brings people together. And so the fact
1: that free food.
10: Free food always, right? If it's free, it's for me. That's what they say. So, yes, I think it's one of those things. It's crazy to see how much it's evolved. But truly, it is one of the few nights a year where we can really do such a good community risk reduction effort and checking smoke alarms and talking to our community, because usually it's just, you know, a daily, you know, someone calls and says, hey, I need my smoke alarm checked. Whereas this allows us that pizza. Sounds crazy that that would be that window of opportunity. But again, those people are calling us, asking us to come into their homes. And not only are we providing them with dinner, a free dinner at that, we're also making sure that everything is safe once we leave.
1: Well, the other thing it does, it's one of these ways, and I know both the Harrisonburg Fire Department and HPD and other organizations, the Sheriff's Department, mm-hmm. they all do events to reach out to the public where there's not some crisis and calamity. Because if you think about it, mm-hmm. when you deal with some emergency service, usually it's not a real good moment in your life.
10: No, I mean, I'm definitely partial because of my own experiences, but I really think that the Central Shenandoah Valley area is so progressive in their community events, and that's what matters, right? I mean, it's very scary for some people to trust people in uniform. So allowing us these opportunities, these community events, whether it's National Night Out with HPD or our pizza night or any other event that's happening, this is just one of those awesome opportunities that allows us to reach a large amount of people in just a couple hours.
1: And it has grown each and every year.
10: Well, and each year we're trying to, again, maybe not change everything, because again, who likes change, right? But just make it more efficient. So we try to also involve other community members, whether it's volunteers, whether it's the firefighter's family. It just becomes like a huge fun night of like 100, 120 people who are volunteering their time to really make a difference. And we have interpreters now and people that can make it just an even more efficient process to provide our families in the community who might not understand smoke alarms, right? I mean, we take it for granted. Mm-hmm. Where I've always lived in a home with a smoke alarm. I've always lived in a home knowing, okay, what 911 is. But for some people, it's completely brand new to them. So this is a great opportunity for us.
1: All right. Now, this is taking place next Wednesday,
10: yeah.
1: July 8th.
10: July 8th.
1: Tell us how it's going to happen.
10: Sure. So July 8th, we actually right now, though, are having pre-orders. So if people want to get it in their order right now, that way they don't have to worry on the day of, because it gets a little crazy. We have pre-orders that you can actually go online to harrisonburgva.gov/pizza-night. Or you can just visit our website, harrisonburgva.gov/fire, and it'll lead you to it. And so we're accepting pre-orders till this Friday. So July 3rd is the cutoff for pre-orders. And in case you forget, you can always, on July 8th from 4 to 8 p.m., you either can call CC's Pizza, which is 432-9099, or you can order online as well during the process. So it'll be a fun, crazy night, but we're really looking forward to it.
1: So I order my pizza. Mm-hmm. What happens then?
10: Sure. So it's organized chaos, right? So you don't get to see the cool part. But what happens is we take all of the orders, and we have people at CC's that are sorting pizza into almost like different like command centers, if you will, where the pizza goes to different stations based on where they're ordering from. And it makes it a little bit more efficient, because we'll send those engine companies out to those locations. And so we have about 27 to 30 pieces of apparatus. So don't be alarmed. No pun intended. If you see a lot of vehicles out next Wednesday, July 8th, because we use everything from the command post to our support vehicles to the engine to the new ladder truck, everything is going to be out delivering pizzas. And so once we're there, we make sure to check everything. And if there's any problems, we take care of as many things as we possibly can that evening. And if we have to come back, we'll make sure to do that. But it's a chance for us to also talk to people not only about making sure to maintain their smoke alarms, but what to do once the smoke alarm goes off. So we're talking escape plans. We're talking about how to make sure everyone in your family knows what to do. And so just taking it a step further, that's what saves those lives.
1: Aaron Stately is with us from the Harrison Fire Department. We should mention, this is a service that you guys offer all year long.
10: Absolutely.
1: For people to, professionals, yeah. to come out and look at situations mm-hmm. and give you an evaluation how to make your home safer.
10: Absolutely. And as we age, right, our abilities change. So again, if somebody has just moved into a home, or maybe they've moved an elderly parent into a new home, whatever the case may be, this is a service that all fire departments within our valley provide. So wherever you're living and you're listening to, make sure to reach out. It's a free service. And don't be afraid to think that you're bothering us. That's what we're here to do, is to make sure to make your home safe before that emergency were to happen.
1: All right. You can put your pre-orders in till mm-hmm. this Friday.
10: Mm-hmm.
1: And then the day of the event,
10: yes.
1: from 4 to 8?
10: Yes, from 4 to 8. So again, pre-orders close July 3rd. You can go online to harrisonburgva.gov/pizza-night, or the day of, July 8th from 4 to 8, you can either order that way online or call CC's directly.
1: And this is for folks in the city of Harrisonburg.
10: Yes, sir. Yep. City occupied. Yep.
1: Coming up, we got a lot of hot weather heading our way. What type of things should you be doing to get ready to deal with the hot weather? We will talk about that with Aaron next, right here on Public Safety Today on News Talk 92.1 and 550 WSVA.
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1: Welcome back to Public Safety Today. Aaron Staley is with us from the Harrisonburg Fire Department. And starting tomorrow, we're going to have heat advisories with dangerous heat. Mm-hmm. As someone who's a professional, you know the problems this can cause, because I always think of the firefighters. Mm-hmm. You know, it could be the middle of January, and you're standing feet away from How hot does a fire get?
10: I mean, it depends, but hot. We'll just say really hot.
1: Oh, we're talking hundreds of thousands,
10: thousands of degrees. Absolutely.
1: Yeah. So you're very much cognizant of it. But I talked about this morning on the radio. If this was a snowstorm coming, people would be taking all sorts of precautions.

0: positions. Yes. They'd be getting ready and realizing that we're not going to be able to do this or that. Mm-hmm. But when we get these heat advisories, they don't seem to respond. And I know the heat can be even more deadly mm-hmm. than a snowstorm is.
1: Well, I think also, too, heat creeps up on all of us. So, again, like, as I was talking with you earlier, is like the weather last week was beautiful and it was warm, but it wasn't humid. But when you add humidity and you add just, again, not everybody's leaving for vacation, right? We're not all sitting by a pool. We're not all sitting by a splash pad. So we have to be cognizant and really think ahead of time when these heat advisories are issued to really prepare for it. And one of the biggest things I think that the reason it creeps up on us has a lot to do with water, right? Not everybody likes drinking water, but we want to find a way to like water, whether that's adding, you know, a little flavor to it, however you need to. But even drinking water during these heat, excessive heat, is really the way to do it, even if you're not thirsty.
0: And the important point to remember is it's not drinking, it's drinking water.
1: Yes.
0: Because you can drink other stuff.
1: Oh, yeah.
0: And it can make the heat even more dangerous.
1: Absolutely. Well, and if you think about it, right, like a lot of us like coffee. Well, coffee is going to dehydrate us. Caffeine is going to dehydrate us. Alcohol is going to dehydrate us. So it's really important.
0: Soda is the same.
1: Soda, everything. So again, I understand. I'm not telling everyone to stop drinking soda. That's for a different day. But really, it's making sure to limit it. So make sure that you're adding that water in. And even going into tomorrow, today, drinking that water to prepare for tomorrow. Tomorrow, that's what we told our campers last week, is like, hey, we're going to be out. We're going to be doing a lot of stuff. And especially for those who don't have a choice. If your job makes it that you are outside for an excessive amount of time, you need to make sure that you're hydrating, maybe try to get some electrolytes in, and be cognizant of the signs and symptoms of heat exhaustion.
0: What are they?
1: There's lots of them. And unfortunately, they also mirror a lot of like the flu. But again, if you go out tomorrow for any point of time and start feeling any type of dizziness, any type of weaknesses where you start seeing spots, if you're starting to feel nauseous, if you're just feeling like almost like as if you're about to throw up, that is a sheer sign that you need to stop what you're doing. You need to get into a AC preferably. So if that means going into a car to put on the AC for a while. But again, just knowing that and knowing those signs and symptoms in other people, especially for our children, pets, and the elderly. Tomorrow is not the day to go outside. Tomorrow is not the day to go out weeding your garden or any of those activities. That's for really specific times of day, because that midday heat between about 11 and 4, it's going to be blistering. So rather than stay, make sure if you have to be outside, that it's again towards the later evening or really early in the morning.
0: See, I've never understood this logic. No one would go out and shovel their driveway in their bathing suit.
1: No.
0: But for some reason, when it's heat, I'm tougher than that.
1: Mm-hmm.
0: I can do that. It's just a little hot weather. That's all it is.
1: Yeah, and I mean, I get it. We all have things to do. If you're a working person, there's only so many hours in the day to cut your grass, to make sure that you're weeding, you're getting your yard work done. But we just want to be smarter than that. If you do have to be outside, please make sure not only are you hydrating, you're wearing a hat, you're wearing loose-fitting clothing, you're making sure to put that sunscreen on and doing everything possible to try to limit your heat and sun exposure.
0: And there are a lot of products, too, that you can, like, put in the fridge and put on. And even just the one, and you'll see people who work outside, and you'll see them take a wet rag, wrap it around their neck. And the other thing I've seen is if they're wearing a hat, they'll saturate
1: with
0: the
1: water.
0: Hat. Before they go ahead and put it on.
1: Yeah, I've seen that, especially as a former softball player. We had those like silly fans that would like spray water and then it would like fan you. But now they have those cooling towels that you can put in and out of the freezer. So really, again, just thinking ahead. I know a lot of times we pass like construction workers and they're really in long sleeve shirts and pants, but that's because it's still protecting their their skin away from the sun. So again, it's really important, especially because this isn't here to stay for a couple days. This isn't just one day, just a couple hours. This is here for like through July 4th. So again, especially for those traveling, if you're going to be outside, if you're going to cookouts, prepare, make sure that you have plenty of drinks, make sure that your kids are sunscreened up, you have those hats, and if preferably just stay inside if you can.
0: Well, and the other thing is you don't want to obviously leave anybody sitting in a hot car. We've read extraordinary stats, things like putting a sunscreen mm-hmm. you know, in your car during the day, I've read can take the temperature down in that car some 20 degrees.
1: Mm-hmm. Absolutely.
0: But the other thing is, in a very short period of time, a child or a mm-hmm. pet can die in a car.
1: Yeah, and unfortunately, I don't know the number, but I know that it's within 1 to 10 children at this point throughout the United States have died to heat-related illnesses in the car. And it's very easy for all of us to sit back and say, how the heck could that happen? But the reality is that we're all busy people. We're more distracted now than we were 20 years ago. And if there's any change in routine, especially this summer, as people are transitioning to daycares, taking to summer camps, make sure you're putting things that you would go and grab in the back seat where that child is. So whether that's a water bottle, whether that's a lunchbox, whether that's your phone, which I know might be hard for some people, but either way, that is really what's going to help, is to set those reminders. And if, God forbid, you do see, if you're traveling, you're in the mall parking lot, you're in the grocery store parking lot, and you see a child or pet left in a car, please call 911 right away. Because again, it does not take hours for the inside of that car to heat up. It takes minutes where it can be raised to 20 or 30 degrees higher than what's outside.
0: Aaron Staley with the Harrisonburg Fire Department is with us. The other thing is, I know a lot of folks who don't have air conditioning, mm-hmm. but you can still get some relief, can't you, with something as basic as a fan?
1: Yeah, like the one behind me right now. Yeah, so definitely if you have fans, even closing the blinds during the day. I mean, I love some natural light. However, when it's this hot, closing the blinds, making sure to keep your house dark. I know that might be depressing for some, but again, with this heat, we want to make sure we're thinking ahead. Have those fans. Make sure you're drinking water inside. I know that AC is a luxury for a lot of people, but also if it's getting so hot, you can also go to public places that have AC. There's plenty of places that you can go to get a little bit of reprieve during these hot days.
0: Malls, movie theaters, mm-hmm. stores,
1: everything,
0: restaurants.
1: Yeah.
0: There's a lot of places, and I think the big thing is it's that cumulative effect, right? So mm-hmm. if you can break out of that routine where you're exposed to either very hot or very warm conditions or just getting out of the sun.
1: Mm-hmm. It doesn't take much, but I think that, again, planning ahead. We all know now, if you're listening, that the weather is going to be extremely hot, humid, and I think that that's the part that creeps up on us. And I know, again, not everybody can choose whether they're outside or not tomorrow or the next day, but if you are, make sure that you're prioritizing hydrating ahead of time to try to get your body ready for it.
0: So take those precautions, and also be sure to check on the elderly, mm-hmm. and also just be careful with your pets and kids, because they don't know any better.
1: No, they don't. And again, a child, for example, their body heats up and cools faster than adults. And it's very common for us when we're installing car seats at the fire department for someone to bring out their child. And as soon as they bring them out in this weather, they're all hot in the back, right? Like they're sweaty, things like that. So we don't want kids staying in car seats for excessive periods of time. Pets, even if you're going in for a couple minutes, please do not leave any of them in the car, especially this week. And again, it's only the beginning of July. Who's to say what's going to come the rest of the summer? So please be aware of that.
0: Lieutenant Aaron Staley with the Harrisonburg Fire Department. Aaron, thank you.
1: Thank you.
0: Coming up on WSVA, we've got your information update at the top of the hour, the latest news from ABC, plus we'll check in with Lyndon in the WSVA newsroom. We'll update WSVA all-day traffic and your local AccuWeather forecast tomorrow morning in the 9 o'clock hour of early mornings on WSVA. Will and Langdon Reed of Wilson Fairchild will be here to talk about the big July 4th celebration in the city of Stanton. That's tomorrow morning on WSVA.
2: I'm Nicole Murray with Your Money Now. Stocks are mixed to kick off the trading day. The Dow is down by more than 100 points. The NASDAQ up by more than 100 points. The NASDAQ is on its way for the best quarter since 2020. NBC Universal is reportedly eyeing opportunities in digital gaming and new entertainment franchises as the company weighs options for future growth after its planned spinoff from Comcast. Reuters reports that no tie-ups have been discussed and any potential deal would not happen until a period of time following the split. Apple said it is pushing forward a series of software updates that would previously have been bundled with a new version of its iOS operating system. The move makes this round of updates available earlier than in previous cycles in response to AI-driven security concerns. Oil prices are climbing this morning as President Trump and Iran issue mixed messages regarding peace negotiations in Qatar. West Texas Intermediate at roughly $70 a barrel, Brent at $73. That's Your Money Now.
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1: Tom Kane Jr., the New Jersey Republican who's been away from Congress for almost 4 months, returning to the public eye. He is expected to reemerge in public in Congress after months of speculation about the unspecified medical condition he says has kept him away from Washington. Supermodel Bella Hadid saying on social media posts that she's been struggling with a flare-up of Lyme disease, which she's had since she was 16. ABC News medical contributor Dr. Alok Patel says as the weather gets warmer, tick bites are on the rise.
2: It's so important to pay attention to any possible symptoms of Lyme disease or any tick-borne illness, which at first may seem something subtle, like flu-like symptoms, muscle aches, a headache, or even extreme fatigue.
1: Philadelphia's famous Rocky Balboa statue on the steps of the public library that Rocky ran up in the movie is being replaced by the statue of a real boxer from Philly, Joe Frazier. His son Derek was there as the statue was unveiled.
3: His home is somewhere where I know people will actually be able to see him and be able to actually appreciate who Joe Frazier is.
1: And what of the guy who played Rocky Balboa? Philadelphia Mayor Sherelle Parker says he's cool with it.
4: When I shared with Sylvester Stallone that we were moving Joe Frazier here, Sylvester Stallone said that is what is supposed to happen.
1: The Rocky statue is being moved inside the Philadelphia Museum of Art. Sherry Preston, ABC News.
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6: 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Rockingham County authorities report that three men involved in a shooting earlier this month in the Grottoes area have been arrested. WSVA's Carolyn Unger has more.
7: Sheriff Brian Hutchison reports that 49-year-old Kenneth Robertson of Stanton was apprehended by U.S. Marshals and Stanton Police. 30-year-old Michael Bosserman of Waynesboro was taken into custody by Virginia State Police. And 26-year-old Kevin Robertson of Stanton was arrested by U.S. Marshals in Augusta County. All three men face multiple charges, including malicious wounding by mob, and all are being held without bond at Middle River Regional Jail. The arrests stem from a shooting incident on Sunday night, June 21st, on Dogwood Avenue. A Charlottesville man was shot and taken to the hospital with non-life-threatening injuries. For WSVA News, I'm Carolyn Unger.
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5: Today's question comes from Sam in North Dakota. My wife and I are 29 with no debt and are currently saving for our kids' college. When the rainy day comes and you have to dig into your 3 to 6 months emergency fund, do you pause investing and saving for college to focus on replenishing your emergency fund? I would say it depends on how much you have to dip into it. Hopefully you don't have to go through all the paperwork to pause all that, especially retirement, having to go into HR and pausing it to refill it. But if it's a significant amount, yes, you probably would. But in a perfect world, you would just cash flow some extra money and get it filled back up in the next month or two. But again, it would depend.
4: It kind of feels like this is a hypothetical.
5: Yes.
4: Because if you have a situation where, let's say you got $15,000 in your emergency fund and you take 12 out, you're probably going to stop everything for a little bit and rebuild that. And you wouldn't have even asked the question. But most of the time, what has happened in reality with people we're coaching and in Dave and Sharon's house and Rachel and Winston's house is, you have a little bit of an emergency or some kind hit, and you cash flow the emergency without even touching the emergency fund a lot of times. If not, your emergency fund takes a little hit, a $3,000 or $4,000, $5,000 hit or something like that, and you just cash flow the replenishing like you were saying.
5: Yeah.
4: But if it takes a major hit, most people don't even ask. They kind of know, I got to get that rebuilt.
5: Yeah, like if you lose a job, for instance, I mean, everything kind of goes on pause until we get the income back, you know. So that would just happen naturally.
4: Exactly. So, your 401k certainly would have been stopped. But you stop your 529s, you stop the other spouse's 401k, that kind of stuff. You stop all investing while we, get straightened around. You're diminishing your expenses or your money going out in order to not have to touch the emergency fund in that case. Elizabeth is with us. That is in Salt Lake City. Hi, Elizabeth. How are you?
6: Hi, good. How are you doing?
4: Better than I deserve. What's up?
6: So I fear that my husband and I have gotten ourselves into a bad situation. We just moved into a new house before selling our old house. And then we also have some rental properties that are not currently rented. So we are basically drowning in mortgage debt, and the house that we're in now, we've been in for about a month, and we're almost considering listing this house too and just seeing which one sells first, just to get one sold. And so I just wanted to see, I guess, what you would do in our situation.
4: So the other two are on the market.
6: So one is not on the market. We're trying to get it rented. It's a duplex. It's a house with a basement.
4: Oh, no. Sell it.
6: Okay. So
4: you're broke. You don't need a duplex.
6: We just don't know that we could sell it. We could make probably $1,000 a month on it. We just don't I guess we haven't listed it, but we don't know that we could sell it to make enough money. But I mean,
4: I want you to sell it anyway. It's not an asset. Okay. It's a liability because it's not renting for enough to screw with. If you think you got $12,000 gross cash flow, you know what that means? That means annually you're probably losing money when you incorporate vacancy and repairs and legal fees for evictions and so on. Yeah, you're not making money.
6: Okay.
4: That duplex has zero fun in it.

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2: ABC News, I'm Sherry Preston. The Supreme Court has upheld bans on transgender women and girls in high school and college sports. ABC national correspondent Stephen Portnoy has more on the decision handed down at the high court a few minutes ago.
3: Justice Brett Kavanaugh's majority opinion says it's reasonable to have separate sports teams for biological males and biological females, citing their inherent physical differences. As a result, the court holds that states may ban transgender athletes from girls and women's sports, delineating on the basis of biological sex to, quote, reduce the risk of physical injury and ensure fair competition. The three liberal justices on the court wrote separately to express their disagreement with the majority's opinion.
2: The court, in a 6-3 decision, also striking down limits on party spending in federal elections, a victory for Republicans who had appealed. The court also ruling today at some point on birthright citizenship, which President Trump wants to ban if a child is born to a person in the country illegally. This is a...
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4: WSVA's local AccuWeather weather for Harrisonburg and the Shenandoah Valley. Quite warm and humid with sun and a few clouds this afternoon, the high of 88. Clear, warm, and humid tonight, the low only down to 69. Mostly sunny, it'll be hot and humid starting Wednesday, the high up to 94. Thursday, mostly sunny, hot and humid, the high back to 94. Friday, mostly sunny, very hot and humid with an afternoon thunderstorm, the high of 99. I'm AccuWeather meteorologist Jason Caterina on WSVA.
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5: 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I would

0: live events. And as the Wall Street Journal first reported, some are dipping into their savings, even taking on new debt to afford increasingly expensive tickets.
1: ABC's Elizabeth Schulze. The cost of events like concerts, parks, and sporting events has increased dramatically since 2020, by some accounts up 27%. The West battling early wildfires, including one along the Utah-Colorado border that has killed three firefighters this week. ABC's Melissa Adan has more from Beaver, Utah.
2: Nearly 40 large wildfires are currently burning across nine states. In Utah, the city of Beaver canceling its July 4th celebrations amid the blazes. The state's Cottonwood Fire, the largest in the country, already growing to more than 146 square miles, roughly the size of the city of Philadelphia. Shane Gadbaugh's ski resort largely devastated by the fire.
3: It's bad. It's like a war zone.
2: With new blazes exploding by the day.
1: The U.S. Forest Service says the three firefighters who died were forced to use their emergency fire shelters when they became trapped by the flames. Serena Williams is back on center court at Wimbledon, her wild card match coming nearly 4 years after she announced her retirement. She is also playing doubles at the All England Club with her sister Venus. Her match starts in about an hour. Sherry Preston, ABC News.
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5: News Talk 92.1 and 550 WSVA. I'm Lyndon Kaiser. Taking a look at traffic, we have a crash in Verona on Lee Jackson Highway between Sutton Road and Dick Huff Lane. So be advised there could be some delays in that area. Now on to the news. The Waynesboro Police Department has released the name of the victim who died over the weekend. Captain Benjamin Lemons reports that 31-year-old Benjamin Daly was found dead inside a home in the 600 block of Ivanhoe Avenue. Lemons added that his injuries were consistent with blunt force trauma. The incident is being investigated as a homicide and remains active and ongoing. Anyone with information related to this investigation is asked to contact the Waynesboro Police Department. This appears to be an isolated incident and poses no threat to the public. For News Talk 92.1 and 550 WSVA, I'm Lyndon Kaiser.

Here's something most Medicare agents won't say. Most of them can't show you all your options. They're tied to a handful of companies, so they're only going to show you what those few sell. That's why I want you to know about Chapter. They search thousands of plans across dozens of carriers to find what fits you. And that can save you a lot of money. We heard from Mary in Virginia, who was paying over $400 a month. Chapter helped her switch to a plan for $168. That's

0: over $2,700 a year back in her pocket. And listen, you only get certain windows of time to make this decision. If you miss it, you could be stuck with the wrong plan for an entire year. But here's the good news. Chapters services are completely free to you. So don't settle for limited options or guess your way through this. Just dial #250 and say Medicare. That's #250 and say Medicare.
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3: A special report from ABC News. I'm Sherry Preston. The Supreme Court upholding birthright U.S. citizenship to anyone born on U.S. soil. President Trump had signed an executive order trying to ban birthright citizenship to those born to parents in the U.S. illegally, but the justices ruled that was unconstitutional. ABC's Devin Dwyer.
4: This is something that every lower court that has looked at it has struck down or sided against President Trump. So in that sense, it's not that monumental, but it is significant given the political significance to President Trump and what he has put into this case, lobbying the justices on social media, attending those arguments in person.
3: The president left the arguments early as the justices appeared reluctant to strike down birthright citizenship. In other rulings today, the Supreme Court also upheld state bans on transgender athletes and women's sports and struck down limits on party spending in federal elections. This is ABC News.
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4: From ABC News, I'm Michelle Franzen. The Supreme Court closing out its term today with decisions on major cases, including blocking President Trump's executive order on birthright citizenship. Here's ABC's Stephen Portnoy.
5: The 6-3 decision reaffirms the Supreme Court's 1898 ruling that except for the children of ambassadors, all people born in the U.S. are citizens under the 14th Amendment. Chief Justice John Roberts was joined in his opinion by fellow conservative Amy Coney Barrett and the court's three liberal justices, while Trump appointee Brett Kavanaugh said he agreed with the outcome of the case. The court's three other conservatives, Clarence Thomas, Samuel Alito, and Neil Gorsuch, dissented.
4: Justices in another landmark case ruling to uphold a lower court ban on trans athletes from playing on school teams for women and girls. ABC's Devin Dwyer says the case involved West Virginia and Idaho.
6: 29 states that have similar laws as West Virginia will continue to stand. And I will note that 21 states don't have bans on transgender athletes. Those are unaffected by this decision, but certainly a blow to that transgender community and student athletes on this last day of Pride Month.
4: In Qatar, indirect talks taking place today in Doha in efforts to finalize a peace deal between the U.S. and Iran. U.S. delegates meeting with mediators but not engaging with Iranian officials. The Strait of Hormuz and Iran's nuclear program remain sticking points. Republican Representative Thomas Kane Jr. of New Jersey returning to Capitol Hill today following a four-month absence due to what he called a medical issue. Kane, in remarks on House floor, says he was diagnosed with depression.
7: The doctors recommended that I remain in the hospital to address my illness. They explained to me that this would be the fastest way to recovery. And to be honest, I was hesitant. I didn't think that I had time for it.
4: Kane missed more than 100 votes during his absence. In Venezuela, search and rescue efforts continuing to find survivors following last week's major earthquakes. More than 1,700 confirmed dead so far. You're listening to ABC News. Hot.
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4: Bad weather today, forcing NASA to scrub its first-of-its-kind mission to rescue a satellite whose orbit has been dropping at an alarming rate.
14: Even the launch of the Lynx satellite repair robot is unusual. Instead of being sent up vertically from a traditional launch pad, it's loaded into a rocket and dropped from the belly of what used to be an Air Canada passenger jet. Gonhee Lee heads the aerospace company behind Lynx.
15: Just a few months ago, this spacecraft
12: was a conceptual drawing.
14: Now it's set for its first job, grabbing hold of the Swift Space Telescope and hoisting it higher into orbit before it falls into Earth's atmosphere and burns up. Jim Ryan, ABC News.
4: With more people spending time outdoors in the summertime, a new warning about ticks and Lyme disease. Visits to emergency rooms for tick bites now higher than normal in many parts of the country. ABC News medical contributor Dr. Alok Patel says rising global temperatures are adding to the problem.
15: As the planet gets warmer, the geographic range of ticks even increases. And what else happens with warm weather? People go outside, they go hiking, they enjoy the sunshine. This puts them even in more range to potentially get bitten by a tick.
4: Experts say to protect yourself, avoid wooded and grassy areas and do a full body check for those ticks after being outdoors. Uber and Waymo ending their partnership in Phoenix. Uber has been collaborating with other companies to develop its own autonomous cars. Waymo will continue to operate in the city, offering robo-taxis through its own app. Michelle Franzen, ABC News.
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18: At the noon hour, no accidents, backups, or delays out there. But if you see traffic trouble, let us know. Call the WSVA Traffic and News Tip Line. 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
19: WSVA's local AccuWeather weather for Harrisonburg and the Shenandoah Valley. Quite warm and humid with sun and a few clouds this afternoon, the high of 88. Clear, warm, and humid tonight, the low only down to 69. Mostly sunny, it'll be hot and humid starting Wednesday, the high up to 94. Thursday, mostly sunny, hot and humid, the high back to 94. Friday, mostly sunny, very hot and humid with an afternoon thunderstorm, the high of 99. I'm AccuWeather meteorologist Jason Caterina on WSVA.
18: Thank you, Jason. Right now, we've got 84 degrees at News Talk 92.1 and 550 WSVA. I guess I got to press a button here to figure out this wind chill, do I? Or not the wind chill. The heat index? There's a button here somewhere. Temperature, rain, wind. I'll work on this. Holy moly, it's flashing at me now. We'll try to fix that while Lyndon does the news. It's 84, but it feels a lot warmer right now. I'll work on triangulation and find out for you. Was that on the radio? 12:07 the time. 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
1: 92.1 and 550 WSVA. I'm Lyndon Kaiser. The U.S. Supreme Court released a decision this morning that allows states to ban transgender athletes from participating in female sports. The 6-3 ruling upholds West Virginia's Save Women's Sports Act, and U.S. Senator Shelley Moore Capito told reporters afterwards she's thankful female athletes will be protected.
20: Just a common sense. To me, it's a no-brainer almost. I mean, I've been writing about this in articles 5 and 6 years. I don't know what took so long to get to this.
1: Meanwhile, West Virginia Governor Patrick Morrissey stated that the protections established under Title IX remain meaningful and the integrity of women's sports remains worth preserving. It's 9 months in jail for the Georgia woman who was arrested following a high-speed chase on Interstate 81 earlier this year. According to online records, Melissa Mathura pleaded guilty to a pair of charges during a hearing earlier this month in Augusta County Circuit Court. The charges include felony eluding and DWI, second offense. A judge then sentenced the 43-year-old Mathura to 6 years in prison with all but 9 months suspended. Mathura was arrested after leading authorities on a chase that began during the early morning hours of January 30th in Augusta County. The chase crossed into Rockbridge County, where her vehicle was clocked at speeds exceeding 100 miles per hour.
12: The pursuit ended when authorities deployed tire deflation devices that safely disabled the car near mile marker 197. The USDA reports that there should be plenty of maple syrup this year based on production forecasts for the nation's latest crop. Rod Bain has more.
20: Just a common sense.
21: Love maple syrup on your pancakes or waffles? Then Lance Hodig of USDA's National Agricultural Statistics Service offers some great news for you. Plenty of maple syrup to pass around per this year's production forecast. In fact,
22: second largest crop on record, 5.88 million gallons, 3.1% more than was actually produced last season.
21: He adds production goes beyond what we think of as the traditional maple syrup areas of New England. Yet,
22: Vermont, as usual, making up close to 50% of the national total this year.
21: Pertaining to those non-New England Northeast maple syrup production states,
22: Wisconsin, in fact, is fourth largest producer in the country, and it's not that far behind some of our New England states in terms of magnitude, and they're not well known in that part of the country. It does stay to the north. That part's not surprising, but extends a lot further west than most people probably realize.
21: I'm Rod Bain reporting for the U.S. Department of Agriculture in Washington, D.C.
12: A new law in Virginia, effective Wednesday, will increase unemployment benefits with higher weekly payments for new claims filed. The maximum weekly benefit will rise from $430 to $478, and the minimum from $112 to $160. The changes apply only to new claims filed after July 5th, with no backdating allowed. The increase is expected to cost the Unemployment Insurance Trust Fund an additional $75.6 million annually, with employer taxes projected to rise by about $21.21 per employee. To qualify for the maximum benefit, an individual must have earned at least $18,900 in two quarters during the base period. For News Talk 92.1 and 550 WSVA, I'm Lyndon Kaiser.
18: Thank you very much. We've been playing with all the meteorological stuff here. We think it's 83 and it feels like 90, but you want to know that waves are 3.5 feet. I'm not sure exactly. We've been trying to figure out. We don't know where that button was. We're used to, you know, if you work down by the ocean, you're used to that. But I think that's the first time, Frank, I've ever seen 4.5 foot waves. I don't know where that's measured.
23: I just want to notice the Snow Creek gone.
18: Yes.
23: Okay.
18: It melted last night.
23: Oh, good. Okay.
18: There's that one spot underneath a tree and somebody's deck in Elkton where it finally melted last night. So we got 83 degrees, but it feels like 90.
23: Right.
18: Okay?
23: Okay.
18: We had another button over there that said the winds were like 182 miles an hour.
23: Wow. Yeah, so, that was the wrong button. Yeah. So
18: apparently this one may not have been the best purchase. What time is it?
23: I don't know.
18: Okay.
23: Oh, it's 12:11.
18: It is. Yes. And coming up next, it's Bill O'Reilly. That's next here on WSVA.
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0: WSVA, welcome to the second half of the News at Noon, an agribusiness hour. In just a moment, we'll get an ABC News update. Then Lyndon will be in with a look at local, state, and area news. And then later on in the half hour, we'll go down on the farm and hear from Ish. Hopefully he's beating the heat better than we are. We get Franklin's spotlight on Valley agriculture. And then we'll see how the heifers are dealing with the heat with the livestock report. It is 85 degrees. Time now for an ABC News update.
1: Report from ABC News, I'm Michelle Franzen. Ending out their current term, the Supreme Court issuing three decisions today. Justices rejected President Trump's efforts to rescind birthright citizenship, the clause in the 14th Amendment affirming babies born in the U.S. are U.S. citizens. Here's ABC's Devin Dwyer.
2: This is something that every lower court that has looked at it has struck down or sided against President Trump. So in that sense, it's not that monumental, but it is significant given the political significance to President Trump and what he has put into this case, lobbying the justices on social media, attending those arguments in person.
1: In another case, justices ruled to uphold a lower court ban on trans athletes from playing on school teams for women and girls. And the Supreme Court also issued a decision rolling back longstanding limits on the amount of money political parties can spend in coordination with individual candidates for federal office, saying the spending limits violated the First Amendment. This is ABC News.
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0: Our roads are looking pretty good up and down the valley. However, if you're seeing it and we're not saying it, call the WSVA traffic tip line. It is 540-214-2500. Give us a call and definitely let us know.
4: WSVA's local ag weather for Harrisonburg and the Shenandoah Valley. Quite warm and humid with sun and a few clouds this afternoon, a high of 88. Clear, warm, and humid tonight, the low only down to 69. Mostly sunny, it'll be hot and humid starting Wednesday, the high up to 94. Thursday, mostly sunny, hot and humid, the high back to 94. Friday, mostly sunny, very hot and humid with an afternoon thunderstorm, the high of 99. I'm AccuWeather meteorologist Jason Caterina on WSVA.
0: The Rockingham Petroleum temperature is 85 degrees. Relative humidity is 68%. Barometric pressure is steady at 30.39. And winds, a gentle breeze out of the south. It is 4 to 5 miles an hour. 12:33 at WSVA. 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
5: 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With heat index values up to 103 degrees expected in the WSVA listening area into tomorrow, the Harrisonburg Fire Department is urging residents to stay hydrated. Lieutenant Aaron Staley said today on early mornings that extreme heat and humidity can easily creep up on people, so it's extremely important to drink plenty of water.
6: Not everybody likes drinking water, but we want to find a way to like water, whether that's adding, you know, a little flavor to it, however you need to. But even drinking water during these heat, excessive heat, is really the way to do it, even if you're not thirsty.
5: Staley adds that specifically drinking water is key, as alcohol and caffeinated drinks like coffee and soda will only further dehydrate the body. The heat advisory issued for the Shenandoah Valley continues through 8 o'clock tomorrow night. It appears that former Turner Ashby High School choir director Wesley Dunlap must pay $225,000 to a former student. According to a court order filed yesterday in U.S. District Court in Harrisonburg, Dunlap and the student, only identified as John Doe, agreed to a settlement back on February 9th. The student filed the lawsuit back in July of 2021, just after the 42-year-old Dunlap pleaded guilty to two counts of an indecent act with a child while in a supervisory capacity and was sentenced to 2 years in prison. The original lawsuit had included the Rockingham County School Board, TA Principal Phil Judd, and Guidance Counselor Sandy King. And while a judge had dismissed them from the lawsuit, yesterday's order does not waive the rights of the student to file an appeal. The Virginia Department of Wildlife Resources reminds outdoor enthusiasts to keep low water and increased fire danger in mind as they head outdoors. Toby Bloom of the U.S. Forest Service says to make sure you know before you go.
7: When we say know before you go, what we're saying is please make sure that you take steps to prepare yourself for outdoor recreation.
5: Despite the low water, most boating access sites remain usable. However, boaters should inspect any launch they are planning to use before backing a trailer down to make sure their trailer wheels will remain on the launch surface. Also, while areas remain open to wildlife watching, hunting, hiking, and camping, regardless of drought conditions, users are advised to always be vigilant with fire safety. Governor Abigail Spanberger has announced her weekly board appointments. They include Robert Threewitz of Keezeltown. The owner of Twin Oaks Farm has been assigned to the Cattle Industry Board. Also, Keith Sheets of McGackiesville and Hobie Bowen of Harrisonburg have been assigned to the Egg Board. Sheets owns Faraway Farms, while Bowen is president of the Virginia Poultry Federation. Stephanie Pence of McGackiesville was assigned to the Wine Board. She's owner of Bricks and Columns Vineyards. And Wesley Stephen Marshall, owner of Marshall Farms LLC in Weir's Cave, was assigned to the Corn Board. And finally, with the 4th of July approaching, personal finance company Wallet Hub has ranked Virginia as the most patriotic state in America in their latest report. For every 100,000 civilians in the Commonwealth, there are over 1,700 active duty military personnel, a data point that analyst Chip Lupo says helped Virginia beat out Montana for the top spot.
8: The study was based on 13 metrics, including voter turnout, civics education requirements, jury duty participation, and active duty military personnel.
5: Lupo adds that for every 1,000 Virginians, there are nearly 103 veterans, which is the second most in the country. Neighboring state West Virginia ranked 41st on the list of patriotic states, and Arkansas came in last. For News Talk 92.1 and 550 WSVA, I'm Lyndon Kaiser.
0: 12:37 at WSVA. You're listening to the News at Noon and Agribusiness Hour. I'm Mario Retrosi, Lyndon Kaiser in the WSVA newsroom. I think I figured this this weather thing out. I know Jim was having issues with it. Now I was having some issues with it. I thought I broke it, but now I think I figured it out.
5: Oh, it's
0: so like
5: back
0: right
5: from
0: now
5: the grave.
0: It's 85 degrees, and if I hit this little contraption there and there and there, oh, the wind chill. Oh, the heat index is now 92. So that's the real feel, 92 Ooh. Warm ones.
5: Oh, my goodness. That sounds kind of like you're heating up a burrito.
0: Yeah, that's it.
5: But, you know.
0: Or something in the microwave, anyway.
5: Something
0: which
5: else.
0: Which means, you know, and I got to mow. So before the end of the week, I have to mow.
5: Well, you know what Aaron Staley from the Harrisonburg Fire Department
0: What did she say?
5: She says you need to hydrate, and you need to start now. You need to prepare right now by drinking lots of water.
0: Well, I've got that, you know, so I'm going to have to do it in the morning. Yeah, I can't wait till I get home when the heat index is over.
5: Oh, yeah. No, definitely.
0: So I have
5: definitely.
0: To do it before I come to work.
5: Or do it in the middle of the night so all your neighbors will love you the most.
0: There you go. That'll be beautiful. And my riding lawnmower has lights. I could do it.
5: Hey.
0: It's got lights.
5: Hey, if the moon is as bright as it was last night
0: or yeah.
5: when I come to work.
0: Oh, there you go.
5: You wouldn't have needed lights on your mower, buddy.
0: It was a starlit sky.
5: Yeah, bright, bright moon out there. Right. I guess it's the strawberry moon, as Frank says.
0: Is that what that is?
5: Yes.
0: Oh, okay. Anyway, so probably, I don't know, Thursday, Friday, I'm going to take half one day and the other half the next day.
5: Yeah,
0: and I ain't showering afterwards either. So if I come into work stinking, smelling like grass, which by the way, as we have found, yeah, if you were listening yesterday on late afternoons, freshly cut grass is like one of the top 10 most loved smells.
5: Really?
0: So there you go. When I come in smelling like grass, you'll say, ooh, that's a very nice smell.
5: You know why? That I bet you it's because it's the smell of having done something.
0: The sense of accomplishment? Is that what you're saying?
5: You know you just mowed the lawn. You're like, well, that's done.
0: Exactly.
5: And it smells good.
0: So there you go. So if I come in with smelling like fresh cut grass, you'll know why. Because I ain't showering afterwards. I'm mowing and then coming right on in.
5: I've been warned.
0: There you go. So, and I guess you got to do that before the middle of the day.
5: Yeah.
0: So
5: definitely not.
0: So when Aaron says, don't mow your grass on Thursday, you know what we do? Do as we say, not as we do.
5: Just drink water, man.
0: All right. Well, here we go. How do you think the heifers are handling this heat?
5: I think they're hot.
0: They are hot. It's a warm one. 1240 at WSVA. He is Lyndon Kaiser in the WSVA newsroom. When we come back, we'll go down on the farm. We'll see how Ish is dealing with the heat.
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0: On Tuesday, we get to talk to the folks at Big Brothers Big Sisters of Harrisonburg and Rockingham County. Lindsay Douglas will be on the program. 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We'll check traffic and weather four times an hour. 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
0: 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How's Ish dealing with the heat? Well, let's find out. Time to go down on the farm and hear from Jeff Ishii.
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15: A special report today from Chad Smith at American Farm Bureau.
19: Families celebrating the 4th of July holiday with a cookout will pay slightly higher prices at the grocery store this year. Faith Parham, an economist with the American Farm Bureau Federation, said the Bureau's annual cookout survey cost reflects the overall rate of inflation.
20: American Farm Bureau has been surveying volunteer shoppers on the cost of a cookout survey since 2016. For this year, a cost for 10 guests will be $73.82. or about $7.38 per person.
19: Arm said this is an increase, but it's important to remember the economic context of the basket.
20: This year, the basket is a bit more expensive, but it's actually holding pace with inflation. So our cost is up about 4% from last year, but the overall annual inflation rate in the United States is 4%.

0: 2.2%. And so we're right at the inflation levels. We've been holding steady the last few years when we adjust for inflation, down from some of those record highs we saw in 2022.
1: Parham said most of the items saw an increase this year.
0: The first is beef. We see higher beef prices this year. For strawberries, we saw a price increase. That's mainly due to a devastating freeze in Florida. We have two items decreasing, potato salad and chips. That's mainly due to the decrease in potato prices. But for potato salad, it's largely being driven by the decrease in egg prices.
1: You can learn more at fb.org/news. Chad Smith, Washington.
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4: Our pearl of wisdom today reminds us all that too many people are clamoring for the freedom to do what ought not to be done. 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
5: Thank you very much, Ish. 1246 at WSVA, 84 degrees. Before we hear Franklin's spotlight on Valley Agriculture, let's get a check of the AccuWeather forecast. The WSVA AccuWeather forecast for Harrisonburg and the Shenandoah Valley. Sunny, hot, humid this afternoon with a high of 88. And then clear and humid tonight, an overnight low of 70. Sunny, hot, humid tomorrow, the high 94. Heat indexes could top three figures. Sunny continues on Thursday, hot and humid with a high 94 again. And then sunny on Friday, hot, humid. There is a chance of an afternoon thunderstorm. The high near 100. Boof, it is a warm one. Right now, ladies and gentlemen, 85 degrees, the air temperature. And let me see, hit this button and that button. Oh, the heat index makes it feel like 91. Relative humidity, 67%. The barometric pressure is steady at 30.38. Winds out of the south at 3 to 4 miles an hour. Let me hit my button back to my air temperature. There it is. 85 degrees at 1247. Let's hear from Franklin and a spotlight on Valley Agriculture. By the way, Franklin ends the hour with the extended ag forecast. Now he's got a spotlight on Valley Agriculture.
6: 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On today's program, we're continuing our conversation with Russ Simpson, owner of 180 Farm in Nelson County. Yesterday, Mr. Simpson told us a little bit about the farm and his operation. One of the things we talked about was the fact that he is a cancer survivor. And we talked a little bit, too, about the nonprofit organization that he set up because of that.
7: We have fundraisers. For example, we have a Labor Day sale. 3 days Labor Day, we raised money for... we have basically a thrift sale, apple shed, the Labor Day weekend, Saturday, Sunday, and Monday. And then in December, we raised money in a project called I Gave to Save. We basically, these are community events. Our community is heavily involved in this project, and without them, we would not be successful. Just owe a lot to the Charlottesville, Waynesboro, surrounding Nelson County area for funding, helping us fund this greatly needed research. So it's been a process of learning, but also awareness. The awareness factor to this is very critical because, you know, we assume too many things times in life where we just assumed it's okay. You know, you got ultraviolet rays that cause cancer, but a lot of genetics play into it. But long story short, we've gotten better, but we've got a little ways to go, but we're getting there.
6: You also go as far as to remind farmers and people who are working outside that they should do self-examination from time to time.
7: I'm going to say something that may be a little controversial, but the listening audience, the person listening to this, you are your best doctor. You know yourself. Yes, that doctor's trained, but they're not always right. In my case, they weren't always right. You've got to go the extra step and say, whatever it takes for me to find out something, and I'm going to use the B word, the biopsy word. I stress this all the time, and many of my dermatology people that I know will tell you that when it comes down to the nitty-gritty, it is ultimately the patient's decision on a lot of these procedures. If when in doubt, there are many things. For example, the one word that you should be aware of that will lead you to a biopsy is word change. When you have a lesion or a place on your body, whatever it may be, when it changes, when it, for example, there's something called asymmetry. It'll be round and it'll all of a sudden just change shapes. The color will change. You may notice bleeding. It may itch more than normal. Now, that doesn't mean you have melanoma, but we're getting into statistics that prove that these things are probable and may be leading to that. It may be squamous, which are non-cancerous, or basal, but don't take the chance. When you feel something's not right, I had a cousin that died from melanoma, and he had all the signs, but yet he was a man, and he just said, it'll go away. It doesn't go away. Men in particular don't take their health seriously, and thus the farmer of all people like me, you get a little hard-headed sometimes, Frank, and you don't always listen. You almost need somebody to nag you doing it. That's one of the things I've done. I've diagnosed people at the apple shed. They come in. People know that I have a little bit of experience with this, and they don't want to know my opinion. But I always say the same thing. When in doubt, let's biopsy. Rule it out. Get it over with. You've only lost, whatever the expense is, a small price, considering it could lead to something worse. Different higher grade of melanoma, for example. So I'm very pro biopsy. You want to see a board certified dermatologist. They're not always right. I'm sorry, but when it comes down to it, it's you, that the patient, the person that needs to be the final decision on whether you get it or not. Now, family history, genetic disposition play heavily into this. You want to keep that in mind. If you have a mother, father, grandfather, more than likely, that's a probability.
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5: Thank you, Franklin. 1253 at WSVA. 86 degrees is the air temperature. Let's hit this button and that button, and that means if you factor in the 69% relative humidity, the real feel is 94. So it feels like 94, even though the air temperature is at 86. How are the heifers and the steer are handling all of this heat? Let's find out. Here's the livestock report.
8: 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Soybeans, August, 11.13, down 6 1/4. Wheat, September, 5.80 1/2, up 3/4. Grain prices in Norfolk, wheat, 5.30, corn, 4.65, new crop, 4.30 to 4.65, soybeans, 11.69, new crop, 11.14 to 11.49. In the Richmond-Petersburg area, corn, 4.22, new crop, 4.25, soybeans, 10.89 to 11.19, new crop, 11.19. On the Chicago Mercantile Exchange, feeder cattle, August, 3.67, down 47. Live cattle, August, 2.43.67, up 10. Lean hogs, August, 98.70, up 142. At the Lynchburg State Graded Sale and Auction, medium and large one steers, 500 to 600 pounds, 4.43. 600 to 700 pounds, 3.99 to 4.04. Heifers, 500 to 600 pounds, 387.50 to 390.50. 600 to 700 pounds, $347.50. Cows, breakers, 160 to 177. Boning, 142 to 167. Lean, 132 to 148. Bulls yield grade 1 and 2, 175 to 214. At the Winchester State Graded Sale and Auction, medium and large one steers, 500 to 600 pounds, 475 to 480. 600 to 700 pounds, 415 to 440. Heifers, 500 to 600 pounds, 370 to 384. 600 to 700 pounds, 371. Cows, breakers, 160 to 176. Boning, 141 to 169. Lean, 110 to 165. Bulls yield grade 1 and 2, 175 to 188. From the Virginia Market News Service, this is Jonathan Howard.
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5: It is 12:56 at WSVA. Before the hour's over, we'll get the extended ag forecast and we'll see how long this heat's going to last. Right now, though, let's see what's happening on Wall Street. Here's your Money Now.
11: I'm Dan Loney with Your Money Now. The Supreme Court struck down federal limits on how much money a political party can spend in coordination with candidates for public office. The 6-3 decision was based on the belief that the limits violated their freedom of speech. And it's believed that more donations will now go to the party rather than the candidate in some circumstances. Shares of drone maker AeroVironment are up 15% today after quarterly results showed a strong surge in demand. Part of that is the want by the U.S. government to modernize the military. Revenue doubled from a year ago to $642 million, and revenue for autonomous systems beat expectations as well. The markets are moving higher across the board. The Dow Industrial Average is up more than 150 points. Meanwhile, the NASDAQ is up more than 300. As for oil prices, they continue to come down. West Texas crude is off about 1% at $70 a barrel. And that's your Money Now.
12: The board recommends approving.
13: Regarding that seat on the committee, we're promoting.
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5: 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That's going to do it for the news at noon and Agribusiness Hour. In just a moment, we'll get an ABC News update. Then Lyndon will have local, state, and area news. And then 1 until 3 this afternoon, it's Markley, Van Camp, and Robbins. I'm back with you this afternoon, 3 to 6 for late afternoons. We'll hope you join us then. We close out the hour with the extended ag forecast.
1: 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Temperatures around 90 today, will be up to 95 tomorrow and Thursday, and near 100 on Friday. The chance of any precipitation very low until we get to Friday and Saturday, when we could see some showers, maybe even a heavy thunderstorm during the day on Saturday.
14: Temperatures stay around 95 into the weekend. Those heat indices over 100, more like 100 to 105. AccuWeather real field temperature up to 110 on Friday. Next week will cool down after a high in the upper 80s to around 90 for Sunday and Monday with some showers and thunderstorms. Temperatures get back to the mid and upper 80s for the rest of next week with sunshine expected. Could see some rain as we head toward the 10th and the 11th. And for the week of July the 12th, look for temperatures in the low to mid 80s. Our extended ag forecast provided by C.L. Custer.
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18: ABC News, I'm Michelle Franzen. The Supreme Court today ruling on the remaining cases on their docket for the term, including birthright citizenship. Justices struck down the president's efforts to end it. ABC's Stephen Portnoy has more.
19: Chief Justice John Roberts' opinion is a deep dive into the history of American citizenship and the debate over the 14th Amendment. In striking down President Trump's day one executive order, Roberts reaffirms the Supreme Court's decision in 1898 that all persons born in the U.S., except for the children of ambassadors, are U.S. citizens. Three of his fellow conservative justices dissented, with Clarence Thomas writing that Roberts' opinion devalues citizenship, and Samuel Alito saying it's a mistake that will seriously affect the country's future.
18: Following last week's back-to-back earthquakes, the death toll in Venezuela climbing, more than 1,700 deaths so far, and the race to find survivors continuing this week with search and rescue crews digging through the rubble. ABC's James Longman is on the ground in Venezuela.
20: The devastation is near absolute. Either every building completely demolished or very badly damaged. Rescue crews are still picking through the rubble. There is hope here that maybe, possibly, survivors might be found. A real danger, though, of unstable buildings coming down on these ongoing rescue operations, but increasingly now, with more bodies being pulled out, this is a recovery operation.
18: Major news for the NBA. LeBron James will continue his career for another season, but ESPN confirming James has informed the LA Lakers he will play elsewhere. ESPN senior NBA writer Brian Windhorst says one team is pursuing LeBron James aggressively.
21: I do believe that the Warriors want LeBron James, and I do believe that they worked with Draymond Green in this contract to make LeBron James an offer. What I don't know is whether they will be able to execute and get that done, and they're going to try to get that done today.
18: Serena Williams this hour back at Wimbledon, playing her first singles match in nearly 4 years, facing off against Maya Joind. 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
22: 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I've been surfing here since I was a kid. Now, seeing my grandson out on the water, it means everything to me. 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
18: Another recall. Ford announcing that its recall involves some of its most popular SUVs. Here's ABC's Mike Dubusky.
24: Certain Fords and Lincolns could unexpectedly roll away if there's damage to the park system in the vehicle's transmission, the company says. That's why Ford is recalling 740,000 Lincoln Navigators and Aviators and Ford Explorers, Expeditions, and F-150 pickup trucks. According to the recall notice, 24 allegations of property damage and 9 injuries have resulted from the issue. Owners will be notified in August if their trucks are affected. Mike Dubusky, ABC News.
18: On Capitol Hill today, New Jersey U.S. Congressman Tom Kaine Jr. returning after a nearly four-month absence. The Republicans said it was due to a medical condition. Today on the House floor, the 57-year-old says he was diagnosed with depression, and on the advice of his doctors, he recovered in the hospital.
25: As the over 48 million of my fellow Americans being treated for this illness have come to discover, there is no timeline for healing. There is no timeline for recovery. Only the work of getting better one day at a time.
18: During his time away from Congress, Kane missed more than 100 votes and faced some criticism for not disclosing details sooner. Extreme heat keeping its grip across a large portion of America and spreading east. More than 160 million Americans facing heat alerts today. Michelle Franzen, ABC News.
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1: 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The U.S. Supreme Court released a decision this morning that allows states to ban transgender athletes from participating in female sports. The 6-3 ruling upholds West Virginia's Save Women's Sports Act, and U.S. Senator Shelley Moore Capito told reporters afterwards that she's thankful female athletes will be protected.
2: Just a common sense. To me, it's a no-brainer almost. I mean, I've been writing about this in articles 5 and 6 years. I don't know what took so long to get to this.
1: Meanwhile, West Virginia Governor Patrick Morrissey stated that the protections established under Title IX remain meaningful and the integrity of women's sports remains worth preserving. A new law in Virginia effective tomorrow will increase unemployment benefits with higher weekly payments for new claims filed. 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
27: The Markley, Van Camp, and Robbins Show. Jamie Markley, David Van Camp, Scott Robbins, yep. Thank you for being here. Supreme Court, big decisions. Some people are applauding, some very disappointed.
28: Yeah, well, the birthright citizenship thing, as expected, the Trump administration lost at the Supreme Court with that. They said that, yes, under the 14th Amendment, anybody born physically in the United States is automatically a citizen of the United States.
27: I thought the Supreme Court was just a tool of Trump.
28: Right? I mean, I'm just kind of surprised right now, right? But they, you know, I guess they still are. I'm not sure. The gripe that I've been seeing more and more of is, I can't believe this was 5-4, or depending on how you read it, 6-3. But
29: well, win's a win, man. I mean, right? Come on.
28: They're like, I can't believe it wasn't unanimous.
29: Yeah.
27: Unbelievable.
29: Well, I'm not surprised.
27: Okay.
29: If they're not bitching about something, they're not happy.
28: I am laughing at all the people who say, yeah, the plain text of the 14th Amendment is very clear. Say the same people who say that shall not be infringed doesn't really mean that.
27: Right. Yeah. It's never consistent that way.
29: Interpretation of constitutional law.
27: Yes.
29: Yes.
27: But as far as dogs and girls sports?
28: Yep. That went down. Yes. That is that states can actually ban boys who identify as girls from participating in girls' sports. And so Peyton McNabb, she's a former North Carolina high school athlete who was injured by a dude playing in her sport. And she was on Fox News to talk about the ruling.
27: Okay.
30: I'm just feeling so blessed. Of course, this is something that means a lot to me. It affected me personally. And, you know, there's a lot of eyes on this. Across the country, there's families, there's parents, and there's coaches and daughters who are watching this decision being made. And I'm just so thankful that they get to understand that they are protected and it's okay for their state to protect them. Because, I mean, that's all it was. All that they were having to determine is if it was okay if states could protect their girls or if it was allowed.
27: Yeah.
28: Pretty simple.
29: The blue states won't do it.
28: Well, no.
29: Of course.
27: No, and then there will be lawsuits. And again, this should be just a common sense thing.
29: Yeah. You would think.
27: Yes. I mean, this is one of those things you could say, 10 years ago, could you envision this happening? Like, not that long ago.
29: Yeah. No.
27: Where this would even be a fight.
29: No.
6: Man, you talked about people still out protesting it today.
28: Yeah, the whole thing. I mean, there is a movie about, what was he, a washed up or a controversial NBA player who still wanted to play ball, and so he got kicked out of the NBA, and he winds up going and playing in the WNBA. The movie is called Juana Man. It's a real movie.

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1: From ABC News, I'm Michelle Franzen. Before closing out their term, the Supreme Court issued decisions for three remaining cases, including rejecting President Trump's executive order to end birthright citizenship under a 14th Amendment clause. Justices reaffirming all people born in the U.S. are citizens. The Supreme Court also upheld state bans on transgender athletes in women's and girls' sports.
2: Justice Brett Kavanaugh's majority opinion says it's reasonable to have separate sports teams for boys and girls, pointing to the inherent physical differences between the sexes. The court's holding is that states may ban transgender athletes from girls and women's sports, with Kavanaugh citing the need to reduce the risk of physical injury and ensure

0: or fair competition. The three liberal justices on the court wrote separately to express their disagreement with the majority's opinion.
1: ABC's Stephen Portnoy. NBA great LeBron James on the move. ESPN confirms James told the LA Lakers he will continue his career elsewhere. Where James goes is still unknown. This is ABC News.
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10: WSVA's local active weather for Harrisonburg and the Shenandoah Valley. Quite warm and humid with sun and a few clouds this afternoon, the high of 88. Clear, warm, and humid tonight, the low only down to 69. Mostly sunny, it'll be hot and humid starting Wednesday, the high up to 94. Thursday, mostly sunny, hot and humid, the high back to 94. Friday, mostly sunny, very hot and humid with an afternoon thunderstorm, the high of 99. I'm AccuWeather meteorologist Jason Caterina on WSVA.
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13: Well, if you thought about losing significant weight and you've heard about the shots or you've seen people that have taken the shots and you saw the effects, you're like, I'd like that, but boy, I don't want needles. Or you don't like that. Or maybe you've heard about some of the side effects. Mm-hmm. That can come with that. Mm-hmm. Scott doesn't like to talk about the side effects.
14: No. Doesn't They're like everything you'd expect.
13: Talk about depends or anything
14: okay.
13: like that.
14: All right. Jeez.
13: So if you're saying, I want the results, but I don't want to sign up for the rest of it, you should check this out.
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15: Boy, Democrats are still not able to take a win at the Supreme Court. It's crazy after the birthright citizenship ruling came down. Greg Kassar, he's the Democrat who missed lunch and called it a hunger strike. Remember that?
13: Oh, yeah.
15: They had the dramatic photos of him, like, pouring water on his head. He's got, like, the pulse oximeter, whatever it's called, on his on his finger.
14: Skip lunch.
15: Here he is on Capitol Hill.
16: To protect the rights of all citizens. And the way we do that is reining in this hyper-partisan Supreme Court. It's time to have a Supreme Court that is for the people and not just for their big donors.

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0: The Markley Van Camp and Robbins Show. Jamie Markley, David Van Camp, Scott Robbins, and now five stories we're watching today.
1: All right. U.S. and Iran negotiations continue in Qatar. However, the Iranians are apparently not sending anybody to...

directly negotiate. So on and on it goes. Number four, shipping traffic through the state of Hormuz, or Strait of Hormuz, rather, is rebounding after the weekend attacks, easing some immediate pressure on the

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1: From ABC News, I'm Michelle Franzen. The Supreme Court on the final day of its term issuing decisions including blocking President Trump's executive order on birthright citizenship, reaffirming all people born in the U.S. are citizens under the 14th Amendment. The High Court also signaled it will take up a new case when it returns from break, reviewing whether state bans on AR-15 semi-assault rifles is constitutional. ABC's Devin Dwyer has more.
2: These are weapons that are prohibited in 10 states plus the District of Columbia. They've been used in some of the deadliest mass shootings in the United States, including Sandy Hook and Uvalde. So many children there killed with these weapons. States responding to that, trying to limit the sale and possession, but now the justices have indicated they're ready to decide whether, in fact, that's unconstitutional.
1: In Venezuela, officials say the death toll climbing again from the double earthquakes last week. Confirmed deaths now just below 2,000. There are more than 10,000 others injured across the region. This is ABC News.
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13: Sheriff Brian Hutchison with the Rockingham County Sheriff's Office. We need your help to solve a grand larceny investigation that we're working on at this time. Sometime during the afternoon hours of Wednesday, April the 22nd, a work truck that was parked at a residence in the Elkton area of the county was broken into. Numerous tools were stolen from inside the vehicle, most of which were Milwaukee brand items. The total loss and damages from this crime are estimated at over $2,500. We ask anyone who may have information about this investigation or any other crimes in our community to please call the Crime Solvers Hotline at 540-574-5050. Again, that number for Crime Solvers is 540-574-5050. All callers may remain anonymous upon request and are eligible for cash rewards. Please do not hesitate to call the hotline anytime you observe illegal or suspicious activity of any kind. As always, we appreciate your support. 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
16: The Markley Van Camp and Robin Show. Do you ever have grilling anxiety, cooking anxiety? It's like that moment of truth. Like you're grilling out. There's a bunch of steaks. You're like, oh my gosh, did I just ruin $100 worth of steaks? I hope not. I hope I got it the way everybody liked theirs. 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You know that all goes away with Chef IQ Sense. It's the wireless cooking thermometer that turns you into a master chef.
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16: Yeah, baby.
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17: Stomach-churning parasite that causes explosive watery diarrhea has sickened more than 140 people across multiple states. The highest number of cases is in New York. 145 people, ranging in age from 5 to 86, and from 20 other states, contracted the parasite. 20 had to be hospitalized. There have been no deaths reported yet. Officials believe the cause is food, and they're unaware of the exact source.
16: I'm not laughing at this. I'm laughing at Robin's reaction to it.
18: They're unaware of the source. Well, why would they be aware? Then we'd know.
17: Usually,
18: we don't want that. We wouldn't be able to guess when we eat.
17: Usually, you get
18: bugs in our food.
17: Usually, you get this parasite traveling outside the United States as a result of consuming food or water that's been contaminated with feces. None of the current U.S. patients, however, reported taking.

0: Democratic Socialist. She is someone who has appealed to Coloradans who say that they are excited about Zohran Mamdani.
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7: T-Mobile is retiring some of its legacy phone plans, which could affect customers who had Simple Choice or Magenta plans, as well as some old Sprint customers who were grandfathered over from the two companies' merger in 2020. T-Mobile is automatically moving all those customers over to more modern phone plans with price increases of around $4 a line, likely.
1: ABC's Mike DeBusky. Federal aviation investigators are looking into incidents that occurred within hours of each other and within the same airspace yesterday.
8: The first involved a JetBlue aircraft that hit a drone as it approached New York's JFK.
9: You said you collided?
10: Yep, it hit us right above the cockpit.
8: The plane landed safely, but the FBI wants to know who was operating that drone. A few hours later, a helicopter pilot radioed JFK controllers about a near miss.
10: It was just one of the remote-controlled airplanes, a big one at 500 feet.
8: The FAA is looking into that incident. All the audio from ATC.com. Jim Ryan, ABC News.
1: A new warning about ticks and Lyme disease. 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
11: As the planet gets warmer, the geographic range of ticks even increases. And what else happens with warm weather? People go outside. They go hiking. They enjoy the sunshine. This puts them even in more range to potentially get bitten by a tick.
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13: Well, the Tuesday afternoon commute is off to a very good start. Could it be the calm before the storm that is later this week? But for now, enjoy the smooth ride. No incidents, no accidents, no backups, no delays to tell you about. But if you're seeing it, and we're not saying it, call the WSVA traffic tip line. It's 540-214-2500. Give us a call and let us know.
14: WSVA's local AccuWeather weather for Harrisonburg and the Shenandoah Valley. Quite warm and humid with sun and a few clouds this afternoon, the high of 88. Clear, warm, and humid tonight, the low only down to 69. Mostly sunny, it'll be hot and humid starting Wednesday, the high up to 94. Thursday, mostly sunny, hot and humid, the high back to 94. Friday, mostly sunny, very hot and humid with an afternoon thunderstorm, the high of 99. I'm AccuWeather meteorologist Jason Caterina on WSVA.
13: Ladies and gentlemen, we have hit our projected high of 88 degrees. The relative humidity is 65%. So, ladies and gentlemen, when you factor that in, what is that real feel? Oh, 97. So the actual temperature is 88, which is our projected high. But you factor in the 64% relative humidity, making the real feel temperature when you step outside 96 warm ones. Could hit triple digits today. We'll hit triple digits later this week. By the way, barometric pressure rising at 30.34. A little wind out of the south at 6 to 7 miles an hour, but any wind is like blowing hot air. It's like a furnace. What do you think about that? 3:07 at WSVA. Welcome to Late Afternoons for a Tuesday. I'm Mario Retrosi. We begin the program as we always do in the WSVA newsroom with Carolyn Unger.
3: 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The Page County Sheriff's Office is asking community members and farmers in the Rocky Branch Kimball Road area to check their livestock and fields for a bull that has been reported missing from the area of the 2000 block of U.S. Highway 211 East in Luray. The bull is described as a three-year-old black Angus with a smaller stature. If anyone spots the bull, contact the Page County Sheriff's Office. With heat index values up to 103 degrees expected in the WSVA listening area into tomorrow, the Harrisonburg Fire Department is urging residents to stay hydrated. Lieutenant Aaron Staley said today on early mornings that extreme heat and humidity can easily creep up on people, so it is extremely important to drink plenty of water.
15: Not everybody likes drinking water, but we want to find a way to like water, whether that's adding, you know, a little flavor to it, however you need to, but even drinking water during these excessive heat, is really the way to do it, even if you're not thirsty.
3: Staley adds that specifically drinking water is key, as alcohol and caffeinated drinks like coffee and soda will only further dehydrate the body. The heat advisory issued for the Shenandoah Valley continues through 8 o'clock tomorrow night. It is 16 years in jail for a Strasburg man stemming from a homicide that happened over 12 years ago. Online records showed that James Edgar Callahan pleaded guilty back in February to three charges, including an amended charge of voluntary manslaughter as well as concealing a dead body. A judge then sentenced the 50-year-old Callahan to 18 years in prison with only 2 years suspended during a hearing yesterday in Shenandoah County Circuit Court. Callahan was arrested in September of 2023 in connection with the death of 45-year-old Michael Allen Holliber, also of Strasburg. Holliber's remains were found by a hiker in Pennsylvania in May of 2014. The Virginia Department of Wildlife Resources reminds outdoor enthusiasts to keep low water and increased fire danger in mind as they head outdoors. Toby Bloom of the U.S. Forest Service says to make sure you know before you go.
16: When we say know before you go, what we're saying is please make sure that you take steps to prepare yourself for outdoor recreation.
3: Despite the low water, most boating access sites remain usable. However, boaters should inspect any launch they are planning to use before backing a trailer down to make sure their trailer wheels will remain on the launch surface. Also, while areas remain open to wildlife watching, hunting, hiking, and camping, regardless of drought conditions, users are advised to always be vigilant with fire safety. Governor Abigail Spanberger has announced her weekly board appointments. They include Robert Threewitz of Keezeltown. The owner of Twin Oaks Farm has been assigned to the Cattle Industry Board. Also, Keith Sheets of McGackiesville and Hobie Bowow of Harrisonburg have assigned to the Egg Board. Sheets owns Fairway Farms, while Bowen is president of the Virginia Poultry Federation. Stephanie Pence of McGackiesville was assigned to the Wine Board. She is owner of Bricks and Columns Vineyards. And Wesley Stephen Marshall, owner of Marshall Farms LLC and Weir's Cave, was assigned to the Corn Board. With the 4th of July approaching, personal finance company Wallet Hub has ranked Virginia as the most patriotic state in America in their latest report. For every 100,000 civilians in the Commonwealth, there are over 1,700 active duty military personnel, a data point that analyst Chip Lupo says helped Virginia beat out Montana for the top spot.
17: The study was based on 13 metrics, including voter turnout, civics education requirements, jury duty participation, and active duty military personnel.
3: Lupo adds that for every 1,000 Virginians, there are nearly 103 veterans, which is the second most in the country. Neighboring state West Virginia ranked 41st on the list of patriotic states, and Arkansas came in last. For News Talk 92.1 and 550 WSVA, I'm Carolyn Unger.
13: 3:11 at News Talk 92.1 and 550 WSVA. You're listening to Late Afternoons. I'm Mario Retrosi, Carolyn Unger in the WSVA newsroom. What was your opening story again?
3: Page County Sheriff's Office. They are looking for a bull.
13: A bull?
3: A missing bull.
13: There you go. So if you hear that sound up and down the road, what do they look?
3: A three-year-old black Angus with a smaller stature.
13: Oh, that's funny because it was a black Angus that made this noise. There you
18: you go.
3: And that's because we have him here in the studio today.
18: Oh, well, that's it. I tell you one thing. He wouldn't last long.
3: Yeah.
18: He'd be looking for a way out if he's in the newsroom and or the SVA studios.
3: If I saw a bull walk in here, I don't know. I don't know. I'm wearing green today. What does that mean?
18: That green, that means you can hide from him.
3: Okay.
18: There you go. And how you standing the heat in there?
3: I think keeping the door open.
18: Door
3: helps a lot.
18: Must be open now. I think Franklin came in with the fan, so we do have a little relief in the SVA studios. By mm-hmm. the way, the air conditioning unit in the newsroom in the SVA studio is on the fritz, mm-hmm. shall we say?
3: Mm-hmm.
18: So anybody who closes the door, you walk in there and it's like a sauna.
3: I was looking at the weather for where I'm going to be going on vacation, and apparently it gets cool over there, so that'll be
18: there you go, you'll get a relief.
3: Good, but also I'm like, I want to jump in the water without, you know, getting really cold when I get out, but we'll see. Well,
18: there'll be a lot of folks in water for the next few days with heat indexes and heat advisories for the middle part of the week. And you know who else, it needs to be taken care of? The pets.
3: Yes.
18: So if you have pets, make sure you have plenty of water. Keep them indoors if you can. And keep an eye on the pets and the elderly, for that matter.
3: And also when they're walking on the pavement, to make sure it's not too hot.
18: And look at those feet.
3: We read a story yesterday how it's good to go on the walks in the early mornings and also late evenings, specifically when the sun isn't out that much.
18: I was telling Lyndon earlier, I got to mow at some point this week.
3: Mm.
18: And so I think I'll be mowing before I come to work as opposed to afterwards, like I normally do.
3: Yeah.
18: So, like, probably I'll probably do it Thursday and Friday, half Thursday, half Friday. So if you walk by me and I smell like grass, which, by the way, we learned yesterday that
3: it's one of the
18: fresh
3: best.
18: Cut grass is one of the most loved smells.
3: Yeah.
18: So you're gonna really love me later this week as you walk by me and I smell like grass.
3: There you go.
18: Underneath the body odor, but that's beside the point. Anyway, you visited the pets this week, correct?
3: I did.
18: At the SPCA. Yeah. Tank and Speedy.
3: Yes.
18: All right, let's talk about Tank.
3: So Tank is a Great Pyrenees. He is 5 years old. And he was so sweet today. He was very, you know, very calm. And he's been described as a gentle giant.
18: Oh.
3: And he's very social. You know, he says hi to everyone and loves pets. He's good with kids and just a sweet guy.
18: And it's pretty good for car rides, too.
3: Yes.
18: All right.
3: So. I might have to get him.
18: Tank the dog. And then you met Speedy the cat.
3: Speedy the cat. So Speedy is 10 years old. So he is looking for a home to spend his golden years in. He is good with other cats and he loves attention. He was headbutting our intern, Grace, came with me. He was headbutting her and just curling into her hand and... Yeah, both sweethearts today.
18: All right, so now Speedy, again, that's an elderly cat, right?
3: Yes.
18: Just like, was it Birdie? Wasn't Birdie an elderly cat that you met last week?
3: Yes.
18: Okay, so they got the elderly ones, so they need homes.
3: Birdie is also still available for adoption.
18: Oh, so the 15-year-old senior, Speedy and Birdie.
3: Yeah, they're still available for adoption.
18: And if you want pictures of all the pets of the week, go on to our website, rocktownnow.com. And today you can meet Tank and Speedy, available for adoption. And more information, just go to the Harrisonburg Rockingham SPCA. Or is it Rockingham Harrisonburg SPCA?
3: Rockingham Harrisonburg.
18: There you go.
3: Yeah.
18: The RHSPCA.
3: RHSPCA.
18: All right. And see them. And they got others, too, if you don't. Not fond of those particular ones.
3: Yeah.
18: Shame on you. But but if they have others too.
3: Yeah. And you can go through on the website and you can also pick out if you want a dog or a cat. They also have other pets there. They currently, they're at PetSmart right now. So, but they have like two birds and two guinea pigs, but those are over at PetSmart.
18: Oh, okay.
3: But you can go through and they have drop boxes if you want a male or a female, if you want a specific age group, and also, you know, if it will fit into your home life.
18: Right. I was going to say, don't they categorize them by playful, not so playful, good with kids, not so good with kids, good with other animals?
3: Cats or
18: dogs. So they have them categorized.
3: Yeah, they have them all categorized. And, you know, and honestly, just meeting up with them, and they're a little shy. Some of them are a little shy at first, but, you know, once they're in the home and they warm up to everybody, they're perfect.
18: Okay.
3: I think they're all perfect.
18: Oh, very good. So meet Tank and Speedy. By the way, Mm-hmm. Have you ever watched The Price is Right?
3: I don't think I've ever watched it.
18: Okay. Well, so this probably wouldn't apply to you, but so you can humor me for a moment.
3: Okay.
18: Because I think a lot of folks have always wondered and maybe deep down would like to be on The Price is Right.
3: Mm.
18: I mean, if you've watched it, then you're like, well, I can do that.
3: Mm-hmm.
18: So I'm doom scrolling, as I have a tendency to do.
3: Right.
18: And this joker pops up on my feed. I don't follow this cat. His name's John Kincaid. He's a radio person, I think, out of Philadelphia.
3: Mm-hmm.
18: And he was on The Price is Right. Let me see. When was this? He was on The Price is Right August 8th of last year.
3: Hmm.
18: Well, lo and behold, they finally aired his episode yesterday, and he won a car.
3: Oh, wow.
18: But he's from Pennsylvania. So guess what?
3: Mm.
18: Because he's from Pennsylvania, I didn't know this. Personally, I wouldn't take it anyway.
3: Yeah.
18: He couldn't keep the car.
3: Oh.
18: He physically couldn't keep the car. He had to take the cash, which is what I would do anyway. But I thought you would at least have a choice.
3: Yeah.
18: And so anyway, you get the cash value of the vehicle minus, of course, the 7% California sales tax.
3: Mm.
18: And then, of course, later on, like probably this year, he had to do it. Uncle Sam would take his big fat portion of it.
3: Well, that's when I see stuff, you know, like Wheel of Fortune.
18: Right.
3: And I'm just like, oh, that's great. But how much after tax?
18: Well, in the end, it's about 40%.
3: Yeah.
18: So if you win $100, you get 60 for every 100.
3: Okay.
18: There you go. That's 40%. How about that? Educational at its best.
3: I will say when it comes to like Wheel of Fortune, mm-hmm. I'd rather take the trips that they give out, you know, because you get like, you know,
18: right. You could do that. Okay.
3: I'd rather get the trips.
18: I don't know. It depends on where it is.
3: That's true.
18: And if it's interesting, usually, because here's the other thing, mm-hmm. the retail value, especially like the car, mm-hmm. I would imagine it's less than what you could buy it for.
3: Right.
18: Therefore, the tax that you have to pay is less.
3: Mm-hmm.
18: So, if the car's worth $30,000, they might sell it back to you for like $17,000, $18,000,
3: mm-hmm.
18: and your tax is on $18,000 instead of $30,000.
3: Yeah.
18: By the way, so anyway, he had to take the cash. And also, he talked about how to get on there. And I didn't know this. There's only 180 people in the audience. And, you know, when you look at it, it's like, ooh, that's a big studio. There's hundreds of people there. Well, there's only 180. And, you know, if you do it in the end, 9 get called.
3: Mm.
18: So you got a pretty good chance.
3: Mm-hmm.
18: And you can really help your chance because every studio audience member's interviewed pre-show. You get an interview, you talk to them.
3: Mm.
18: And if they think you got a great personality and would think you'd be a ratings draw and bubbly and all that,
3: mm-hmm.
18: you got a really good shot of making it.
3: Mm.
18: So you gotta impress the screeners before. So it's not really so much random. I thought it was. They just randomly picked, mm-hmm. and they still might, but I think your chances are better if you meet the producers and all that and show, hey, I got a great personality and all that stuff. And oh, by the way, the show taped August 8th of 2025 and it aired yesterday.
3: Oh, wow.
18: Which means, you know, that's like 10 months.
3: Yeah.
18: But you also have to sign a non-disclosure agreement, meaning that if you talk about it between the time you played the game and by the time it aired,
3: mm-hmm.
18: you tell anybody or word gets out, you forfeit the prize because you got to sign the NDA. So he's had to keep this thing quiet. All the money he won, he had to keep quiet for what? Almost a year. Almost 11 months to be exact.
3: Yeah.
18: So that's interesting.
3: I know.
18: I didn't know. I mean, I knew you had to sign an NDA, but I thought it was like a couple of weeks, couple of months maybe.
3: Yeah.
18: I didn't realize it was 11 months
3: that
18: you had to keep your mouth shut.
3: It makes me so curious about like Jeopardy. How long ago
18: their
3: they
18: NDA
3: filmed that.
18: Exactly. Yeah. Exactly. And then you mentioned Wheel of Fortune
3: mm-hmm.
18: when Pat Sajak was hosting.
3: Yeah.
18: Which, by the way, our old buddy Carl used to work for Pat, and he would tell me that he would go out in Maryland
3: because
18: he owned a radio station. Pat owned a radio station in Maryland.
3: Yeah.
18: And they'd go out to California to tape, and they like tape, you know, who knows, hundreds of shows in a few weeks.
3: Yeah.
18: And then,
3: yeah.
18: So that's the season. And so they got to draw the season out. So I can see where some could be only a couple of weeks,
3: mm-hmm.
18: beginning of the season. And then some would be like several months down the road for, you know, the end of the season.
3: Mm-hmm.
18: So,
3: mm-hmm.
18: but anyway, but I just thought that was interesting that thing taped August 8th and it didn't air till yesterday and he had to keep quiet. And then again, you know, only 180 people and they choose 9. So that's not bad percentage there.
3: Yeah, it's not bad.
18: And you can really help if you got a, you know, a great personality and can impress the pre-show screeners.
3: Not afraid of like cameras.
18: Correct.
3: And all that stuff.
18: And really to talk and willing to jump, you know, get really excited,
3: yeah,
18: if you win.
3: Right.
18: So there you go. So in case you have any inclinations of going on The Price is Right, there's some tips for you to go out to California and impress. Who is it now that's the host of The Price
3: That's
18: is Right?
3: That's a good question.
18: It is. And I should know this because I saw him the other day and I just forgot his name because I'm having a senior moment. Anyway, it's not that important. 3:22 at WSVA. She's Carolyn Unger in the WSVA newsroom. I'm Mario Ritrosi. Had a chance to chitty chat with Lindsay Douglas with Big Brothers, Big Sisters of Harrisonburg and Rockingham County. We'll have that chat later on in the half hour. Actually, it'll be next half hour. Up next, though, we'll check traffic and weather.
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18: It is 3:24. Drew Carey is now the host of Price is Right. 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But anyway, 3:24, let's get a check of traffic and weather.
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18: Roads are quiet up and down the valley. No incidents, no accidents, no backups, no delays to tell you about. However, if you're seeing it, and by God, we're not saying it, call the WSVA traffic tip line. It is 540-214-2500. Certainly give us a call and definitely let us know.
14: WSVA's local AccuWeather for Harrisonburg and the Shenandoah Valley. Clear, warm, and humid tonight, below 69. Mostly sunny, hot, and humid Wednesday with a high of 94. Still mostly sunny, hot, and humid Thursday, the high back to 94. Even hotter Friday and humid with mostly sunny skies. An afternoon thunderstorm that could produce flooding, downpours, and localized damaging wind gusts. A high of 99 on Friday. I'm AccuWeather meteorologist Jason Caterina on WSVA.
18: 3:25 at WSVA. New high, 89 degrees. We have surpassed our projected high of 88. We are at 89. The relative humidity, ladies and gentlemen, is 62%, which means the heat index. Right now, you walk outside, it feels like an even 100 degrees. We hit the triple digits in the heat index. That is warm. Barometric pressure steady at 30.35. Winds out of the east at 11 to 12 miles an hour under partly sunny skies. So again, take precautions, light colored clothing, drink plenty of water, and keep an eye on the pets and the elderly. 3:26 at WSVA. Let's see what's happening on Wall Street. Here's your Money Now.
0: I'm Dan Loney with Your Money Now. The Supreme Court struck down federal limits on how much money a political party can spend in coordination with

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2: My name's Carl Weisecker, and I'm a mentor, a big brother with Big Brothers Big Sisters of Harrisonburg, Rockingham County. I've been a big brother three different times over the last 15 years. People ask me how much time it takes or why I became a big. It's really just a few hours a month. We always have a great time together, and I don't see it as something I have to do. It's something I get to do. And it isn't about time. It's about showing up. One kid, one consistent adult. I didn't choose to become a big brother because I had all the answers. I became a big brother because I saw the need and wanted to help. I've remained a big brother because the connections I've made and the experiences I've had go beyond what I can describe with words. To a kid who could benefit from some extra one-on-one time, new experiences, or someone to talk to, a few hours a month can really make a difference. Many local boys have been waiting over a year for a big brother. Will you join me? You can learn more about becoming a big at the local Big Brothers Big Sisters website, beabig.info.
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5: U.S. Supreme Court released a decision this morning that allows states to ban transgender athletes from participating in female sports. It is 9 months in jail for the Georgia woman who was arrested following a high-speed chase on Interstate 81 earlier this year. And Virginia farmers have suffered three weather-related natural disasters so far this year as we approach the midway point of 2026. I'll have details on these and other stories following ABC News at the bottom of the hour on WSVA.
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7: ABC News, I'm Michelle Franzen. The Supreme Court rejected President Trump's executive order to end birthright citizenship, reaffirming under the 14th Amendment, all people born in the U.S. are U.S. citizens. Here's ABC's Karen Travers.
8: This case was significant for President Trump. On his first day in office in his second term, he signed an executive order declaring a national emergency at the southern border and an end to birthright citizenship. Legal challenges followed. And in April 2026, President Trump became the first sitting American president to attend an oral argument at the Supreme Court when he went to hear this case before the justices.
7: President Trump now urging Congress to act. The labor market holding steady, according to May's monthly job openings and labor turnover survey. Businesses created 7.6 million positions in May, nearly identical to April. The NBA's LeBron James isn't hanging up his laces yet. ESPN confirming that James informed the Los Angeles Lakers he will continue with his career, but elsewhere. He didn't disclose if he chose a new team yet. This is ABC News.
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4: Roads continue to be free and clear up and down the valley. No incidents, no accidents, no backups, no delays to tell you about. But if you're seeing it, and we're not saying it, call the WSVA traffic tip line. It is 540-214-2500. Give us a call and let us know.
9: WSVA's local ag weather for Harrisonburg and the Shenandoah Valley. Quite warm and humid with sun and a few clouds this afternoon, the high of 88. Clear, warm, and humid tonight, the low only down to 69. Mostly sunny, it'll be hot and humid starting Wednesday, the high up to 94. Thursday, mostly sunny, hot and humid, the high back to 94. Friday, mostly sunny, very hot and humid with an afternoon thunderstorm, the high of 99. I'm AccuWeather meteorologist Jason Caterina on WSVA.
4: It is 88 degrees, relative humidity 64%.

0: factor that in, that makes the real feel now 98 degrees. That's the heat index. When you walk outside, that is warm. Barometric pressure steady at 30.34. Winds are out of the south at 5 to 6 miles an hour under partly sunny skies. It is 3:33 at WSVA. 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
1: 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The U.S. Supreme Court released a decision this morning that allows states to ban transgender athletes from participating in female sports. The 6-3 ruling upholds West Virginia's Save Women Sports Act, and U.S. Senator Shelley Moore Capito told reporters afterwards that she is thankful female athletes will be protected.
2: Just a common sense. To me, it's a no-brainer almost. I mean, I've been writing about this in articles 5 and 6 years. I don't know what took so long to get to this.
1: Meanwhile, West Virginia Governor Patrick Morrissey stated that the protections established under Title IX remain meaningful and the integrity of women's sports remains worth preserving. It is 9 months in jail for the Georgia woman who was arrested following a high-speed chase on Interstate 81 earlier this year. According to online records, Melissa Mathura pleaded guilty to a pair of charges during a hearing earlier this month in Augusta County Circuit Court. Those charges include felony eluding and DWI second offense. A judge then sentenced the 43-year-old Mathura to 6 years in prison with all but 9 months suspended. Mathura was arrested after leading authorities on a chase that began during the early morning hours of January 30th in Augusta County. The chase crossed into Rockbridge County, where her vehicle was clocked at speeds exceeding 100 miles per hour. The pursuit ended when authorities deployed tire deflation devices that safely disabled the car near mile marker 197. It appears that former Turner Ashby High School choir director Wesley Dunlap must pay $225,000 to a former student. According to a court order filed yesterday in U.S. District Court in Harrisonburg, Dunlap and the student, only identified as John Doe, agreed to a settlement back on February 9th. The student filed the lawsuit back in July of 2021, just after the 42-year-old Dunlap pleaded guilty to 2 counts of an indecent act with a child while in a supervisory capacity and was sentenced to 2 years in prison. The original lawsuit had included the Rockingham County School Board, TA Principal Phil Judd, and Guidance Counselor Sandy King, and while a judge had dismissed them from the lawsuit, yesterday's order does not waive the rights of the student to file an appeal. Virginia farmers have suffered 3 weather-related natural disasters so far this year as we approach the midway point of 2026. Jeff Ishii has the story.
3: An ice storm in winter, a late freeze in April, and the ongoing drought situation. It has not been an easy year for many Virginia farmers. Wilmer Stoneman is the state executive director of the USDA's Farm Service Agency and says farmers have a wide variety of relief programs available, and those farmers can apply online without necessarily having to go into their local FSA office.
4: It's important that producers keep in contact with their FSA office, but it's also important to ask their local FSA office folks, how do I get in login.gov so that they can do a lot of this work themselves online from their kitchen table?
3: Farmers are advised to touch base with their local FSA office, and you can do that online. I'm Jeff Ishii for WSVA.
1: Thank you, Jeff. A new law in Virginia effective Wednesday will increase unemployment benefits with higher weekly payments for new claims filed. The maximum weekly benefit will rise from $430 to $478 and the minimum from $112 to $160. The changes apply only to new claims filed after July 5th with no backdating allowed. The increase is expected to cost the Unemployment Insurance Trust Fund an additional $75.6 million annually, with employer taxes projected to rise by about $21.21 per employee. To qualify for the maximum benefit, an individual must have earned at least $18,900 in 2 quarters during the base period. For News Talk 92.1 and 550 WSVA, I'm Carolyn Unger.
0: 3:37 at News Talk 92.1 and 550 WSVA. You're listening to Late Afternoons. I'm Mario Retrosi, Carolyn Unger in the WSVA newsroom. Recently, Big Brothers Big Sisters of Harrisonburg and Rockingham County went to Atlanta for the big award ceremony from Big Brothers Big Sisters of America. And lo and behold, the local chapter received an impact award. They were one of just 20 organizations across the country out of the 230 agencies to win an Impact Award. We'll find out more about that when we talk to Executive Director Lindsay Douglas later this half hour here on WSVA.
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0: WSVA and CL Custer want to help you have a fuel good summer every Thursday in July, and that starts this Thursday. 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Happens Thursday mornings in the month of July, starting this Thursday morning on early mornings here on WSVA. It is 341 at WSVA, 87 degrees. Oof. Factor in the 64% relative humidity, and the real feel is 95. We hit 100 a while ago. Hey, we've dropped 5 degrees. It's 95. Relief is on the way. Well, not really. Anyway, here's Ish's Almanac.
3: I recently received a question that went something like this. Hey, Ish, I got a lot of green tomatoes this summer, but they don't seem to ripen. They're not turning red. My answer is that a red tomato has to undergo a series of important changes that transform it from a hard green ball into a soft and tasty fruit. Without getting too technical, scientists have discovered that it takes enzymes, carotenoids, pectins, and pigments to chemically break down that hard green flesh and allow the tomato to ripen. Research found that when temperatures are above 85 degrees Fahrenheit, it slows the ripening process. The resulting fruits are green to yellowish green. So if your area recently saw a heat wave, that could be the problem. And sadly, there's not much you can do about it.
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4: Let's take a look at those roads. Well, I'm not seeing any problems as I peruse up and down the valley. All clear from Winchester to Lexington and smooth sailing from Stanton to Charlottesville and beyond. I don't see anything from Winchester to Lexington and Stanton to Richmond and all roads in between, by the way. It is nothing going on except them construction, you know, those construction zones. And when you have to slow down to 60 miles an hour, that's basically the only thing that's now going to slow you down. So be careful. But if you're seeing it and we're not saying it, call the WSVA traffic tip line. It is 540-214-2500. Give us a call and let us know.
5: WSVA's local AccuWeather for Harrisonburg and the Shenandoah Valley. Clear, warm, and humid tonight. The low 69. Mostly sunny, hot, and humid Wednesday with the high of 94. Still mostly sunny, hot, and humid Thursday. The high back to 94. Even hotter Friday and humid with mostly sunny skies. An afternoon thunderstorm that could produce flooding, downpours, and localized damaging wind gusts. A high of 99 on Friday. I'm AccuWeather meteorologist Jason Caterina on WSVA.
4: It is 88 degrees. That is the air temperature. Let me hit this button and that button for the real field temperature. Oh, 98. So 88 degrees, 64% the relative humidity, making the heat index feel like 98 warm ones. Barometric pressure steady at 30.34. A little wind out of the south at 9 to 10 miles an hour. Be careful out there. 345 at News Talk 92.1 and 550 WSVA. Well, look who stopped in studio today. It is Lindsay Douglas with Big Brothers Big Sisters of Harrisonburg and Rockingham County. She drops by on occasion. How are you?
6: I'm doing great today. How are you, Mario?
4: Trying to beat the heat.
6: For sure, aren't we all?
4: How are you beating the heat? Anything good?
6: Planning trips to go to the water, to the lake, to the river, and to the beach.
4: Fantastic. And just recently, you went to Atlanta. Is that correct?
6: I did. I had a great time in Atlanta, and I'm excited to celebrate with our community.
4: You brought back some hardware, so to speak. An Impact Award. How is that? Congratulations on the Big Brothers, Big Sisters of America Impact Award.
6: Thank you, Mario. It really is a tremendous accolade and recognition of the community and the team at Big Brothers Big Sisters of Harrisonburg, Rockingham County to celebrate the length and strength of local mentoring matches.
4: Now, just to let you know how big a deal this is there are more than 230 agencies, Big Brothers Big Sisters agencies across the country, and Big Brothers Big Sisters of Harrisonburg and Rockingham County, one of just 20 organizations to receive that honor. So you're in a tall cotton, shall we say.
6: That is true. It's tremendous to realize that the work that has become the standard for the local organization continues to be in the top across all of the many Big Brothers Big Sisters affiliates. What's awesome is that we have received this award for more than 5 years consistently. So this really is just the standard of making matches that last longer and are stronger than most across the country.
4: All right, so you get this Impact Award. How do you get that? What is it that allows you to get this award?
6: Yeah, so the award, as I just kind of alluded to, is really around the length of our local matches, the number of local one-to-one mentoring relationships that are lasting at least 1 year, and then also just the average length of our local relationships. So we are seeing that more than 90% of local matches are making it past that 1 year threshold, which is really positive because it builds that consistency in the lives of local youth. You know, periodically.

0: periodically things happen where the relationship is not what everyone might have hoped, or someone moves outside the area, or someone leaves the area unexpectedly, or has a life situation that means that match has to close. But we are spending a tremendous amount of time making matches that we know are compatible and being clear about the expectations for parents, for youth, for volunteer mentors, to make sure those relationships are going to last a long time.
1: We're talking with Lindsay Douglas, Executive Director, Big Brothers Big Sisters of Harrisonburg and Rockingham County, the local organization receiving the National Organization's Impact Award. You talked about the length of these mentors. What do you attribute that? I mean, a lot of times you make friends, but then sometimes they just go by the wayside. But when it comes to Big Brothers Big Sisters, Harrisonburg and Rockingham County, those relationships last.
0: Yeah, there's a couple pieces of how we make one-to-one mentoring relationships and connect mentors and youth that are really unique. So again, our staff spends a tremendous amount of time getting to know volunteers, not only screening them for safety pieces, you know, with background checks, references, interviews, but really wanting to get to know what they enjoy doing, making sure that they know, you know, what they can expect in a mentoring relationship, how to connect with a youth, what to expect, and really just be able to connect. And the same thing with our youth and families, that we get to know them, are able to understand their situations to make those relationships that are compatible. And then our staff supports relationships. So again, we don't just create one-to-one mentoring relationships. We're making sure we're touching base with our parents, youth, and volunteers monthly to make sure that they're making connection, having strong communication, enjoying their time together, and they know there's a support person that has their back.
1: You know, I would imagine you're always looking for future mentors, correct?
0: We are always looking for mentors and always looking for youth. So we want every youth who needs and wants a mentor across the community to come to our, come to receive services, and everyone who thinks I may have a few hours a month to share with the youth and would enjoy that time to also find their way to Big Brothers Big Sisters.
1: If they're interested in becoming a mentor or being mentored, what can they do?
0: The easiest place to find information is our website at bbbshr.org. And I would send you to any of our socials, Facebook, LinkedIn, Instagram. If you want to read about some of the match stories, there are match stories shared weekly about local matches that can help you understand how matches connect, what that experience and relationship looks like, if you want to learn more before reaching out about getting involved.
1: Do you need more mentors or do you need more folks to be mentored?
0: We really need both right now.
1: Okay.
0: To make the best matches, it's important that we have a waiting list of youth, because mentors and mentees are going to have different pieces they're looking for, different hobbies, different interests. Volunteers might have different age levels of youth they're comfortable with, or specific areas in which they live that they want to mentor a youth close to them. So it's important that we have youth. The answer is both, Mario.
1: That's interesting. Mentors and mentees. I like that. Now, funding. Where does the predominance of your funding come from? And are you having any fundraisers in the future?
0: We're always having fundraisers. So the majority of our funds come from local individuals and businesses. And we can't thank our partners across the community, whether, you know, someone is making a gift of $10 or $25 a month, whether they're making a gift of thousands of dollars, whether they're a business that's sponsoring an event or providing a grant to us. We couldn't do this without the support from local individuals and local businesses and corporations. So that's where the majority of our funds come from. We do have some funds that come from local government, as well as some funds that are passed through from Big Brothers Big Sisters of America. But again, we are primarily supported by folks in our community who see the impact of mentoring and what a future built on mentorship can look like.
1: All right. And if somebody wants to donate to the cause, what can they do?
0: We're going to send them to the website, no matter how they want to get involved, at bbbshr.org, or just looking us up in an online search.
1: Now, when I think of Big Brothers Big Sisters of Rockingham County, I think of bowling. But that's already done, because that's usually in the, was it February or March? So do we have a fun fundraiser coming up later this year?
0: We do. We have a number of fundraisers coming up. There, again, all that information is going to be on the website. But we have Mini Golf for Kids' Sake coming up in September. We have our Bigger Together 50th anniversary celebration, 50 to Infinity, coming up mid-fall as well. And then our Flannels for the Future event in November. And like you said, a lot of people know us for Bowl for Kids' Sake. So folks can already mark their calendar for that last weekend in February in 2027 if they want to join us to bowl.
1: Anything else you want to add or want the folks to know?
0: Nope. We hope that folks will just go out and check out the matches that are being made locally by visiting Facebook, Instagram, or LinkedIn. 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This award, this Impact Award, not only is a reflection of the length and strength of local matches, but of the commitment of this community. And we're just grateful to everyone in it.
1: Lindsay Douglas, Executive Director of Big Brothers Big Sisters of Harrisonburg and Rockingham County. Congratulations on the Big Brothers Big Sisters of America Impact Award and continued success with the organization.
0: Thank you.
1: 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It is 3:53 at WSVA, 88 degrees. And let's hit that. The real field temperature is 97. So be careful out there. Let's see what happened on Wall Street today. Here is your Money Now.
2: I'm Dan Loney with Your Money Now. This September, Target will be tracking their employees for arriving late at work or missing a shift without manager approval. Each tardy event will collect a level of points, and if someone collects 12 points in a year, they could be fired. This is part of the move by the retailer and new CEO Michael Fiddelke to improve store operations and create a better customer experience. Another day and another penny lower for gasoline prices. The national average for regular unleaded, according to AAA, is $3.84 a gallon. Indiana continues as the state with the lowest average at $3.18. California and Washington State are the only two still above $5 a gallon on average. Wall Street is headed higher, heading towards the closing bell. Dow Industrial Average is up around 100 points. NASDAQ is up more than 300 points. And that is your Money Now.
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1: 3:58 at WSVA. We are 2 minutes away from an ABC News update. Then we go to the WSVA newsroom and we get to hear these stories that Carolyn's following for you.
11: The Harrisonburg Fire Department is urging residents to stay hydrated. It is 16 years in jail for a Strasburg man stemming from a homicide that happened over 12 years ago. And the Virginia Department of Wildlife Resources reminds outdoor enthusiasts to keep low water and increased fire danger in mind as they head outdoors. I'll have details on these and other stories following ABC News at the top of the hour on WSVA.
1: Thank you very much, Carolyn. It is 95. That is the real feel temperature, ladies and gentlemen. The regular air temperature is 87 degrees. Taking us to an ABC News update at the top of the hour, here's Making of America on WSVA.
12: Get ready to write down a phone number, but first, this is the Making of America. I'm Michael Emerson. The year is 1781. Our subject is a 15-year-old boy serving as a courier for the Revolutionary Army. He's just been captured by British regulars and thrown into jail as a spy. While there, a British officer orders him to polish his boots. The boy refuses. 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His name, Andrew Jackson. 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
14: From ABC News, I'm Michelle Franzen. Before closing out its term, the Supreme Court issuing decisions for 3 remaining cases. It includes rejecting President Trump's executive order to end birthright citizenship under a 14th Amendment clause. Justices reaffirmed all people born in the U.S. are citizens. The Supreme Court also upheld state bans on transgender athletes in women's and girls' sports.
15: Justice Brett Kavanaugh's majority opinion says it's reasonable to have separate sports teams for boys and girls, pointing to the inherent physical differences between the sexes. The court's holding is that states may ban transgender athletes from girls and women's sports, with Kavanaugh citing the need to reduce the risk of physical injury and ensure fair competition. The 3 liberal justices on the court wrote separately to express their disagreement with the majority's opinion.
14: ABC's Stephen Portnoy. In Venezuela, search and rescue continues following last week's major earthquakes. Nearly 2,000 are confirmed dead. Officials say that number could soar into the tens of thousands. ABC's James Longman is in Venezuela.
16: Teams from over 20 countries are working around the clock, dogs and drones, carefully navigating the collapsed buildings to find the missing.
17: Tell her to tuck her feet back in.
16: In hard-hit La Guaira, where nearly 200 buildings fully collapsed, a U.S. team rescued a 51-year-old woman trapped after a 10-hour effort. And in Caraballeda, the rescue of a 21-year-old man who was buried under the rubble for 106 hours. We met the youngest survivor. Diana managed to keep her 18-day-old son, Juan David, alive for 30 hours under the rubble.
14: You have heard of inflation for everyday goods and feeling it, but discretionary spending also going up, especially for live events, now dubbed as funflation.
18: Across the U.S., admission prices, including for concerts, theater, and sports events, are up 27% in the past 5 years, driven in part by factors like higher touring costs and more elaborate shows.
14: ABC's Elizabeth Schulze, you're listening to ABC News.
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24: Ford announcing another recall involving some of its most popular SUVs.
25: Certain Fords and Lincolns could unexpectedly roll away if there's damage to the park system in the vehicle's transmission, the company says. That's why Ford is recalling 740,000 Lincoln Navigators and Aviators and Ford Explorers, Expeditions, and F-150 pickup trucks. According to the recall notice, 24 allegations of property damage and 9 injuries have resulted from the issue. Owners will be notified in August if their trucks are affected. Mike Dubusky, ABC News.
24: In New York City, ahead of the July 4th holiday, there is excitement over another celebration. ABC News learning Taylor Swift and Travis Kelce may hold wedding-related events at New York's famed Madison Square Garden. Sources tell ABC News some streets will be closed off during the events and canopies and tents will be near the venue for privacy. ABC's Aaron Katursky has more on the schedule of events.
26: The first one is Thursday afternoon at about 6 p.m. And that's supposed to be for about 100 people. The following day, on Friday, beginning at 4 p.m., 4 in the afternoon at MSG, there's a cocktail hour and then a 12-hour party that's supposed to run until 4 a.m. Saturday morning. That one's for about 1,000 people.
24: Extreme heat continuing across the nation's midsection and expanding to the East Coast in the coming days. Michelle Franzen, ABC News.
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28: WSVA's local AccuWeather for Harrisonburg and the Shenandoah Valley. Clear, warm, and humid tonight. The low 69. Mostly sunny, hot, and humid Wednesday with the high of 94. Still mostly sunny, hot, and humid Thursday. The high back to 94. Even hotter Friday and humid with mostly sunny skies. An afternoon thunderstorm that could produce flooding, downpours, and localized damaging wind gusts. A high of 99 on Friday. I'm AccuWeather meteorologist Jason Caterina on WSVA.
1: It is 86 degrees. Relative humidity is 65%. So you factor that in, that makes the heat index feel like 94 when you walk outside and you're thinking how warm it is. Well, it's feeling like 94. Barometric pressure falling at 30.33. Little wind out of the south, 6 to 7 miles an hour. Under partly cloudy skies. 407 at WSVA. Welcome to hour number 2 of Late Afternoons. 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
11: For News Talk 92.1 and 550 WSVA, I'm Carolyn Unger. The Page County Sheriff's Office is asking community members and farmers in the Rocky Branch Kimball Road area to check their livestock and fields for a bull that has been reported missing from the area of the 2000 block of U.S. Highway 211 East in Luray. The bull is described as a three-year-old black Angus with a smaller stature. If anyone spots the bull, contact the Page County Sheriff's Office. With heat index values up to 103 degrees expected in the WSVA listening area into tomorrow, the Harrisonburg Fire Department is urging residents to stay hydrated. Lieutenant Aaron Staley said today on early mornings that extreme heat and humidity can easily creep up on people, so it is extremely important to drink plenty of water.
0: Not everybody likes drinking water, but we want to find a way to like water, whether that's adding, you know, a little flavor to it, however you need to. But even drinking water during these heat, excessive heat, is really the way to do it, even if you're not thirsty.
11: Staley adds that specifically drinking water is key, as alcohol and caffeinated drinks like coffee and soda will only further dehydrate the body. The heat advisory issued for the Shenandoah Valley continues through 8 o'clock tomorrow night. It is 16 years in jail for a Strasburg man stemming from a homicide that happened over 12 years ago. Online records show that James Edgar Callahan pleaded guilty back in February to three charges, including an amended charge of voluntary manslaughter, as well as concealing a dead body. A judge then sentenced the 50-year-old Callahan to 18 years in prison with only 2 years suspended during a hearing yesterday in Shenandoah County Circuit Court. Callahan was arrested in September of 2023 in connection with the death of 45-year-old Michael Allen Holliver, also of Strasburg. Holliver's remains were found by a hiker in Pennsylvania in May of 2014. The Virginia Department of Wildlife Resources reminds outdoor enthusiasts to keep low water and increased fire danger in mind as they head outdoors. Toby Bloom of the U.S. Forest Service says to make sure you know before you go.
2: When we say know before you go, what we're saying is please make sure that you take steps to prepare yourself for outdoor recreation.
11: Despite the low water, most boating access sites remain usable. However, boaters should inspect any launch they are planning to use before backing a trailer down to make sure their trailer wheels will remain on the launch surface. Also, while areas remain open to wildlife watching, hunting, hiking, and camping regardless of drought conditions, users are advised to always be vigilant with fire safety. Governor Abigail Spanberger has announced her weekly board appointments. They include Robert Threewitz of Kieseltown, the owner of Twin Oaks Farm, has been assigned to the Cattle Industry Board. Also, Keith Sheets of McGackiesville and Hobie Bowen of Harrisonburg have assigned to the Egg Board. Sheets owns Fairway Farms, while Bowen is president of the Virginia Poultry Federation. Stephanie Pence of McGackiesville was assigned to the Wine Board. She is owner of Bricks and Columns Vineyards. And Wesley Stephen Marshall, owner of Marshall Farms LLC in Weir's Cave, was assigned to the Corn Board. With the 4th of July approaching, personal finance company WalletHub has ranked Virginia as the most patriotic state in America in their latest report. For every 100,000 civilians in the Commonwealth, there are over 1,700 active duty military personnel, a data point that analyst Chip Lupo says helped Virginia beat out Montana for the top spot.
3: The study was based on 13 metrics, including voter turnout, civics education requirements, jury duty participation, and active duty military personnel.
11: Lupo adds that for every 1,000 Virginians, there are nearly 103 veterans, which is the second most in the country. Neighboring state West Virginia ranked 41st on the list of patriotic states, and Arkansas came in last. For WSVA News, I'm Carolyn Unger.
1: 411 at WSVA. You're listening to Late Afternoons. I'm Mario Ritrosi, Carolyn Unger in the WSVA newsroom. Now, I can understand Virginia being near or at the top of the list of four patriotic states. I wonder what makes Montana such a patriotic state, because they finished second.
11: I'm so curious.
1: Interesting about that. Montana, the second.
11: Maybe just they have a lot of events.
1: Well, it is a big state.
11: Yeah. I don't know.
1: Not that there's a whole lot of people there.
11: Yeah.
1: But anyway, I just found that interesting.
11: Yeah.
1: Now, when you were younger, did you ever play video games?
11: Not really. I played on the Wii.
1: Wii was good. I loved Wii.
11: Yeah, that was like my extent with video games.
1: I just remember back in the day of Space Invaders and Asteroids, which I think was probably my favorite. I loved Asteroids.
11: Yeah.
1: I bring that up because you know what today is?
11: Is it National Video Game Day?
1: Not quite. It is Asteroid Day.
11: Oh.
1: Promoting awareness about those asteroids, their history, and the importance of planetary defense.
11: Okay.
1: So happy Asteroid Day. How about ice cream sodas? Do you like ice cream sodas?
11: I mean, sure.
1: Who doesn't?
11: I mean, who doesn't?
1: Who doesn't like an ice cream soda on National Ice Cream Soda Day?
11: Is that what a dirty soda is?
1: You could call it that. I also call them Coke floats. I think they're the same thing. If not, I'm sure somebody will correct me. But that's what I thought Coke floats were. National Ice Cream Soda. It's the same thing, basically.
11: Right.
1: So that's what I call them, Coke floats.
11: Mm-hmm.
1: Snorkeling. You like snorkeling? You going to do some snorkeling anytime soon?
11: I've never been.
1: Really?
11: My parents did on their honeymoon, but I've never.
1: Where'd they go, to the Keys?
11: Yes, they actually did.
1: How about that?
11: Yeah.
1: You didn't think I knew that.
11: Right on the money on that one.
1: I snorkeled. Well, I've snorkeled a couple of times, most recently when I was at Turks and Caicos, which was real fun. You had the coral reef. I saw barracuda.
11: Mm-hmm.
1: I did not see a shark.
11: Well, yeah. So, yeah, my parents went to Key West, and I remember watching Finding Nemo one time.
1: There you go.
11: My dad was like, because, you know, a barracuda is in there. He was like, yeah, they told us we had to take our rings off because the shining.
1: Yes, correct.
11: Because the light reflecting could
1: go right there and it could
11: have a barracuda come
1: and bite you out of nowhere.
11: You know, it's funny. I know this is besides, but we were talking about Finding Nemo.
1: Yes.
11: Well, we were talking about like Pixar movies and how they're relatively dark.
1: Mm-hmm.
11: And I was like, Finding Nemo has a very dark opening scene.
1: It does.
11: Because you witness death in the first 5 minutes.
1: And wasn't the follow-up Finding Dory?
11: Yes.
1: Which, by the way, I saw at the drive-in.
11: I may have seen it at the drive-in too.
1: Finding
11: I can't remember.
1: I remember watching Finding Dory at the drive-in.
11: That was dark too, because it was basically a child being separated from her parents.
1: That is correct.
11: I'm like, oh, Pixar.
1: They did it again. By the way, do you know what else is today? I know you observe. We observe this every day. Sometimes we have to.
11: Yeah.
1: Other times we want to. It is Social Media Day. What do you think about that?
11: Yeah.
1: Social Media Day.
11: Pros and cons.
1: All right. Corvette. It is National Corvette Day, ladies and gentlemen, honoring the iconic American sports car with shows, joyrides, events, what have you. National Corvette Day. Do you ever have a Corvette?
11: Nope.
1: I had a Chevette. That was my first car, believe it or not. My first car I ever bought was a Chevette. Would you ever date a guy with a Corvette?
11: I don't really care about cars, to be honest.
1: That is not a deal breaker by any stretch.
11: As long as you have a car,
1: that would help.
11: As long as it runs and as long as it's clean,
1: it gets from point A to point B, and that you don't have to take him from the restaurant to his house, right?
11: Exactly. Which has happened before.
1: Yes.
11: That has been a real thing. That has happened.
1: Yeah, there you go. And that's the deal breaker.
11: I remember finding that out, and I was like,
1: the hard way.
11: Okay. That explains everything.
1: Very good. By the way, happy birthday to the state of Ohio. They were founded on, they were the 26th state to ratify the Constitution on this date. Wow, 1971? Really?
11: Wow.
1: Yeah, I didn't realize it was that long ago. Thought it was a whole lot longer than that.
11: Yeah.
1: No. 1971?
11: Really?
1: Am I right on that? That's what it says.
11: Or is it 8?
1: It says 1971. I can't believe that.
11: No.
1: I don't know. Anyway, I'll have to figure that out later.
11: Yeah.
1: I don't have time now. But anyway, it just says 1971, Ohio ratifies the Constitution. Anyway, happy birthday.
11: Okay.
1: You know us, happy birthday to the Atlanta Falcons. They were founded on this date back in 1965. There is no way in the world that the state of Ohio is younger than the Atlanta Falcons football team. There is no way.
11: I mean, there are some crazy things in history. Like, I remember, the last beheading in France was the same year the first Star Wars movie came out. So it was, you know.
1: Anyways, I have no idea that was, it said 1971. They became a state like in 1803. I don't know. That's wrong on their part.
11: Yeah.
1: Anyway. Oh, well. 416 at WSVA. So we heard on ABC News that Taylor Swift and Travis Kelce have some wedding-related events at the wonderful world of Madison Square Garden.
11: Yeah.
1: You seem to think that maybe it's a decoy. They're not going to get married at the garden. They're going to get married somewhere else. They want paparazzi, all the photographers there, and all the.
11: I've seen people comment on that online, and it would be very smart because, you know, it's like, oh, if we're telling, you know, the press, it's like we're here, we can actually go over to this area and get married and not get bombarded by, you know, paparazzi and fans and everything. And if they are, you know, I mean, it's happening this, not that I would even go, but it's happening this weekend and I'll be in New York the weekend after.
1: Okay.
11: But actually next two weekends, if you think about it, but because the weekend of the 17th, 18th, July 17th and 18th, I'll be in New York. But
1: so just think if they get married that weekend, you'll be at the Barclays Center.
11: Yeah.
1: And then after when you're done, you could just mosey on down to the wonderful world of Madison Square Garden.
11: You know,
1: I'm sure it's only, it's just a hop, skip and a jump on a taxi.
11: Yeah. I'll send them love from the Ariana Grande concert. Okay. You know, I'm like, listen, I'm here for Ariana Grande. Taylor, if you're getting married over there, love you. Wish you all the best.
1: Do you care? Or do you just wish? Because I know, like, let's say you had an admiration for Travis Kelce.
11: Mm.
1: Would you want him to marry somebody like Taylor Swift? Because usually, when somebody has a crush on someone in the opposite sex, they hope for some reason they don't get married because secretly they hope that they pick them.
11: Don't look at Travis Kelce that way.
1: Okay, but I'm saying if you did, would you approve of it?
11: Oh, yeah.
1: Okay.
11: No, yeah. I mean, obviously, I don't know them personally. I never will. One day, I'd love to meet her and just be like, hey, I'm a big fan of yours. But I don't know them personally. And I'm just like, you know what? Based on what I have seen publicly that they've shown us, I'm like, this looks really good. And I'm happy for her. Because I've been a fan of hers for a long time and listen to a lot of her music. And I'm just like, oh, I'm just, she's been through a lot in that department and in general. So, you know, I'm excited for her.
1: Okay. Well,
11: that does not mean I'm going to the wedding venue and I'm like, I love you so much. No.
1: Okay. You're not going to do that?
11: No. Because I'm like, I respect a thing called privacy.
1: Oh, I gotcha. All right. Well, it'll be interesting to see if they do get married at the wonderful world of Madison Square Garden.
11: Yeah. That would be funny.
1: 419 at WSVA. She is Carolyn Unger in the WSVA newsroom. When we come back, we'll check traffic, weather, and Dave Ringer's got sports.
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1: 4:22 at WSVA. So after further replay, or, you know, in 1971, it said Ohio ratified the 26th Amendment to the U.S. Constitution. Not ratify the Constitution, but the 26th Amendment, which, by the way, lowered the voting age from 21 to 18. And since they were the 38th state, that made it 3/4 of the states before it finally took effect. So that's the significance on this date in 1971, is that's when the voting age was lowered to 21 to 18 because of Ohio. So now, after further review of the replay, we get that clarified. 4:22, let's check traffic and weather.
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1: All is quiet on area roads. No incidents, no accidents, no backups, no delays to tell you about. However, if you're seeing it, and we're not saying it, call the WSVA traffic tip line. It is 540-214-2500. Certainly give us a call and definitely let us know.
28: WSVA's local AccuWeather for Harrisonburg and the Shenandoah Valley. Clear, warm, and humid tonight. The low 69. Mostly sunny, hot, and humid Wednesday with the high of 94. Still mostly sunny, hot, and humid Thursday. The high back to 94. Even hotter Friday and humid with mostly sunny skies. An afternoon thunderstorm that could produce flooding downpours and localized damaging wind gusts. A high of 99 on Friday. I'm AccuWeather meteorologist Jason Caterina on WSVA.
1: 88 degrees. Relative humidity 64%. That means the real field temperature feels like 96. That is the heat index. Oof. Barometric pressure steady now at 30.33. Winds continue out of the south at 5 to 6 miles an hour under partly sunny skies. It is 4:24 at News Talk 92.1 and 550 WSVA. Let's check sports. Here's Dave.
14: Let's take a look at sports. I am Dave Riggert. There are two games in the Rockingham County Baseball League tonight, including the Clover Hill Bucks on the road at Montezuma. The two-time defending Bucks are 13-3 atop the league right now, and Kevin Chandler's team will travel to Montezuma to take on a Braves team that defeated them on Saturday 11-10.
15: They're very solid offensively. They're young. They're going to run, so we got to manage them, limit them getting on base, and limit them, you know, stealing bags. I think last time we kicked it around a little bit, so do better at that this time. And, you know, also pound the zone. And offensively, I think we did great last time, so I think we'll be okay offensively. Just getting pitches to hit and making something happen with it.
14: The first pitch between Clover Hill and Montezuma is at 7 o'clock this evening from Brewerton Park. And also tonight, Bridgewater's on the road. They are winners of 5 of their last 6. They play at Elkton tonight. The Reds sit at 6-8 on the season. Elkton is 3-10. That first pitch is set for 7 o'clock this evening. No games tonight in the Valley Baseball League. It's a scheduled night off, and there are no makeup games in the Valley League. In the Big League tonight, the Nationals play Game 2 of their 3-game series in Fenway Park against the Red Sox. Washington lost the opener last night to drop to 43-43, while the Red Sox are 37-46. Cade Cavalli gets the start tonight for Washington. He's 4-4 with a 4.00 ERA. And Connelly Early starts tonight for the Red Sox. He's 7-5, the 3.59 earned run average. That first pitch is set for 7-10 from Fenway Park. And the Orioles play game 2 of their series with the Chicago White Sox after losing last night. The O's now sit at 39-47, while the White Sox are 44-39. Trey Gibson gets the ball tonight for Baltimore. He's 1-2. With a 5.64 ERA. And Eric Fetty will make the start tonight for Chicago. He's 2-6 with a 4.34 earned run average. That first pitch set for 6:35 from Baltimore's Camden Yards. That's a look at sports. I'm Dave Riggert.
1: Thank you very much, Dave. There was World Cup action earlier today, and it was Norway defeating Ivory Coast 2-1. Holland gets the late goal in the second half, so Norway will move on to the round of 16. Beating Ivory Coast 2-1 in just over 30 minutes. A good one. France will take on Sweden. That's a 5 o'clock start. And then later on tonight, Mexico will take on Ecuador. 4:26 at WSVA. When we come back, we will see what happened today on Wall Street.
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19: I'm Dan Loney with Your Money Now. Another strong day on Wall Street. The Dow was up 135 points, ending the session at 52,317.

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8: 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In just a moment, we'll have an ABC News update. 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
9: U.S. Supreme Court released a decision this morning that allows states to ban transgender athletes from participating in female sports. It is 9 months in jail for the Georgia woman who was arrested following a high-speed chase on Interstate 81 earlier this year. And Virginia farmers have suffered 3 weather-related natural disasters so far this year as we approach the midway point of 2026. I'll have details on these and other stories following ABC News at the bottom of the hour on WSVA.
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10: From ABC News, I'm Michelle Franzen. The Supreme Court rejecting President Trump's efforts to rescind birthright citizenship, affirming babies born in the U.S. are U.S. citizens under the 14th Amendment. More from ABC's Devin Dwyer.
11: This is something that every lower court that has looked at it has struck down or sided against President Trump. So in that sense, it's not that monumental, but it is significant given the political significance to President Trump and what he has put into this case, lobbying the justices on social media, attending those arguments in person.
10: In another case, justices ruled to uphold a lower court ban on trans athletes from playing on high school teams for women and girls. The race to find more survivors continues in Venezuela following the double earthquakes, nearly 2,000 now confirmed dead and more than 10,000 injured. GOP Congressman Tom Kaine Jr. of New Jersey returning to Congress following a 4-month absence due to a medical issue. He told lawmakers he was hospitalized with depression. This is ABC News.
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8: Roads continue to look good up and down the valley. No incidents, no accidents, no backups. No delays to tell you about. However, if you're seeing it and we're not saying it, call the WSVA traffic tip line. It is 540-214-2500. Certainly give us a call and definitely let us know.
12: WSVA's local AccuWeather for Harrisonburg and the Shenandoah Valley. Clear, warm, and humid tonight. The low 69. Mostly sunny, hot, and humid Wednesday with the high of 94. Still mostly sunny, hot, and humid Thursday. The high back to 94. Even hotter Friday and humid with mostly sunny skies. An afternoon thunderstorm that could produce flooding, downpours, and localized damaging wind gusts. A high of 90.

0: 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I'm AccuWeather meteorologist Jason Caterina on WSVA.
1: It is 87 degrees. That's the air temperature. When you factor in the 66% relative humidity, the heat index makes it feel like 95. Relative humidity falling at 30.32. Winds out of the south at 6 to 7 miles an hour under partly sunny skies. 4:33 at WSVA. Welcome to the second half of Late Afternoons. I'm Mario Retrosi. Let's go to the WSVA newsroom and hear from Carolyn Unger.
2: I'm Carolyn Unger. The U.S. Supreme Court released a decision this morning that allows states to ban transgender athletes from participating in female sports. The 6-3 ruling upholds West Virginia's Save Women's Sports Act, and U.S. Senator Shelley Moore Capito told reporters afterwards that she is thankful female athletes will be protected.
3: Just a common sense. To me, it's a no-brainer almost. I mean, I've been writing about this in articles 5 and 6 years. I don't know what took so long to get to this.
2: Meanwhile, West Virginia Governor Patrick Morrisey stated that the protections established under Title IX remain meaningful and the integrity of women's sports remains worth preserving. It is 9 months in jail for the Georgia woman who was arrested following a high-speed chase on Interstate 81 earlier this year. According to online records, Melissa Mathura pleaded guilty to a pair of charges during a hearing earlier this month in Augusta County Circuit Court. Those charges include felony eluding and DWI, second offense. A judge then sentenced the 43-year-old Mathura to 6 years in prison with all but 9 months suspended. Mathura was arrested after leading authorities on a chase that began during the early morning hours of January 30th in Augusta County. The chase crossed into Rockbridge County, where her vehicle was clocked at speeds exceeding 100 miles per hour. The pursuit ended when authorities deployed tire deflation devices that safely disabled the car near mile marker 197. It appears that former Turner Ashby High School choir director Wesley Dunlap must pay $225,000 to a former student. According to a court order filed yesterday in U.S. District Court in Harrisonburg, Dunlap and the student, only identified as John Doe, agreed to a settlement back on February 9th. The student filed the lawsuit back in July of 2021, just after the 42-year-old Dunlap pleaded guilty to 2 counts of an indecent act with a child while in a supervisory capacity and was sentenced to 2 years in prison. The original lawsuit had included the Rockingham County School Board, TA Principal Phil Judd, and Guidance Counselor Sandy King. And while a judge had dismissed them from the lawsuit, yesterday's order does not waive the rights of the student to file an appeal. Virginia farmers have suffered 3 weather-related natural disasters so far this year as we approach the midway point of 2026. Jeff Ishii has the story.
4: An ice storm in winter, a late freeze in April, and the ongoing drought situation. It has not been an easy year for many Virginia farmers. Wilmer Stoneman is the state executive director of the USDA's Farm Service Agency and says farmers have a wide variety of relief programs available, and those farmers can apply online without necessarily having to go into their local FSA office.
5: It's important that producers keep in contact with their FSA office, but it's also important to ask their local FSA office folks, how do I get in login.gov so that they can do a lot of this work themselves online from their kitchen table?
4: Farmers are advised to touch base with their local FSA office, and you can do that online. I'm Jeff Ishii for WSVA.
2: Thank you, Jeff. A new law in Virginia effective Wednesday will increase unemployment benefits with higher weekly payments for new claims filed. The maximum weekly benefit will rise from $430 to $478 and in the minimum from $112 to $160. The changes apply only to new claims filed after July 5th with no backdating allowed. The increase is expected to cost the Unemployment Insurance Trust Fund an additional $75.6 million annually, with employer taxes projected to rise by about $21.21 per employee. To qualify for the maximum benefit, an individual must have earned at least $18,900 in 2 quarters during the base period. For WSVA News, I'm Carolyn Unger.
1: 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When we come back, we'll hear from Gupta.
6: You voted, and here they are, the Shenandoah Valley Best for 2026. 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
1: 441 at WSVA, 87 degrees. Let's see how Gupta is dealing with this heat. 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
14: 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Ask them how the posts in their feed make them feel. These apps are built to be addictive, so kids, all of us in fact, will keep coming back for more, even when we are made to feel worse. It's bizarre. You might need to help your son or daughter reset their algorithm by unfollowing certain accounts and following or interacting with more positive ones. They might need suggestions of other healthier things to do, or to see you leading the way by example and putting your own phone away. In the run-up to bedtime, everyone's phone should go away, no questions asked. And if you need some help, sort of, I guess, resetting expectations, try engaging parents of your kids' friends for a more coordinated effort. I'm Dr. Sanjay Gupta, helping you live a better life.
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5: No problems out on area roads. I'm not seeing any. No incidents, no accidents, no backups, no delays to tell you about. However, if you're seeing it and we're not saying it, then call the WSVA Traffic Tip Line at 540-214-2500. Give us a call and definitely let us know.
6: WSVA's local AccuWeather for Harrisonburg and the Shenandoah Valley. Clear, warm, and humid tonight, below 69. Mostly sunny, hot, and humid Wednesday with a high of 94. Still mostly sunny, hot, and humid Thursday, the high back to 94. Even hotter Friday and humid with mostly sunny skies. An afternoon thunderstorm that could produce flooding, downpours, and localized damaging wind gusts. A high of 99 on Friday. I'm AccuWeather meteorologist Jason Caterina on WSVA.
5: It is 88 degrees, relative humidity 64%. The barometric pressure is steady at 30.32. Winds out of the south at 6 to 7 miles an hour. By the way, that 88 degree temperature and the 64% relative humidity makes the heat index 96 warm ones. That's what it feels like when you walk out the door. 4:45 at WSVA. Let's get a check now of our early morning update.
7: Tuesday's the day we talk travel. Terry Dean from the Wishing Well joins us today. Yo-ho, TD.
8: Hoo-hoo. How are you, Jim?
7: Get ready for the big July 4th weekend. And, you know, as you're about to tell us, I have a feeling about this.
8: Yes?
7: There's still some things out there that if you want to get an opportunity to celebrate, because this is a once-in-a-lifetime year event. 250th anniversary. This isn't just the 4th of July. This is one of those biggie historical moments.
8: Yeah, it's kind of jam-packed for, I mean, if you're not somebody who really likes to just sit on the couch and watch those things go by, I've got some great places for you to go. And I'm going to talk about some what we call flash sales, Jim. Those are available right now for a few quick getaways. 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They're here today, and they're gone in just a matter of minutes sometimes. 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And as you would imagine, payment in most all cases is going to be due immediately at the time of booking. 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Las Vegas is on sale. I've got a total travel package that's going to include your round-trip airfare, accommodations at the beautiful Conrad Las Vegas at Resort World, all hotel taxes and fees for the dates of July 3rd through the 5th. So perfect for that short summer break getaway date when you just go, I ain't sitting home. Resort World Las Vegas blends that luxury appeal of kind of an urban contemporary resort, and they've got that time-honored detail of Resort World brand. They're the first integrated resort to be built on the Las Vegas Strip in over a decade. And this sleek but elegant property is really elevating the experience that Las Vegas is known for. So if you want luxury and variety, but most importantly, you want value, this is going to be your kind of place. So last-minute deal. Total package price coming in right at $1,000 per person. Great deal, including your airfare again and accommodations. Great way to spend the 4th. Lots of fun stuff going on in Las Vegas for the 4th. A lot of concerts and VIP experiences. So if that one has any piqued your interest at all, let me know. Next stop, Jim, we're going to go to San Diego. This package is, again, going to include your airfare and accommodations. And by the way, I'm talking about direct nonstop airfare. We're not connecting. We're not doing connecting flights. We don't have time for that. So we want to get you there. This is going to be staying at the Hilton San Diego Del Mar. This hotel is actually just a few minutes from some pristine beaches out there, shopping areas, great restaurants, directly across the street from the Del Mar Fairgrounds and the world-famous Del Mar Racetrack. It is, of course, located near some beautiful little seaside villages there, and the hotel is also centrally located to all of San Diego's major attractions and is the perfect choice for your home away from home. I've been out to San Diego. I love it out there. It's a really a different vibe in San Diego than you would probably find in San Francisco and Las Vegas, just a little more down home. And again, your check-in dates are going to be July the 3rd, checking out the 5th. Direct nonstop airfare, upgraded accommodations puts this offer in at about $1,288 per person. Now, next, we're going to make our next stop in the beautiful little historic city of Savannah, Georgia. Love it because you can go get these direct nonstop flights again, just like our other two destinations, but you are going to get a bucket load of that sweet southern charm that Savannah is so well known for. And for accommodations here, I've chosen the Bluff, which is located in Savannah's historic district. You can get you can ride bikes there, go through the beautiful tree-lined streets, or you can catch their shuttle bus through the historic district. Either way, either choice is absolutely perfect. They've got little boutique shops on River Street and Bay Street just around the corner. You can also enjoy at this hotel their Twin Spades cocktail bar. Cozy guest rooms complete with Nespresso coffee machines. Love this little place, especially if you like boutique inns and hotels. You'll love this. It's located within walking distance of everything the historic district has to offer, as well as River Street and the Plant Riverside District. So total package price, inclusive of airfare, accommodations, and all your packages, right at $1,050. Now, if you've been holding out for the very best deal today, this one has to be it. If you listened to our Monday show with Frank yesterday, you're going to know that in accordance with a nation full of July 4th celebrations, this city came in number one on our list. That city, of course, is New York, New York. A city so great they had to name it twice, Jim. This special 4th of July package is also going to include your direct nonstop airfare. For me, that's luxury. Accommodations at the Hyatt Regency Times Square, perfect location for all the celebrations, all for about only $822 per person. There's also a ton of things to do in New York City associated with the July 4th celebration, but also just all by itself and absolutely free of charge for the 4th of July in New York. So this package is tailor-made for anybody with a little extra time on their hands this weekend.
7: I'll tell you, you mentioned those packages that include airfare.
8: Yes.
7: To show you what a buy that is. I know, because I just had to buy tickets to fly to the West Coast.
8: Yes, you did.
7: Cost us like $1,300 per person alone. That was just the airfare.
8: Yeah. Yeah.
7: Your packages include airfare and a lot more.
8: Yeah, and accommodations. And like I said, if you're going to be in New York, someplace like that, over the 4th, there's a lot of free stuff that's going on. Yeah. So, you know, these are really kind of bargain price shopping. We love these flash sales that we get from time to time, and I love to share them with you because it gives you an opportunity to say, no, I'm not just going to sit home. I'm going to pack a bag. It's going to be real quick. I'm going to do a quick getaway, but the value is unmistakable. I mean, you get a lot for a little. And just a few travel tips, Jim, if you are, in fact, traveling over the 4th of July this holiday season, or really during the summer, I've got a couple of quick tips for folks, and you can probably attest to this as the trip you just made. One of the things that I would highly recommend is be sure you check in early, folks.
7: Yes.
8: Airports are quite busy. You're going to want to pack your patients, and actually book parking in advance. If you're like driving up to Dulles, there's a flydulles.com site that you can go to. You can book your parking in advance. I would highly recommend that. Make restaurant reservations in advance when you go to these cities, because they're seeing a lot of folks, especially if you're going to some of the FIFA cities, Philadelphia, Houston, places like that. You're going to want to make reservations for restaurants in advance. Book your first flight for the day early. Make it the first one of the day, because if something, whether we're in the middle of, you know, thunderstorms and that
7: season,
8: kind of thing, that can really affect your time.
7: Yeah.
8: And plan some indoor activities for staying cool, especially right now, because the temperatures are really kind of health-threatening. And don't overpack your schedule. Those are some tips that I always like to give this time of year.
7: And I will add one more. Don't overpack your bags.
8: Yes, exactly.
7: That's because they charge you for that. There's overweight bag fees, all this other stuff. But it's the one thing we appreciated on our recent trip was the work of Terry and the folks at the Wishing Well. Planning is the way that you enhance your trip. It takes away a lot of the small little things that particularly causes stress if you're traveling with a group or you're traveling with a child or something like that. Planning and preparation is the key, and it allows you to just really enhance the experience. And that's what travel is all about. And I guarantee you, there are folks listening to you this morning who were saying, geez, I would like to do more of that. Just go.
8: Yeah, exactly. Yeah, just make a quick decision and spur of the moment. Sometimes those are the best trips of all, you know, is just the ones that you go, yeah, let's go.
7: Yep.
8: I love
7: you
8: that.
7: You can find out more by talking to Terry Dean and the rest of the folks at the Wishing Well. How do they get a hold of you, TD?
8: Well, we're easy to find, Jim. We're located at 243 Neff Avenue in the Valley Center. You can, of course, call us. We are at 540-908-2333, or look us up on the web. We are at thewishingwell.biz, and be sure and check us out on our social media sites. We'd love to have your visit there, and let us know what you think. Let us know what you want.
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5: It is 4:57 at WSVA, 89 degrees. We have matched our high for today, going down to a low of 70. Let's see what's happening on Wall Street. Here's Your Money Now.
14: I'm Dan Loney with Your Money Now. Another strong showing on Wall Street today. The Dow picked up 136 points, ending the session at 52,319. NASDAQ added 393 points. The S&P 500 gained 59. Nike posted a beat in its latest quarter, despite sales in China falling 12%. Earnings per share came in at 20 cents, with a revenue of $10.97 billion. Gross margin increased to 8.9%, but that was aided by a tariff refund of almost $1 billion. And as mentioned, China sales were down 12%, but still beat estimates. Three egg producers have settled claims that they inflated prices in 2022, 24, and 25. Cal-Maine Foods, Hickman's Egg Ranch, and Versova inflated the benchmark price in order to influence retail prices. Those price hikes were at times where eggs were scarce, and the issue was attributed to avian flu. The three will donate 50 million eggs to food banks and pay the state of New York and other states $3.3 million in fines. And that's Your Money Now.
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18: 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I'm Michael Emerson. The year is 1781. Our subject is a 15-year-old boy serving as a courier for the Revolutionary Army. 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
21: From ABC News, Davis, anchor Prime, streaming weeknights on ABC News Live. Before closing out the current term, the Supreme Court issued decisions on remaining cases. In one of the biggest, justices blocked President Trump's executive order to end birthright citizenship. ABC News legal contributor James Sample says it reaffirms people born in the U.S. are U.S. citizens under the 14th Amendment.
22: This is a ruling that was an issue that was never a close question. Every single court that looked at this executive order said it was unconstitutional. Today's ruling is not just a victory for birthright citizenship. It's a victory for the principle that you cannot rewrite the 14th Amendment with the stroke of an executive pen.
21: In another closely watched case, the Supreme Court upheld a ban on trans athletes from playing in women and girls sports. Here's ABC's Devin Dwyer.
23: 29 states that have similar laws as West Virginia will continue to stand. And I will note that 21 states don't have bans on transgender athletes. Those are unaffected by this decision, but certainly a blow to that transgender community and student athletes on this last day of Pride Month.
21: Indirect talks to finalize a peace deal between U.S. and Iran took place in Qatar today. U.S. delegates met with mediators, but not with Iranian officials. Following last week's back-to-back earthquakes in Venezuela, officials say the death toll has risen with nearly 2,000 confirmed deaths. ABC's James Longman is in Venezuela.
24: The devastation is near absolute. Either every building completely demolished or very badly damaged. Rescue crews are still picking through the rubble. There is hope here that maybe, possibly, survivors might be found. A real danger, though, of unstable buildings coming down on these ongoing rescue operations, but increasingly now, with more bodies being pulled out, this is a recovery operation.
21: ESPN confirms that LeBron James told the LA Lakers he will continue his career, but elsewhere where he lands is still undecided. You're listening to ABC News.
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0: Republican Representative Thomas Kane Jr. of New Jersey returning to Capitol Hill today following a nearly four-month absence due to a medical issue. Kane, in remarks on the House floor, says he was diagnosed with depression.
1: The doctors recommended that I remain in the hospital to address my illness. They explained to me that this would be the fastest way to recovery. And to be honest, I was hesitant. I didn't think that I had time for it.
0: Kane missed more than 100 votes during his absence and is up for re-election. NASA forced to scrub the first-of-its-kind mission to rescue a satellite losing orbit at an alarming rate. The cancellation due to bad weather.
2: Even the launch of the Lynx satellite repair robot is unusual. Instead of being sent up vertically from a traditional launch pad, it's loaded into a rocket and dropped from the belly of what used to be an Air Canada passenger jet. Gonhi Lee heads the aerospace company behind Lynx.
3: Just a few months ago, this spacecraft was a conceptual drawing.
2: Now it's set for its first job, grabbing hold of the Swift Space Telescope and hoisting it higher into orbit before it falls into Earth's atmosphere and burns up. Jim Ryan, ABC News.
0: Uber and Waymo ending their partnership in Phoenix. Uber announced it's been collaborating with other companies to develop its own autonomous cars. Waymo will continue to operate in the city, offering robo-taxis through its own app. Michelle Franzen, ABC News.
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5: Well, if you're just getting off work, you'll be happy to know that there are no problems out on area roads, no incidents, no accidents, no backups, no delays to tell you about. 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
7: WSVA's local AccuWeather for Harrisonburg and the Shenandoah Valley. Clear, warm, and humid tonight. The low 69. Mostly sunny, hot, and humid Wednesday with the high of 94. Still mostly sunny, hot, and humid Thursday. The high back to 94. Even hotter Friday and humid with mostly sunny skies. An afternoon thunderstorm that could produce flooding, downpours, and localized damaging wind gusts. A high of 99 on Friday. I'm AccuWeather meteorologist Jason Caterina on WSVA.
5: It is 88 degrees. Factor in the relative humidity of 65%. That means the heat index makes it feel like 97. Oof. Barometric pressure steady at 30.32. Winds out of the south at 4 to 5 miles an hour under partly sunny skies. It is 5:06. Welcome to hour number three of Late Afternoons. I'm Mario Ritrosi. Time to go to the WSVA newsroom, where Carolyn's local, state, and area news is brought to you by Glass Innovations, the Valley's frameless shower source, glassinnovations.com.
20: For News Talk 92.1 and 550 WSBA, I'm Carolyn Unger. The Page County Sheriff's Office is asking community members and farmers in the Rocky Branch Kimball Road area to check their livestock and fields for a bull that has been reported missing from the area of the 2000 block of U.S. Highway 211 East in Luray. The bull is described as a 3-year-old black Angus with a smaller stature. If anyone spots the bull, contact the Page County Sheriff's Office. With heat index values up to 103 degrees expected in the WSVA listening area into tomorrow, the Harrisonburg Fire Department is urging residents to stay hydrated. Lieutenant Aaron Staley said today on early mornings that extreme heat and humidity can easily creep up on people, so it is extremely important to drink plenty of water.
8: Not everybody likes drinking water, but we want to find a way to like water, whether that's adding, you know, a little flavor to it, however you need to. But even drinking water during these heat, excessive heat, is really the way to do it, even if you're not thirsty.
20: Celia adds that specifically drinking water is key, as alcohol and caffeinated drinks like coffee and soda will only further dehydrate the body. The heat advisory issued for the Shenandoah Valley continues through 8 o'clock tomorrow night. It is 16 years in jail for a Strasburg man stemming from a homicide that happened over 12 years ago. Online records showed that James Edgar Callahan pleaded guilty back in February to three charges, including an amended charge of voluntary manslaughter as well as concealing a dead body. A judge then sentenced the 50-year-old Callahan to 18 years in prison with only 2 years suspended during a hearing yesterday in Shenandoah County Circuit Court. Callahan was arrested in September of 2023 in connection with the death of 45-year-old Michael Allen Hollibert, also of Strasburg. Hollibert's remains were found by a hiker in Pennsylvania in May of 2014. WSVA News Time is 5:08.
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20: The Virginia Department of Wildlife Resources reminds outdoor enthusiasts to keep low water and increased fire danger in mind as they head outdoors. Toby Bloom of the U.S. Forest Service says to make sure you know before you go.
10: When we say know before you go, what we're saying is please make sure that you take steps to prepare yourself for outdoor recreation.
20: Despite the low water, most boating access sites remain usable. However, boaters should inspect any launch they are planning to use before backing a trailer down to make sure their trailer wheels will remain on the launch surface. Also, while areas remain open to wildlife watching, hunting, hiking, and camping regardless of drought conditions, users are advised to always be vigilant with fire safety. Governor Abigail Spanberger has announced her weekly board appointments. They include Robert Threewitz of Keezeltown, the owner of Twin Oaks Farm, has been assigned to the Cattle Industry Board. Also, Keith Sheets of McGackiesville and Hobie Bowen of Harrisonburg have assigned to the Egg Board. Sheets owns Fairway Farms, while Bowen is president of the Virginia Poultry Federation. Stephanie Pence of McGackiesville was assigned to the Wine Board. She is owner of Bricks and Columns Vineyards. And Wesley Stephen Marshall, owner of Marshall Farms LLC in Weir's Cave, was assigned to the Corn Board. With the 4th of July approaching, personal finance company WalletHub has ranked Virginia as the most patriotic state in America in their latest report. For every 100,000 civilians in the Commonwealth, there are over 1,700 active duty military personnel, a data point that analyst Chip Lupo says helped Virginia beat out Montana for the top spot.
11: The study was based on 13 metrics, including voter turnout, civics education requirements, jury duty participation, and active duty military personnel.
20: Lupo adds that for every 1,000 Virginians, there are nearly 103 veterans, which is the second most in the country. Neighboring state West Virginia ranked 41st on the list of patriotic states, and Arkansas came in last. For News Talk 92.1 and 550 WSVA, I'm Carolyn Unger.
5: 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You're listening to Late Afternoons. I'm Mario Retrosi, Carolyn Unger in the WSVA newsroom. You're not going to believe it.
20: Oh, what?
5: Guess what is out?
20: What?
5: The 2026 official USA income classes have been announced.
20: Oh, okay.
5: You know what that means?
20: What?
5: That means how much it depends. Well, it depends on how much you make, whether you're poverty, near poverty, lower income, middle income, upper income. Depends on how rich you stand up to the society.
20: Right.
5: So if, you have your job, you're making money. What do you think is considered poverty?
20: Poverty?
5: Poverty.
20: Oh.
5: Zero to how much per year that you make? Annual income. If you make this amount, you are considered poverty.
20: And this is like per year?
5: Per year.
20: Okay.
5: Correct. Annual salary.
20: $10,000.
5: Well, that is considered poverty, but the threshold goes up a little bit.
20: Okay. $20,000.
5: Not quite that high.
20: $15,000.
5: Almost. 16. Zero to 16,000. You make zero to 16,000 per year, you're considered living in poverty.
20: Mm.
5: All right. Near poverty.
20: Near poverty.
5: If you're near poverty, you go 16,000 to what?
20: 30,000 or 25,000.
5: You were closer with your first guess.
20: 32?
5: Boom! 16 to 32,000 per year, you're considered near poverty.
20: Okay.
5: All right. So how about lower income?
20: Lower income.
5: Lower income.
20: So 32,000 that goes from 32
5: to what? If you make 32 to this amount, you're considered lower income.
20: 50.

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1: Close.
0: 50, a little bit higher?
1: Higher.
0: Like close or?
1: Close.
0: 55.
1: Close. 56.
0: 56.
1: So 32 to 56. You make 32 to 56,000, you're considered lower income.
0: Okay.
1: How about lower middle class?
0: Oh, my goodness.
1: You make
0: goodness.
1: This lower middle class, 56,000 to what?
0: 74,000.
1: Higher.
0: 77.
1: Not quite. Higher than that.
0: 80.
1: Higher than that.
0: 82.
1: Higher than that.
0: 85?
1: 84.
0: Oh.
1: 56 to 84,000, you're considered
0: lower middle class.
1: Lower middle class.
0: Okay.
1: Oof. Oh. All right. So how about middle class?
0: Okay.
1: You make this middle class. 84,000 to what?
0: 110.
1: Higher.
0: 115.
1: Higher.
0: 20.
1: Keep going.
0: 25.
1: 84 to 125,000.
0: That's middle?
1: That is middle. You're making 120,000 a year. You're considered middle class, according to the official USA income classes announcement. Man, 120,000 and you're middle class. Woof.
0: Ugh.
1: Oof. Okay. Now,
0: do I even want to know, like, upper middle class?
1: Well, that's the next one. Upper middle class, 125,000 to what?
0: 160.
1: Ooh, pretty close.
0: 62. 162.
1: A little
0: three,
1: inch up a
0: four,
1: little.
0: 5.
1: Keep going.
0: 6. Seven.
1: 167,000.
0: Mm.
1: 125 to 167,000, you're considered upper middle class.
0: My goodness.
1: Now you've got, so now you're upper income. Upper income, 167,000 till?
0: Oh, I'm going to say like 250.
1: No.
0: No?
1: There is none. It's infinite.
0: Oh.
1: Infinity. If you can make a million a year, you're considered upper income. In other words, rich.
0: Rich, yeah.
1: Rich. So there
0: and
1: you go.
0: And what was the starting point for that?
1: 167,000.
0: Ah, okay.
1: So if you make 165,000, you're considered upper middle class. Okay, 168.
0: All right.
1: By God, you're upper income. Can you imagine that? You got one person making 165. Ooh. And then somebody else, then the person making 168 is laughing at the person that making 165 because I'm upper income. Oh, you're just upper middle class. Excuse me.
0: It's like a 166. 1,999.
1: That's it. You're considered a upper
0: like you can't
1: middle class.
0: It's like you're talking to the manager. You can't just round it up. No.
1: No, you can't. You know what you got to do? Stand on a street corner and hold a cup and hopefully somebody gives you some change.
0: Yeah.
1: And then you could say I'm upper income.
0: Exactly.
1: Ooh, doggy. So there you go. Well, next time you look at your paycheck, now you can compare it to the rest of, ladies and gentlemen, the 2026 official USA income classes.
0: Mm.
1: They have been announced. Thank you for participating.
0: Oh.
1: Carolyn Unger, everybody, in the WSVA newsroom. 517, I'm Mario Retrosi. When we come back, we'll check traffic, weather, and Dave's got spots.
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4: 519 at WSVA, 88 degrees. Reminder to stay tuned tomorrow. We'll talk to 6th District Congressman Ben Klein. He'll be on the program. We'll see what's happening in Washington. That will be on tomorrow's show. Later on this hour, we'll hear from Lindsay Douglas of Big Brothers and Big Sisters. Right now, it is time to check traffic and weather. 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Munger & Sons. 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And remember, when you need lumber, see Munger.
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4: Oh, it looks like our luck has run out. We got a problem on Interstate 81 northbound, mile marker 255 in northern Rockingham County. A vehicle crash with the north right lane and right shoulder closed. Traffic backups 2 miles. Ooh, let's take a look. I believe there's a camera not far away. Oh, and there it is. I see it. They got a camera right on it. I see the traffic. Yep, right there on the left shoulder and left lane. Traffic gets by using the other travel lane, but it is backed up. Let's see. They got a traffic camera at 251. Oh, it hadn't started to slow down yet, but you will. Unless you get off at exit 251 and take 11 all the way up to the Broadway Mosey exit. So again, that is a crash at mile marker 255 on the northbound side in Rockingham County. If you're seeing it and we're not saying it, call the WSVA traffic tip line. It is 540-214-2500. Give us a call and let us know.
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7: WSVA's local AccuWeather for Harrisonburg and the Shenandoah Valley. Clear, warm, and humid tonight. The low 69. Mostly sunny, hot, and humid Wednesday with a high of 94. Still mostly sunny, hot, and humid Thursday. The high back to 94. Even hotter Friday and humid with mostly sunny skies. An afternoon thunderstorm that could produce flooding, downpours, and localized damaging wind gusts. A high of 99 on Friday. I'm AccuWeather meteorologist Jason Caterina on WSVA.
4: It is 88 degrees. Factor in the 64% relative humidity and the heat index is 98. Oof, that is warm. Barometric pressure steady at 30.32. Winds out of the south at 8 to 9 miles an hour. But again, the air temperature 88. The real field temperature 98. This block of traffic and weather brought to you by R.S. 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And remember, when you need lumber, see Munger. It is 522. It is time to check sports. Here's Dave Riggert.
8: Let's take a look at sports. I am Dave Riggert. There are two games in the Rockingham County Baseball League tonight, including the Clover Hill Bucks on the road at Montezuma. The two-time defending Bucks are 13-3 atop the league right now, and Kevin Chandler's team will travel to Montezuma to take on a Braves team that defeated them on Saturday 11-10.
9: They're very solid offensively. They're young. They're going to run, so we got to manage them, limit them getting on base, and limit them, you know, stealing bags. I think last time we kicked it around a little bit, so do better at that this time. And, you know, also
10: down the zone. And offensively, I think we did great last time, so I think we'll be okay offensively. Just getting pitches to hit and making something happen with it.
8: The first pitch between Clover Hill and Montezuma is at 7 o'clock this evening from Brewerton Park. And also tonight, Bridgewater's on the road. They are winners of five of their last six. They play at Elkton tonight. The Reds sit at 6-8 on the season. Elkton is 3-10. That first pitch is set for 7 o'clock this evening. No games tonight in the Valley Baseball League. It's a scheduled night off, and there are no makeup games in the Valley League. In the Big League tonight, the Nationals play game two of their three-game series in Fenway Park against the Red Sox. Washington lost the opener last night to drop to 43-43, while the Red Sox are 37-46. Cade Cavalli gets the start tonight for Washington. He's 4-4 with a 4.00 ERA. And Connelly Early starts tonight for the Red Sox. He's 7-5 with a 3.59 earned run average. That first pitch is set for 7-10 from Fenway Park. And the Orioles play game two of their series with the Chicago White Sox after losing last night. The O's now sit at 39-47, while the White Sox are 44-39. Trey Gibson gets the ball tonight for Baltimore. He's 1-2. With a 5.64 ERA. And Eric Fetty will make the start tonight for Chicago. He's 2-6 with a 4.34 earned run average. That first pitch set for 6:35 from Baltimore's Camden Yards. That's a look at sports. I'm Dave Riggert.
4: Thank you very much, Dave. World Cup soccer going on this afternoon. We have one final. It was Norway getting a late goal from Holland to beat Ivory Coast 2-1. So Norway will advance. And going on right now, a good one, France and Sweden. They are scoreless in the first half. Later on tonight, Mexico takes on Ecuador. These are round of 32 matches. 525 at WSVA, 88 degrees. The heat index, 98. Let's see what happened on Wall Street today. Here is your money now.
11: I'm Dan Loney with your money now. The White House is going to deliver a financial lifeline to small and medium-sized meat packers who've been hit hard by a cattle shortage. According to the Wall Street Journal, the Agriculture Department will pledge up to $500 million in payments to those companies as long as they keep their processing volumes at a certain level. The four largest beef processors, Tyson Foods, JBS, Cargill, and National Beef, would be excluded from this. The second quarter of the year ended on a high note today on Wall Street. The Dow picked up 136 points, ending the session at a record 52,319. NASDAQ added 393 points. S&P 500 gained 59. Chip stocks posted record gains in the second quarter as investors increased their AI portfolio, adding names other than NVIDIA. A combined $2 trillion of value was added as shares of Micron rose more than 240%. Intel was up 215%, and Advanced Micro Devices gained 186%. And that's your money now.
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4: 528 at WSVA, 87 degrees. We're a couple of minutes away from an ABC News update. Then we

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5: The Super Mario Galaxy movie, the first 2026 release to earn $1 billion at the box office, will power up on Peacock on July 30th. 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Country star Keith Urban is bringing his new yacht rock album, Flow State, to ABC's Good Morning America summer concert series. He'll kick things off July 10th. 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
6: I'm not blushing. I haven't blushed.
7: I didn't take
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5: We've got our first look at Not Alone, a new animated sci-fi film starring Selena Gomez and Timothy Chalamet. In the film, a rocket scientist and a rocket mechanic fall in love. Until three aliens arrive and complicate things. Mike Dubusky, ABC.
8: From ABC News, I'm Michelle Franzen. Sweltering temperatures and humidity smothering much of the nation's midsection from Minneapolis to the Gulf Coast and moving to the east. Heat alerts will coincide with outdoor July 4th celebrations. The heat index in Houston expected to hit 105. And in New York City, Mayor Zoran Mamdani announcing that the city will open cooling centers. He also urged people to check on their neighbors.
9: With humidity, it will feel even hotter, with a heat index that could peak around 112 degrees. If the forecast holds, this could be the hottest 4th of July since 2010.
8: The Supreme Court issued major decisions today, including rejecting President Trump's efforts to rescind birthright citizenship. It affirms babies born in the U.S. are U.S. citizens under the 14th Amendment. NBA great LeBron James is not hanging up his laces yet, but ESPN confirmed James is leaving the L.A. Lakers, who he's played for record 23 seasons for the NBA, but hasn't announced what team he'll play for next. This is ABC News.
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1: We got a problem on Interstate 81 northbound, mile marker 255 in northern Rockingham County. A vehicle crash has the north right lane and right shoulder closed. Ooh, traffic backups 3.5 miles. Ooh, boy. But you know they got a... but you know what? They're making progress on this thing as I look as... Hey... I already did that. Anyway, okay, now I'm looking at it. They have just cleared the accident. I am looking real-time video, and so they have moved it now to the shoulder, and now hopefully this thing will be cleared altogether in the next couple of minutes. They have cleared it. Traffic backup still about 3 miles because you got the residual effect, but the good news is they are in the process of clearing that accident, so hopefully the next report I give to you here in a few minutes, that baby will be cleared. If you're seeing it and we're not saying it, call the WSVA traffic tip line, 540-214-2500. Give us a call and let us know.
10: WSVA's local AccuWeather for Harrisonburg and the Shenandoah Valley. Clear, warm, and humid tonight, the low 69. Mostly sunny, hot, and humid Wednesday with the high of 94. Still mostly sunny, hot, and humid Thursday, the high back to 94. Even hotter Friday and humid with mostly sunny skies. An afternoon thunderstorm that could produce flooding, downpours, and localized damaging wind gusts. A high of 99 on Friday. I'm AccuWeather meteorologist Jason Caterina on WSVA.
1: It is 88 degrees. Factor in the 65% relative humidity, then the real field temperature is 98. Oof. Barometric pressure steady at 30.32. Winds have shifted now out of the west-southwest at 5 to 6 miles an hour under hazy, sunny skies. 98 degrees, the real field temperature. 533 at WSVA, and down the stretch we go on late afternoons. Let's go to the WSVA newsroom and hear from Carolyn Unger.
11: 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The U.S. Supreme Court released a decision this morning that allows states to ban transgender athletes from participating in female sports. The 6-3 ruling upholds West Virginia's Save Women's Sports Act, and U.S. Senator Shelley Moore Capito told reporters afterwards that she is thankful female athletes will be protected.
12: Just a common sense. To me, it's a no-brainer almost. I mean, I've been writing about this in articles 5 and 6 years. I don't know what took so long to get to this.
11: Meanwhile,

0: West Virginia Governor Patrick Morrisey stated that the protections established under Title IX remain meaningful and the integrity of women's sports remains worth preserving. It is 9 months in jail for the Georgia woman who was arrested following a high-speed chase on Interstate 81 earlier this year. According to online records, Melissa Mathura pleaded guilty to a pair of charges during a hearing earlier this month in Augusta County Circuit Court. Those charges include felony eluding and DWI second offense. A judge then sentenced the 43-year-old Mathura to 6 years in prison with all but 9 months suspended. Mathura was arrested after leading authorities on a chase that began during the early morning hours of January 30th in Augusta County. The chase crossed into Rockbridge County, where her vehicle was clocked at speeds exceeding 100 miles per hour. The pursuit ended when authorities deployed tire deflation devices that safely disabled the car near mile marker 197. It appears that former Turner Ashby High School choir director Wesley Dunlap must pay $225,000 to a former student. According to a court order filed yesterday in U.S. District Court in Harrisonburg, Dunlap and the student, only identified as John Doe, agreed to a settlement back on February 9th. The student filed the lawsuit back in July of 2021, just after the 42-year-old Dunlap pleaded guilty to two counts of an indecent act with a child while in a supervisory capacity and was sentenced to 2 years in prison. The original lawsuit had included the Rockingham County School Board, TA Principal Phil Judd, and Guidance Counselor Sandy King, and while a judge had dismissed them from the lawsuit, yesterday's order does not waive the rights of the student to file an appeal. Virginia farmers have suffered three weather-related natural disasters so far this year as we approach the midway point of 2026. Jeff Fishy has the story.
1: An ice storm in winter, a late freeze in April, and the ongoing drought situation. It has not been an easy year for many Virginia farmers. Wilmer Stoneman is the state executive director of the USDA's Farm Service Agency and says farmers have a wide variety of relief programs available, and those farmers can apply online without necessarily having to go into their local FSA office.
2: It's important that producers keep in contact with their FSA office, but it's also important to ask their local FSA office folks, how do I get in login.gov so that they can do a lot of this work themselves online from their kitchen table?
1: Farmers are advised to touch base with their local FSA office, and you can do that online. I'm Jeff Ishii for WSVA.
0: Thank you, Jeff. A new law in Virginia effective Wednesday will increase unemployment benefits with higher weekly payments for new claims filed. The maximum weekly benefit will rise from $430 to $478 and the minimum from $112 to $160. The changes apply only to new claims filed after July 5th with no backdating allowed. The increase is expected to cost the Unemployment Insurance Trust Fund an additional $75.6 million annually, with employer taxes projected to rise by about $21.21 per employee. To qualify for the maximum benefit, an individual must have earned at least $18,900 in two quarters during the base period. For News Talk 92.1 and 550 WSVA, I'm Carolyn Unger.
3: 538 at News Talk 92.1 and 550 WSVA. You're listening to Late Afternoons. I'm Mario Retrosi. Carolyn Unger in the WSVA newsroom. Are you up for trivia tonight?
0: I think so.
3: Where is it tonight?
0: Clementine's. Yeah.
3: All right, because with this Tuesday being a fifth Tuesday of the month, by the way, June 30, you know, June's done.
0: I know.
3: That's all she wrote.
0: Yeah.
3: Tomorrow
0: it
3: starts July.
0: It went by so fast.
3: It is. And it just, tomorrow starts July.
0: So yeah. Yeah.
3: Now, it's not officially halfway through the year. The official halfway point becomes at noon on Thursday.
0: Mm.
3: When we hit noon Thursday, we're officially halfway through the year.
0: Okay.
3: But the 6 month is gone, and we got 6 months to go.
0: Yeah.
3: And you got Clementine's tonight. You ready?
0: Yeah, I think so. Okay. This will be, you know, I realized this week I'm going to be doing a lot of stuff before vacation.
3: Right.
0: But that's all my fault.
3: Well, that's what usually happens. You know, you got to do all that.
0: I was actually telling my mom last night, I'm like, see, this is what happens when I'm not a very social person K through 12. I have to make up for it in my 20s.
3: There you go.
0: Also, this is what happens when COVID happens your freshman year of college. You have to make up for all socializing and everything.
3: There it is. So you'll let us know how you do tomorrow.
0: Yeah.
3: I am getting set to go. I just have a hankering tonight, and I got to do it. I'm going to the Southern Kitchen tonight at Newmarket for dinner.
0: Nice.
3: I just, you know what, you know, I'll pass by there playing golf and all that. You know something? I'm like, I'm doing it. I'm going to do it tonight. I am doing it tonight.
0: Yeah.
3: I'm going to go eat at the Southern Kitchen.
0: There you go.
3: Whatever you do, stay cool. That's for sure.
0: Yeah.
3: All right.
0: Yeah.
3: I hope your back feels better.
0: Thank you.
3: Take care of it.
0: It is feeling a little bit better. It just feels stiff right now.
3: Okay.
0: And I don't know.
3: Loosen it up.
0: I'll try.
3: Heat's good.
0: Yeah.
3: Heat's always good.
0: Yes.
3: In fact, if you really want heat, just walk out the door.
0: Yeah, really. I'll just put my back up against the wall and that's
3: it. That's it. We'll check traffic and weather in just a moment. But first, up next, it's Commando.
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2: Getting an update, I'm right again. They have cleared that traffic. I knew they would. By the time we would do our next report, they cleared that accident on Interstate 81 at mile marker 255 in Rockingham County. You might get a little bit of a slowdown as you approach that accident scene because you had the residual effect because traffic backups were as much as 3 miles. In fact, as you passed the exit 251, there's a camera there. You see traffic starting to slow down a little bit because of the 3 mile backup. But again, they have cleared that accident. And so traffic should be moving freely in that area in just a few moments. If you're seeing it and we're not saying it, call the WSVA traffic tip line. It is 540-214-2500. 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
3: WSVA's local AccuWeather for Harrisonburg and the Shenandoah Valley. Clear, warm, and humid tonight. The low 69. Mostly sunny, hot, and humid Wednesday with a high of 94. Still mostly sunny, hot, and humid Thursday. The high back to 94. Even hotter Friday and humid with mostly sunny skies. An afternoon thunderstorm that could produce flooding, downpours, and localized damaging wind gusts. A high of 99 on Friday. I'm AccuWeather meteorologist Jason Caterina on WSVA.
2: It is currently 88 degrees. Relative humidity is 65%. That means the heat index makes it feel like 97. Barometric pressure is steady at 30.32. Winds out of the south, 4 to 5 miles an hour under partly sunny skies. Reminder to stay tuned tomorrow. We'll talk to 6th District Congressman Ben Klein. We'll find out everything happening in Washington, or at least some of the things. There's a lot going on. We'll see what the good congressman wants to cover. That will be on tomorrow's program. And then on Thursday, we'll hear from Ted Ryan of Ford. They've got a big exhibit starting tomorrow, running through July 14th at Union Station. And so big event there coming up on Thursday through July 14th. That will be on Thursday. And then we'll round out the week on Friday, as we always do. We talk to the fine folks at the Harrisonburg Downtown Renaissance. Emily Winter with HDR will be with us. We'll run down everything happening in beautiful downtown Harrisonburg this weekend. Holiday weekend, lots going on in downtown Harrisonburg. And we'll find out more on Friday's program. That's the lineup this week on Late Afternoons. Time now to hear from Lindsay Douglas from Big Brothers and Big Sisters. Well, look who stopped in studio today. It is Lindsay Douglas with Big Brothers, Big Sisters of Harrisonburg and Rockingham County. She drops by on occasion. How are you?
4: I'm doing great today. How are you, Mario?
2: Trying to beat the heat.
4: For sure, aren't we all?
2: How are you beating the heat? Anything good?
4: Planning trips to go to the water, to the lake, to the river, and to the beach.
2: Fantastic. And just recently, you went to Atlanta. Is that correct?
4: I did. I had a great time in Atlanta, and I'm excited to celebrate with our community.
2: You brought back some hardware, so to speak. An Impact Award. How is that? Congratulations on the Big Brothers, Big Sisters of America Impact Award.
4: Thank you, Mario. It really is a tremendous accolade and recognition of the community and the team at Big Brothers, Big Sisters of Harrisonburg, Rockingham County to celebrate the length and strength of local mentoring matches.
2: Now, just to let you know how big a deal this is there are more than 230 agencies, Big Brothers, Big Sisters agencies across the country, and Big Brothers, Big Sisters of Harrisonburg and Rockingham County, one of just 20 organizations to receive that honor. So you're in a tall cotton, shall we say.
4: That is true. It's tremendous to to realize that the work that has become the standard for the local organization continues to be in the top across all of the many Big Brothers Big Sisters affiliates. What's awesome is that we have received this award for more than 5 years consistently. So this really is just the standard of making matches that last longer and are stronger than most across the country.
2: All right, so you get this Impact Award. How do you get that? What is it that allows you to get this award?
4: Yeah, so the award, as I just kind of alluded to, is really around the length of our local matches, the number of local one-to-one mentoring relationships that are lasting at least 1 year, and then also just the average length of our local relationships. So we are seeing that more than 90% of local matches are making it past that 1 year threshold, which is really positive because it builds that consistency in the lives of local youth. You know, periodically things happen where the relationship is not what everyone might have hoped, or someone moves outside the area, or someone leaves the area unexpectedly, or has a life situation that means that match has to close. But we are spending a tremendous amount of time making matches that we know are compatible, and being clear about the expectations for parents, for youth, for volunteer mentors, to make sure those relationships are going to last a long time.
2: We're talking with Lindsay Douglas, Executive Director, Big Brothers Big Sisters of Harrisonburg and Rockingham County, the local organization receiving the National Organization's Impact Award. You talked about the length of these mentors. What do you attribute that? I mean, a lot of times you make friends, but then sometimes they just go by the wayside. But when it comes to Big Brothers Big Sisters Harrisonburg and Rockingham County, those relationships last.
4: Yeah, there's a couple pieces of how we make one-to-one mentoring relationships and connect mentors and youth that are really unique. So again, our staff spends a tremendous amount of time getting to know volunteers, not only screening them for safety pieces, you know, with background checks, references, interviews, but really wanting to get to know what they enjoy doing, making sure that they know, you know, what they can expect in a mentoring relationship, how to connect with a youth, what to expect, and really just be able to connect. And the same thing with our youth and families, that we get to know them, are able to understand their situations to make those relationships that are compatible. And then our staff supports relationships. So again, we don't just create one-to-one mentoring relationships. We're making sure we're touching base with our parents, youth, and volunteers monthly to make sure that they're making connection, having strong communication, enjoying their time together, and they know there's a support person that has their back.
2: You know, I would imagine you're always looking for future mentors, correct?
4: We are always looking for mentors and always looking for youth. So we want every youth who needs and wants a mentor across the community to come to our, you know, come to receive services, and everyone who thinks I may have a few hours a month to share with the youth and would enjoy that time to also find their way to Big Brothers Big Sisters.
2: If they're interested in becoming a mentor or being mentored, what can they do?
4: The easiest place to find information is our website at bbbshr.org. And I would send you to any of our socials, Facebook, LinkedIn, Instagram. If you want to read about some of the match stories, there are match stories shared weekly about local matches that can help you understand how matches connect, what that experience and relationship looks like, if you want to learn more before reaching out about getting involved.
2: Do you need more mentors or do you need more folks to be mentored?
4: We really need both right now.
2: Okay.
4: To make the best matches, it's important that we have a waiting list of youth, because mentors and mentees are going to have different pieces they're looking for, different hobbies, different interests. Volunteers might have different age levels of youth they're comfortable with, or specific areas in which they live that they want to mentor a youth close to them. So it's important that we have youth. The answer is both, Mario.
2: That's interesting. Mentors and mentees. I like that. Now, funding. Where does the predominance of your funding come from? And are you having any fundraisers in the future?
4: We're always having fundraisers. So the majority of our funds come from local individuals and businesses. And we can't thank our partners across the community, whether, you know, someone is making a gift of $10 or $25 a month, whether they're making a gift of thousands of dollars, whether they're a business that's sponsoring an event or providing a grant to us, we couldn't do this without the support from local individuals and local businesses and corporations. So that's where the majority of our funds come from. We do have some funds that come from local government, as well as some funds that are passed through from Big Brothers Big Sisters of America. But again, we are primarily supported by folks in our community who see the impact of mentoring and what a future built on mentorship can look like.
2: All right. And if somebody wants to donate to the cause, what can they do?
4: We're going to send them to the website, no matter how they want to get involved, at bbbshr.org, or just looking us up in an online search.
2: Now, when I think of Big Brothers Big Sisters of Rockingham County, I think of bowling. But that's already done, because that's usually in the, was it February or March? So do we have a fun fundraiser coming up later this year?
4: We do. We have a number of fundraisers coming up. There, again, all that information is going to be on the website. But we have Mini Golf for Kids' Sake coming up in September. We have our Bigger Together 50th Anniversary Celebration, 50 to Infinity, coming up mid-fall as well, and then our Flannels for the Future event in November. And like you said, a lot of people know us for Bowl for Kids' Sake, so folks can already mark their calendar for that last weekend in February in 2027 if they want to join us to bowl.
2: Anything else you want to add or want the folks to know?
4: Nope. We hope that folks will just go out and check out the matches that are being made locally by visiting Facebook, Instagram, or LinkedIn. Visit our website and explore more about the ways to get involved. This award, this Impact Award, not only is a reflection of the length and strength of local matches, but of the commitment of this community. And we're just grateful to everyone in it.
2: Lindsay Douglas, Executive Director of Big Brothers Big Sisters of Harrisonburg and Rockingham County. Congratulations on the Big Brothers Big Sisters of America Impact Award and continued success with the organization.
4: Thank you.
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1: I'm Dan Loney with Your Money Now. Constellation Brands, the parent of Modelo Beer, Robert Mondavi Wine, and more, fell short in its fiscal first quarter report. Revenue was down 3% year over year, but operating income rose and earnings per share gained 7% to $3.43. It did say, though, that it gained market share during the period despite a cost-conscious consumer. Warren Buffett has skipped his annual mid-year donation to the Gates Foundation as he awaits the review of the connection with Jeffrey Epstein. It's the first time in 2 decades that Buffett has held this back. A final decision may come later this year, closer to Thanksgiving. Gates spoke on Capitol Hill recently about his connection to Epstein. Record close for the Dow Industrials once again today, in a quarter where the Dow added almost 9%, S&P 500 climbed 9.5%, and the Nasdaq was up over 12%. Today, the Dow picked up 136 points, ending the session at 52,319. Nasdaq added 393, S&P 500 gained 59. That's Your Money Now.
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8: From ABC News, I'm Michelle Franzen. The Supreme Court issued final decisions today for its term. It includes blocking President Trump's executive order on birthright citizenship. Here's ABC's Stephen Portnoy.
9: The 6-3 decision reaffirms the Supreme Court's 1898 ruling that, except for the children of ambassadors, all people born in the U.S. are citizens under the 14th Amendment. Chief Justice John Roberts was joined in his opinion by fellow conservative Amy Coney Barrett and the court's three liberal justices, while Trump appointee Brett Kavanaugh said he agreed with the outcome of the case. The court's three other conservatives, Clarence Thomas, Samuel Alito, and Neil Gorsuch, dissented.
8: In another case, justices upheld a lower court ban on trans athletes from playing on school teams for women and girls sports. The high court also signaling that it will take up a new case involving state bans on AR-15 semi-assault rifles. ABC's Devin Dwyer has details.
10: These are weapons that are prohibited in 10 states, plus the District of Columbia. They've been used in some of the deadliest mass shootings in the United States, including Sandy Hook and Uvalde. So many children there are killed with these weapons. States responding to that, trying to limit the sale and possession, but now the justices have indicated they're ready to decide whether, in fact, that's unconstitutional.
8: It is primary day in Colorado. Progressive Democratic candidates on the ballot. ABC political director Avery Harper says the outcome could impact the National Democratic Party.
11: I'm looking at Colorado's first congressional district. That's around Denver, where we'll see Diana DeGette, the congresswoman who served in that seat for almost 3 decades, face face off with Malak Hero. She is someone who has the endorsement of Bernie Sanders. She is a Democratic Socialist. She is someone who has appealed to Coloradans who say that they are excited about Zoran Mamdanian.
8: At Wimbledon, Serena Williams returning to center court today. She lost her first singles match in nearly 4 years, defeated by Australia's Maya Joint. You're listening to ABC News.
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8: GOP Congressman Tom Kaine Jr. of New Jersey returning to Congress after a nearly four-month absence due to a medical condition, he says. The 57-year-old today on the House floor says he was hospitalized with depression and his recovery is ongoing.
16: As the over 48 million of my fellow Americans being treated for this illness have come to discover, there is no timeline for healing. There is no timeline for recovery. Only the work of getting better. One day at a time.
8: Kaine missed more than 100 votes during his absence. New York City's Madison Square Garden could be the hottest invite this holiday weekend. ABC News has learned Taylor Swift and Travis Kelce may have multiple wedding-related events at MSG starting Thursday with about 100 people. On Friday night, a 12-hour event scheduled with about 1,000 people. ABC's Aaron Katursky has more.
17: There's going to be this, in all likelihood, parade of vehicles coming into the arena and tents and canopies set up to keep the comings and goings secret, or at least away from prying eyes of the public. A couple of streets around the arena are going to be shut down in addition to those tents and canopies to make way. And don't expect any pictures, at least ones that are unauthorized. All the guests, even the vendors, the security guards, everyone inside has been told no phones.
8: I'm Michelle Franzen, ABC News.
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19: For News Talk 92.1 and 550 WSBA, I'm Carolyn Unger. It is 16 years in jail for a Strasbourg man stemming from a homicide that happened over 12 years ago. Online records show that James Edgar Callahan pleaded guilty back in January to 3 charges, including an amended charge of voluntary manslaughter, as well as concealing a dead body. A judge then sentenced the 50-year-old Callahan to 18 years in prison with only 2 years suspended during a hearing yesterday in Shenandoah County Circuit Court. The Virginia Department of Wildlife Resources reminds outdoor enthusiasts to keep low water and increased fire danger in mind as they head outdoors. Toby Bloom of the U.S. Forest Service says to make sure you know before you go.
20: When we say no before you go, what we're saying is please make sure that you take steps to prepare yourself for outdoor recreation.
19: Despite the low water, most boating access sites remain usable. For WSVA News, I'm Carolyn Unger.
21: He's here. He's here. Now, broadcasting from the underground command post, deep in the bowels of a hidden bunker, somewhere under the brick and steel of a nondescript building, we've once again made contact with our leader, Mark Levin.

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1: ABC News, I'm Michelle Franzen. In a 6-3 decision, the Supreme Court rejected President Trump's attempt to end birthright citizenship. ABC's Stephen Portnoy with details.
2: In upholding the citizenship rights of all children born in the U.S., except those born to ambassadors, Chief Justice John Roberts points to what the drafters of the 14th Amendment said about the promise of citizenship to every freeborn person in this land. We keep that promise today, Roberts writes. Three of his fellow conservatives dissented, with Clarence Thomas expressing his view that neither the Constitution nor the law guarantee citizenship to people born in the U.S. if their parents aren't domiciled here.
1: In another case, justices upheld a lower court ban on trans athletes from playing on school teams for women and girls. In Venezuela, officials say the death toll has climbed again from the double earthquakes, now nearly 2,000 confirmed deaths. ESPN confirming NBA great LeBron James told L.A. Lakers he's continuing his career elsewhere. This is ABC News.
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7: WSVA's local AccuWeather for Harrisonburg and the Shenandoah Valley. Clear, warm, and humid tonight, the low 69. Mostly sunny, hot, and humid Wednesday with the high of 94. Still mostly sunny, hot, and humid Thursday, the high back to 94. Even hotter Friday and humid with mostly sunny skies. An afternoon thunderstorm that could produce flooding, downpours, and localized damaging wind gusts. The high of 99 on Friday. I'm AccuWeather meteorologist Jason Caterina on WSVA.
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0: Mark doesn't suffer fools well. So, if you're a fool, don't call 877-381-3811.
1: Pretty shocking. Pretty shocking. I think. Basically, what Roberts has done is rewritten American history. That's what he's done. Let me go on. Now, they point to this 1898 case, Supreme Court case, United States versus

0: I will be on Hannity tonight. It's the only show I'm being on, because it's the only show I wanted to go on, because I wanted to really digest all this. And I'm not sure a pop-up opinion on a decision that includes about 200 pages of comments and so forth and so on, that it can be done properly in that short bit of time. I see my buddy Hugh Hewitt. You know, Hugh's a rhino, but he's an old friend of mine. And I believe he's an old friend of Robert's. I could be wrong. He thinks this is a great day for constitutionalism. I am prepared to debate anybody on my program here on what a great decision this is, because it's an abomination. There's not a damn thing great about it. Rewriting American history, basing it on the power of the king, ignoring how we constitutionalists, but even more than that, the framers, including the framers of the 14th Amendment, thought and what they said is unacceptable to me. And I am prepared to debate. I saw the vice president did an interview. I forget who with. Knowles is the guy's name, maybe. Michael Knowles. But I could be wrong about that. Where he said it's time to abandon Milton Friedman for Hamilton or something to that effect. I think what he meant was it's time to abandon Jefferson and Madison for Hamilton, since Jefferson and Madison were really the adversaries to Hamilton. Obviously, Milton Friedman was a free market Austrian school economist, among other things, a great, great man. But the original relative free marketeers were Madison and Jefferson and their ilk. Hamilton is loved by the left. Do I owe you something? Is that what you're trying to say? Okay. I can get back into this a little bit later. That's a debate I'd love to have. Love to have. Because Hamilton, you know, these are my areas of expertise where I have a lot of fun. Hamilton was more than about centralized big government. He also rejected major aspects of the Constitution after it was adopted, even though he argued for it. I'd love to get into that. If you missed out on gold in 2020, if you missed the rally in 2025, it's not too late. Right now, gold is sitting around 20% off its all-time highs earlier this year. So you can buy it at effectively a discount. The fundamentals that drove gold over $5,000 an ounce are still strong. 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
2: 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Baseball legend Babe Ruth hit his 138th home run that June, while the Black Sox trial acquitted 8 Chicago White Sox players accused of throwing the 1919 World Series, but banned them from playing professional baseball for life. 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

0: American. We belong here. And no wannabe king will ever take that away from us.
1: In a separate ruling, the Supreme Court upheld state bans on transgender girls from participating in girls and women's sports. And the Supreme Court today erased limits on how much political parties can spend in coordination with candidates for Congress and president. A dangerous heat wave could push temperatures to record highs this week across much of the country. More than 175 million Americans on alert for triple-digit temperatures. New Jersey Republican Representative Tom Kaine Jr. disclosing today that he was being treated for depression during his unexplained four-month absence from the House. This is ABC News.
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9: WSVA's local AccuWeather for Harrisonburg and the Shenandoah Valley. Clear, warm, and humid tonight, below 69. Mostly sunny, hot, and humid Wednesday with the high of 94. Still mostly sunny, hot, and humid Thursday, the high back to 94. Even hotter Friday and humid with mostly sunny skies. An afternoon thunderstorm that could produce flooding, downpours, and localized damaging wind gusts. The high of 99 on Friday. I'm AccuWeather meteorologist Jason Caterina on WSVA.
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1: Let me ask you a question. Let's say you live in New Jersey.